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2: 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And with the recent closure of Rocker's Steakhouse, we hear from co-owner George Bangu about some of the challenges facing independent food businesses. Also, enjoying summer's produce, Rosie Sykes on jam making, and the joy of apricots.
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4: From the Sky News Centre at 2, the Prince and Princess of Wales say their thoughts are with everyone affected by the devastating wildfires across Europe. Prince William says it's a stark reminder of the challenges posed by an increasingly extreme climate. In France, crews have managed to stop flames edging closer to Bordeaux, but higher temperatures could worsen the situation. British tourist Ben Sternham was forced to flee Cap Ferret Peninsula on Friday.
5: One of the things that was happening is the pine trees were sort of catching fire. The cones, which are huge, were almost exploding like grenades and catapulting out sort of several hundred metres into the air and then landing and causing more fires fanned by the winds.
4: Authorities in Spain are tackling a blaze near Madrid. The Prime Minister says party leaders have approached him to say they're prepared to engage in cross-party talks on social care reform. Andy Burnham's pledged to fix the system in England, warning the NHS will collapse otherwise. New technical education routes are to be made available to 14-year-olds in England as part of a drive to tackle youth unemployment. They'll be rolled out from September 2028. Grieving families say they don't accept an apology from a fraudulent funeral director. The start of a five-day sentencing hearing for Robert Bush has been told he breached the trust of victims' relatives on an almost industrial scale. Adam Ramsay-Petey says he swam his last Commonwealth individual race after getting a bronze medal in the 50 metres breaststroke. It's his second third place finish at the Games in Glasgow following his result in the 100 metres breaststroke. The England swimmer says he has a lot to learn from his performances.
6: 4 Commonwealth Games later, you know, we're back in Glasgow and it's been an incredible experience. And I think for me, I need to look at how to improve those arena skills, but also keep it in perspective that I've got way too much pressure on myself.
4: Scottish gymnast Reuben Ward and Cameron Lynn picked up a silver and bronze respectively. Northern Ireland's Reese McClenaghan finished in sixth place in the pommel horse. That's the latest. I'm Faye Rowlands.

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1: Hello, Andy Lake here. You can catch me on Cambridge Radio every Sunday morning between 8 and 10. We play Sunday Scramble, where I scramble up the letters of a well-known Cambridge place and you have to unscramble them. We have reaction from the weekend football. That's Cambridge United, Cambridge City and Histon FC.
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2: 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And with the recent closure of Rocker's Steakhouse, we hear from co-owner George Bangu about some of the challenges facing independent food businesses. Also, enjoying summer's produce, Rosie Sykes on jam making, and the joy of apricots.
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4: From the Sky News Centre at 3. French President Emmanuel Macron's admitted the coming weeks will be difficult as higher temperatures and strong winds risk fanning the flames of raging wildfires.
5: It is difficult because we need to see too that we are faced with a never-before-seen fire. We have a situation today which is the most difficult we have ever measured since the Second World War.
4: Hundreds of thousands of homes have been evacuated in France and Spain, with aerial footage showing vast areas of scorched land, including where buildings once stood. We're told flames edging closer to Bordeaux have been contained. The Prime Minister says party leaders have approached him to say they're prepared to engage in cross-party talks on social care reform. Andy Burnham's pledge to fix the system in England, warning the NHS will collapse otherwise. He's facing calls to legislate for a national care service before the next election. Sarah Woolner from the charity The King's Fund is hopeful.
6: Because this has been in the too difficult box, it is going to require a Prime Minister using some of their political capital and really staying the course on this. He's got a large majority, 3 years until an election, so it's as good a chance as we've had for many years.
4: Labour's drawn neck and neck in the polls with Reform UK, according to a YouGov survey. Meanwhile, Andy Burnham's appointed Equalities Minister Bridget Phillipson as the party's chair. Details of some of the 67 offences admitted by a Hull funeral director have been heard during the start of a five-day sentencing hearing for Robert Bush. The court's been told he smiled as he handed one family the wrong ashes. A pro-Palestine protester who scaled the tower holding Big Ben has been given a suspended prison sentence. Removing 30-year-old Daniel Day in March last year took 17 hours and cost £67,000. Adam Ramsey-Petey took another bronze at the Commonwealth Games, this time in the 50 metres breaststroke. Northern Ireland's Rhys McClenaghan missed out on a podium finish after coming sixth on the pommel horse. That's the latest. I'm Faye Rowlands.

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1: Hello, Andy Lake here. You can catch me on Cambridge Radio every Sunday morning between 8 and 10. We play Sunday Scramble, where I scramble up the letters of a well-known Cambridge place and you have to unscramble them. We have reaction from the weekend football. That's Cambridge United, Cambridge City and Histon FC.
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2: 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And with the recent closure of Rocker's Steakhouse, we hear from co-owner George Bangu about some of the challenges facing independent food businesses. Also, enjoying summer's produce, Rosie Sykes on jam making, and the joy of apricots.
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4: From the Sky News Centre at 4, children in England will be encouraged to take up technical education linked to jobs in their local area under proposed government reforms to tackle youth unemployment. Prime Minister Andy Burnham says for too long, students have been told they must take the academic path to do well. From September 2028, Year 10 pupils will be able to combine it with core subjects like English and maths. Our political correspondent Rob Powell has more details.
5: Basically, he wants central government to work with mayoral authorities, local municipal authorities, to then work with schools to figure out what jobs are needed in areas, what the growth industries are.
4: Prince William says devastating wildfires across Europe are a stark reminder of the challenges posed by an increasingly extreme climate. Hundreds of thousands of homes have been evacuated in France and Spain. Grieving families say they don't accept an apology from a fraudulent funeral director. The start of a five-day sentencing hearing for Robert Bush has been told he breached the trust of victims' relatives on an almost industrial scale. Three in every four children in the UK were exposed to extreme heat waves during the first half of this year. That's according to new analysis from a children's charity. England's Adam Ramsey PT says he's going to learn from his results at the Commonwealth Games. He's picked up two bronze medals in both the 50 and 100 metres breaststroke finals. The swimmer says he's competed in his final individual Commonwealth races. He says he's now going to focus on his upcoming events in Glasgow.
6: I made a few errors. I thought it was going to be a lot faster than what I went. But I think that is sport. Sometimes you look at the scoreboard, it doesn't make sense. This week hasn't made sense. But we still have a job to do for two relays and, you know, see where we go from there.
4: And a new Abbey Road photography exhibition will explore almost a century of music history. The world-famous recording studio is synonymous with the Beatles. That's the latest. I'm Faye Rowlands.

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2: 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And with the recent closure of Rocker's Steakhouse, we hear from co-owner George Bangu about some of the challenges facing independent food businesses. Also, enjoying summer's produce, Rosie Sykes on jam making, and the joy of apricots.
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4: From the Sky News Centre at 5, new technical education routes are to be made available to 14-year-olds in England as part of a drive to tackle youth unemployment. New technical pathways combining skills training with work experience will be rolled out from September 2028. Meanwhile, the Prime Minister will see cross-party talks on social care reform. Andy Burnham previously pledged to expend whatever political capital he has to fix the system in England, warning the NHS will collapse otherwise. The PM says all parties need to come together.
5: On this issue, no party is in a position where they've got the high ground. We've all failed on this issue over decades. We've all got to work hard to try and find a solution.
4: The Prince and Princess of Wales say their thoughts are with everyone affected by the devastating wildfires across Europe. In France, crews have managed to stop flames edging closer to Bordeaux, while authorities in Spain are tackling a blaze near Madrid. Police say they want to speak to 30 potential witnesses 40 years on from the disappearance of an estate agent. Susie Lamplugh left her West London office in July 1986 to show a flat to a client, but was never seen again. One report suggested her body may have been dumped in a canal. Retired detective Jim Dickey, who led the case, says they should look again.
6: That statement never found its way to the murder investigation, and I was totally unaware of it until I got an email in 2019. I don't understand the rationale. I would have meticulously searched that stretch of the canal.
4: The Met insists it has been searched. More than 300,000 doses of the morning after pill have been dispensed at pharmacies in England. That NHS figure applies to the first 5 months of a scheme to help improve access. And Adam Ramsay-Peaty had to settle for a second bronze medal on day four of the Commonwealth Games. Northern Ireland's Rhys McLenehan came sixth on the pommel horse. That's the latest. I'm Faye Rowlands.

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2: 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Hey, what's going on, man? Yeah, she's at home.

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1: 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You can catch me on Cambridge Radio every Sunday morning between 8 and 10. We play Sunday Scramble, where I scramble up the letters of a well-known Cambridge place and you have to unscramble them. We have reaction from the weekend football. That's Cambridge United, Cambridge City and Histon FC.
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2: 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And with the recent closure of Rocker's Steakhouse, we hear from co-owner George Bangu about some of the challenges facing independent food businesses. Also, enjoying summer's produce, Rosie Sykes on jam making and the joy of apricots.
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4: From the Sky News Centre at 6, Andy Burnham's proposing a shake-up of England's school curriculum, saying it'll put technical pathways on an equal footing with academic routes. From September 2028, Year 10 pupils will be able to combine core subjects with skills training. A recent report into youth unemployment warns of leaving behind a lost generation. Alex grew up in Care and left school at 16.
5: I can apply for Universal Credit, but I've already done it, but I don't want to stay in that for even longer than 2-3 months. I want to find a job ASAP. You know what I mean? I don't want to be on the dole. At this point, I might as well go into the army, you know what I mean? Because that's the only thing that's on these job application websites, because you don't need any experience.
4: French officials say wildfires near Bordeaux have been contained for now, but more high temperatures are expected today. A quarter of a million people have fled their homes in the southwest of the country. A team looking into the disappearance of estate agent Susie Lamplugh 40 years ago says the case will become inactive in a year's time without a new lead. The 25-year-old was last seen leaving her office in Fulham in 1986. A prime suspect who was never charged has since died. Detective Chief Inspector Teresa Foster leads the cold case review.
6: John Kinnant is a very good suspect. He remains our suspect, but I'm always keeping an open mind. We haven't got any forensics that links John Kinnant. It may be that other people were also involved. There's about 30 people, I would say, that we need to get in contact with.
4: American singer David has been told he'll face a murder trial over the death of a 14-year-old girl in Los Angeles. He's accused of killing Celeste Rivas Hernandez after she threatened to make their relationship public. To sport, and Adam Ramsey Peaty says he swum his last individual race at the Commonwealth Games. He got a bronze in the 50 metres breaststroke in Glasgow last night. And Love Island has crowned its winners. Last night's public vote saw Lorenzo Alessi and Yulia Majchak come out on top. The pair met halfway through the ITV dating programme. That's the latest.

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2: 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And with the recent closure of Rocker's Steakhouse, we hear from co-owner George Bangu about some of the challenges facing independent food businesses. Also, enjoying summer's produce, Rosie Sykes on jam making and the joy of apricots.
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4: From the Sky News Centre at 7. The Prime Minister's vowed there'll be no dead ends for young people as he plans a schools shake-up to tackle youth unemployment. Andy Burnham says new technical routes will be available to 14-year-olds in England from 2028. Firefighters are bracing for a new heatwave in France and Spain as they battle to contain wildfires. In southwest France, 250,000 people have fled their homes and flames have come within 10 miles of Bordeaux. Jerome Steffs, the mayor of a town just south of the city.
5: This is the fire of the century. We try to get more and more resources, but each time we put more and more men, the fire becomes more and more strong.
4: An area five times the size of Barcelona has been scorched in the hills west of Madrid. Police say they want to speak to 30 potential witnesses 40 years on from the disappearance of an estate agent. Susie Lamplugh left her West London office in 1986 to show a flat to a client but was never seen again. One report suggested her body may have been dumped in a canal. Retired Detective Jim Dickey led the case.
6: That statement never found its way to the murder investigation, and I was totally unaware of it until I got an email in 2019. I don't understand the rationale. I would have meticulously searched that stretch of the canal.
4: The Met insists it has been searched. Bereaved relatives affected by an undertaker in Hull who prevented dozens of lawful burials are campaigning for better regulation of the sector. Robert Bush admitted 67 offences and a five-day sentencing hearing continues later. Johnson & Johnson say it'll pay an estimated $5.5 billion to settle lawsuits over its baby powder products. The company's always denied its talc caused ovarian cancer. And the rate at which shop prices are rising slowed this month. The British Retail Consortium says they're still 0.9% higher than a year ago. That's the latest. I'm AJ Walsh.
7: Cambridge Radio News, I'm Julian Clover. A Cambridge academic who was disguised as a boy to attend school in Afghanistan under the Taliban has told her story. Zahra Joya published The Vanishing Girl of Kabul, remembering how her family cut her hair and changed her name in the late 1990s so she could receive an education. She fled the country when they took over again in 2021 and now runs a news agency that highlights the oppression of women as well as working at Hughes Hall College. Ms. Joya says she believes gender equality will be one in the country's future.
8: I think Afghan women didn't give up. They are fighting, including my colleagues, myself. We are reclaiming our rights. We are fighting for our freedom. Now, the sad part is that now my identity, my gender, my dignity, all in Afghanistan are under attack.
7: And thanks to BBC Radio Cambridgeshire for that audio. The family of the late Cambridge tech entrepreneur Mike Lynch has reached agreement with Hewlett-Packard over the management of his estate. The US technology company had been trying to appoint its own administrators as it pursues a £920 million damages claim linked to the sale of Autonomy. Instead, the estate will continue to be represented by lawyer Jeremy Sandelson. Lynch died in the sinking of his yacht off Sicily in August 2024, alongside his daughter Hannah and five others. And Histon Football Club have announced a new three-year sponsorship deal for their Bridge Road ground. It will now be officially known as the Camtek and Caprice Stadium after they signed a naming rights contract with both companies, who are long-term partners. Paul Smart is Vastute's financial director.
9: The commercial revenue that we generate through advertising and sponsorship is a huge portion of the total income for a football club. It's actually much bigger than what we generate through season tickets and ticket sales. And this is particularly good on the basis that we know we've got this sponsorship for a period of 3 years.
7: That's the latest. There's more at cambridge.radio.
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7: Tuesday will be a dry day with patchy low cloud at first, breaking during the morning to give plenty of sunny spells heading into the afternoon. It's going to feel very warm or hot in the gentle southwesterly winds, and today's maximum temperature 30 degrees Celsius. Looking ahead to tonight, it will stay dry with evening sunshine, followed by clear periods overnight. However, the odd patch of low cloud could reform by the morning. A warm night with light winds and a minimum temperature of 16 degrees Celsius.
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7: Good morning, welcome to Tuesday's Cambridge Breakfast.

That's Madonna and Express Yourself at Familiar. It's a drum clap beat from her tracks around about that time. And you heard it on Cambridge Radio at 10 minutes after 7. And a very good morning to you. Welcome to Cambridge Breakfast. It's Tuesday, July the 28th. Astounding as to how we've raced through this particular month, but there's some good news at the end of the week. We've got the Cambridge Folk Festival, as mentioned on yesterday's programme, quite a few Cambridge Folk Festival inspired, delivered, I'm not sure what the phrase is, events are taking place around the city over the next few days as well. We'll run through the morning papers for you shortly. The odd one out, of course, back at a quarter to eight. We've got AJ on news this morning. Colin's got the sport. And, of course, you can WhatsApp me on 07919 070490 or text that same number, of course. Live across Cambridge and South Cams, we are Cambridge Breakfast.

That's Ed Sheeran and Perfect. It's 15 minutes after at 7 o'clock, and we'll take a look at what's making the news this morning, starting off with the front page of the Cambridge News and the 10 postcodes where we might be having some problems with Royal Mail deliveries. You're invited to go on the inside page for that. And those postcodes are listed there. I'll go through them for you a little later on, although I suspect if you hadn't got any post, you already know which ones they are. On the Cambridge Independent front page, progress on Chisholm Trail cycling route in Cambridge has been stalled by railway discussions. It's already been delayed by nearly 3 years. Looking at the national papers this morning, and the Times is reporting Andy Burnham has accused previous governments of devaluing practical skills in favour of academic subjects as the Prime Minister looks to tackle youth unemployment. That's also the lead for the Financial Times, which says schools will be asked to tailor their curriculum to work that might be needed locally. According to The Telegraph, Mr. Burnham will say Britain should value the hard hat every bit as much as the graduation cap. Teach pupils for local jobs is how The Guardian describes it. Meanwhile, the Daily Mail says the Prime Minister has been warned against imposing a 10% levy on all inheritances to fund social care. Elsewhere, the iPaper leads on the wildfires that have ravaged parts of France and Spain, with firefighters facing a race against time ahead of a forced heatwave this week. The Metro reports on the sentencing hearing for funeral director Robert Bush, including emotional testimony from the loved ones of people whose remains he mistreated. Sorry will never be enough is the Mirror's take. Also on that story, The Express has the headline, Bodies were piled up like in a horror scene. The Daily Star leads on Bill Oddie, the wildlife presenter and comedian who's died at the age of 85. And a woman from Wales, who The Sun says is a dead ringer for the Prime Minister, is calling herself Mandy Burnham on TikTok. That's what's making the news this morning. So those are the papers. We'll go across then to the travel now. And starting off on Milton Road in Chesterton, both directions closed between the A1309 and Gilbert Road. Mantingley Road in Cambridge, temporary lights because of gas main work. That's both directions at Grange Road. Out of town, Boxworth Road in both directions at Ellsworth is closed. There's water main work from Smith Street to Duncock Lane. At Cherry Hinton Road, temporary lights because of electricity work. That's between Limekiln Road and Babram Road on the Gogmagog roundabout. And Low Road and the Hemingford Grey, both directions are

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like that. It's Appleton and ready to begin on Cambridge Radio on a Tuesday morning. A little bit overcast at the moment. There are some signs of the sun appearing. And today and tomorrow, I think very much the hottest 2 days of the week. Today, the forecast says 30 degrees. And I think for tomorrow, we're looking 34, 35 or so. So back with the shorts. I know some people haven't left the shorts behind at all, but I try to avoid it when possible.

0: Andy Burnham has plans to tackle youth unemployment, and Johnson and Johnson have offered to settle some lawsuits. AJ Walsh is here, and she's got this morning's Money Minute.
1: Andy Burnham's proposing a shake-up of the school curriculum in England, saying it'll put technical pathways on an equal footing with traditional academic routes. From September 2028, Year 10 pupils will be able to combine core subjects with technical education based on the demands of local employers. Johnson & Johnson's offered to pay $5.5 billion to resolve lawsuits claiming its baby powder caused ovarian cancer. The deal could end a legal battle with tens of thousands of people, which has dogged the company for a decade. It's replaced talc-based products with one made from maize starch in recent years, but insists the claims were meritless. The rate at which shop prices are rising slowed this month. The British Retail Consortium says they're still 0.9% higher than a year ago, down from June's 1.2%. And at least 12 million Brits are ditching expensive attractions in favour of more affordable alternatives. London North Eastern Railway says the cost of living is behind a jump in trips to historical sites.

0: A September from Earth, Wind and Fire. 7 o'clock tonight, we've got Soul Stew with Paul Gray. Paul playing classic soul, Northern soul and Motown this evening. He's in for Tony Della, who's rather unwell at the moment, spending a short spell in hospital. Hopefully, Tony will be back with us in a couple of weeks or so. And Neil Jones of The Rock Show is at 9 o'clock. Neil's special guest tonight is Greg Dooley from Afghan Whigs. Then we've got The Blues Show with Gary Blue from 11. The details and all of that, of course, can be found on the website, which is cambridge.radio. It is Cambridge Radio, and it's now 7:30. Let's take a look at this morning's top stories. New technical qualifications will allow England school children to combine skills training with work experience at a local employer. Prime Minister Andy Burnham says they'll start in September 2028 and ensure there are no dead ends when pupils finish their education. It's hoped cutting unemployment will also bring down the benefits bill. There are fears soaring temperatures in France and Spain could hamper efforts to contain growing wildfires. Around 330,000 people have been evacuated from their homes in both countries. 30 potential witnesses to Susie Lamplugh's disappearance in West London 40 years ago are being traced by the Metropolitan Police. Detectives will no longer pursue the case if it isn't solved in 12 months' time. Experts claim more than half of people living with hepatitis B in England remain undiagnosed. It can cause serious liver disease and cancer if left untreated. Here, a Cambridge academic who was disguised as a boy to attend school in Afghanistan under the Taliban has told her story. Zara Joya published The Vanishing Girl of Kabul, remembering how her family cut her hair and changed her name in the late 1990s so she could receive an education. And the family of the late Cambridge Tech entrepreneur Mike Lynch has reached an agreement with Hewlett-Packard over the management of his estate. The US technology company has been trying to appoint its own administrators as it pursues a £920 million damages claim linked to the sale of Autonomy. The weather becoming mostly dry, quite hot for a time. Highs of 30 degrees Celsius. Sport now. Cambridge United head coach Neil Harris has admitted he's had a tough summer in the transfer market as he looks to further strengthen his squad. The Ewes have made 5 new signings so far, but Harris has indicated he needs more reinforcements. He's been speaking ahead of his side's pre-season friendly against Northampton Town, which kicks off tonight at 7:45.
1: We need to compete, to try and get good players that we feel help our squad get better and develop. Then we knew we might get to a stage where we have a little lull in the middle, where we have to concentrate on the group we've got. Trying to have a look at some younger players now with a view to integrating them over the course of the next 12 months and then wait for the market to probably come to us a little bit more again at the start of August.
0: Now with the rest of the morning sport, here's Colin Besley.
2: England's Adam Ramsay-Peaty says he's going to learn from his results at the Commonwealth Games. He picked up 2 bronze medals in both the 50 and 100 metres breaststroke finals. The swimmer says he's competed in his final individual Commonwealth races in what's been his 4th Games. He says he's now going to focus on his upcoming events in Glasgow.
3: I made a few errors. I thought it was going to be a lot faster than what I went. But I think that is sport. Sometimes you look at the scoreboard, it doesn't make sense. This week hasn't made sense, but we still have a job to do for 2 relays and, you know, see where we go from there.
2: 12 gold medals are up for grabs at the Tollcross Swimming Centre, including the men's 100 metres freestyle and the mixed 4x100 metres relay. The fastest men and women will be crowned at the Scotstoun Stadium, with both 100 metres finals taking place this evening. The last 5 gold medals will be handed out in the gymnastics on the remaining individual apparatus. Elsewhere, Elsewhere, Chelsea appear to be targeting more experienced players ahead of the new season. The Premier League club are reportedly interested in signing Jordan Henderson from Brentford. It's understood positive talks have been held about a deal for Brighton's Danny Welbeck. John Stones, meanwhile, is understood to have verbally agreed to join Inter Milan on a free transfer. The England defender's representatives are expected to finalise terms with the Italian club over a two-year contract. Hearts have a huge task to stay in the Champions League when they host Sturm Graz in the second qualifying round this evening. The Scottish Premiership side will try to overturn a 4-0 deficit from last week's first leg in Austria. Jack Draper's return to tennis has been put back again with his withdrawal from the Washington Open. The former British number one, who continues to suffer from a left arm injury, was due to begin his campaign against American Alex Mitchelson today. Meanwhile, Novak Djokovic and Aryna Sabalenka will team up at next month's US Open. The 24-time Grand Slam winner has been paired with the current women's world number one in the mixed doubles at Flushing Meadows.
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0: Uncle Imagers, don't talk to me about love on Cambridge Radio, 7:38, Tuesday morning, 28th of July. Good to have you around a virtual breakfast table this morning. An odd one out for you in about 5 or so minutes' time, and we'll do some Cambridge juice as well before 8 o'clock. Sad to hear yesterday the news of the death of the wildlife presenter and comedian Bill Oddie, who died at the age of 85. Of course, he was one of those who came out of comedy at Cambridge through the footlights during the 1960s. Worked, I think, with David Frost initially on some of his shows, and then forming with Tim Brooke Taylor and Graham Garden in The Goodies. One of these shows, you know, I think he was on something like BBC Two at 9 o'clock to start off with. And there's one of these shows he desperately wanted to be allowed to stay up to see. And then they sort of introduced some repeats in the early evening on BBC One, which was pretty good as well. But again, one of these shows, it seemed to have been really popular at the time and never really repeated since. I think I found it sort of hidden away on one of the streaming services. But I went to look for it yesterday and there was no sign of it anywhere. And I'm trying to work out why. It was relatively harmless. I don't, you know, regard it as being offensive in any way, like some shows in the 1970s might have been. Perhaps the odd line, perhaps here and there. But you know, these things can be edited out. But I also remember, I don't know how many of you remember, there was a Saturday morning kids show which was fronted by Bill Oddie, called Saturday Banana. And if you remember, the BBC had started Swap Shop, and then Tiswas, which was basically a regional programme in the Midlands, gradually spread across the country. London were doing their own thing, and a few regions, and I think we would have seen it here in the east, in Cambridge and Norfolk, where I was living at the time. And Saturday Banana, apparently the story is, it was originally supposed to be called Saturday Bonanza. But then somebody's handwriting was a bit too scrawly, and the program ended up being called Saturday Banana. It's one of these things. I don't care if the story is true or not. It's just funny, really. Any thoughts on Bill Oddie or Saturday morning kids TV? Always happy to hear that. 07919 070 490 on text or on WhatsApp. Time now to take a look and see what's happening on road and rail. It's quiet. We know it's the school holidays. Not too much going on around town other than assorted roadworks, most of them for gas main work, and the sinkhole, of course. Milton Road is closed because of roadworks between the A1309 and Gilbert Road. Maddingley Road, temporary lights because of gas main work. That's both directions at Grange Road. Mill Road, temporary lights because of roadworks, both directions between Romsey Terrace and Malta Road. Grange Road is closed as gas main work between Maddingley Road and Clarkson Road. And Camkin Road, both directions, gas main work between St Kilda Avenue and Arbury Road. Finally, Cherry Hinton, temporary lights. It's electricity work here. Both directions affected between Limekiln Road and Babram Road at the Gog Magog roundabout. No problems on public transport so far this morning. If there's something that you encounter and you'd like to give us an update about it, 07919 070 490 on text or on WhatsApp. On the way, the aforementioned Odd One Out and the Cranberries. We play next.
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That's the Cranberries and Dreams. 7:47. Time for this. It is the odd one out, and a reminder of yesterday's question, first of all, if you weren't with us right through to the bitter end. Sourdough, ciabatta, focaccia and brioche. The answer was brioche. Now, the others traditionally made with olive oil or little added fat, while brioche is an enriched bread made with butter and eggs. Lots of people got that one, which was good. Today is officially Tricky Tuesday, so we'll see how we do with this one. Mallard, Leghorn, Orpington and Sussex. Mallard, Leghorn, Orpington and Sussex. We're looking for the odd one out and why, please. 07919 070490. Text or WhatsApp. Or you can email me right here in the studio, studio@cambridge.radio. So it's Mallard, Leghorn, Orpington and Sussex. The odd one out and why. 07919 070490 on text or on WhatsApp. Give you some Cambridge juice next. What's happening in and around Cambridge and South Cams tonight? That's after Paolo Nutini.

Alan Nattini and a pencil full of Lenta. Let's take a look, shall we, at the Cambridge Juice for tonight. A new production of The Spy Who Came In From The Cold is opening at the Cambridge Arts Theatre, bringing John le Carrier's a classic Cold War thriller to the stage. Across at the ADC, well, they're preparing for tomorrow's opening of Murder Most Unexpected. While there's live music back once more at the Portland Arms later in the week, Oxidized Razor, also Els, Snowdeer, Lara Price and The Heretics. Also sessions around town, of course, at the Blue Moon, the 6-6 Bar. Are they still with us? The Portland Arms and St. Paul's Church, a few there as well. If you enjoy the sunshine, you could spend the day, maybe at the Wimpole Estate, Anglesey Abbey, Houghton Mill, Bourne Windmill. Plenty to do, as always, around this wonderful city of ours. If you've got something that you're involved in and you'd like us to mention here on Cambridge Radio, do get in touch. What's ons at cambridge.radio, or go to Karen. She'll look after you and pop that up on the website and also pass it across for us to read here as well. So that's your Cambridge Juice for today. And this is Matthew Wilder, Break My Stride.

Matthew Wilder and Break My Stride. Odd one out this morning is between Mallard, Leghorn, Orpington and Sussex. Mallard, Leghorn, Orpington and Sussex. Need to know the odd one out and why, please. 07919 070 490.

Diana Ross and the Supremes, you keep me hanging on. A1307 eastbound through Huntingdon is closed because of roadworks for the A141. And in town, Milton Road, both directions closed because of roadworks between the A1309 and Gilbert Road.

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2: 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And with the recent closure of Rocker's Steakhouse, we hear from co-owner George Bangu about some of the challenges facing independent food businesses. Also, enjoying summer's produce, Rosie Sykes on jam making and the joy of apricots.
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4: From the Sky News Centre at 8. The Prime Minister says the hard hat will be valued as much as the graduation cap after announcing new technical qualifications in England. 14-year-olds will be able to combine skills training and work experience from September 2028 as part of plans to tackle youth unemployment. Here's Work and Pensions Secretary Pat McFadden.
5: This is more localised than previous announcements. So this gives local mayors and strategic authorities the capacity to have flexibility in their local education offer to gear it more towards local labour markets.
4: The British Chambers of Commerce says the announcement's another step in the right direction. French President Emmanuel Macron's admitted the coming weeks will be difficult as higher temperatures and strong winds risk fanning the flames of raging wildfires.
6: Difficult because we need to see too that we are faced with a never before seen fire. We have a situation today which is the most difficult we have ever measured since the Second World War.
4: Hundreds of thousands of homes have been evacuated in France and Spain, with aerial footage showing vast areas of scorched land. We're told flames edging closer to Bordeaux have been contained, but the situation is highly unpredictable. 30 potential witnesses to Susie Lamplugh's disappearance in West London 40 years ago are being traced by the Metropolitan Police. Detectives will no longer pursue the case if it isn't solved in 12 months' time. Experts claim more than half of people living with hepatitis B in England remain undiagnosed. It can cause serious liver disease and cancer if left untreated. In sport, Adam Ramsay-Peaty had to settle for a second bronze medal at the Commonwealth Games after swimming to third in the 50 metres breaststroke. Scotland's Ben Sandilands won a para-athletics gold in Glasgow, as did English sprinters Sophie Hahn and Thomas Young. And Love Island has crowned its latest pair of winners. Last night's public vote saw Lorenzo Alessi and Yulia Myshak come out on top. That's the latest. I'm AJ Walsh.
7: Cambridge Radio News, I'm Julian Clover. A Cambridge academic who was disguised as a boy to attend school in Afghanistan under the Taliban has told her story. Zara Joya published The Vanishing Girl of Kabul, remembering how her family cut her hair and changed her name in the late 1990s so she could receive an education. She fled the country when they took over again in 2021 and now runs a news agency that highlights the oppression of women, as well as working at Hughes Hall College. Ms. Joya says she believes gender equality will be won in the country in future.
8: I think Afghan women didn't give up. They are fighting, including my colleagues, myself. We are reclaiming our rights. We are fighting for our freedom. Now, the sad part is that now my identity, my gender, my dignity, all in Afghanistan are under attack.
7: And thanks to BBC Radio Cambridgeshire for that clip. The family of the late Cambridge tech entrepreneur Mike Lynch has reached an agreement with Hewlett-Packard over the management of his estate. The US technology company had been trying to appoint its own administrators as it pursues a £920 million damages claim linked to the sale of Autonomy. Instead, the estate will continue to be represented by lawyer Jeremy Sandelson. Lynch died in the sinking of his yacht off Sicily in August 2024, alongside his daughter Hannah and five others. And Histon Football Club have announced a new 3-year sponsorship deal for their Bridge Road ground. It's now officially known as the Camtek and Caprice Stadium after they signed a naming rights contract with both companies, who are long-term club partners. Paul Smart is the Steeds financial director.
9: The commercial revenue that we generate through advertising and sponsorship is a huge portion of the total income for a football club. It's actually much bigger than what we generate through season tickets and ticket sales. And this is particularly good on the basis that we know we've got this sponsorship for a period of 3 years.
7: That's the latest. There's more at cambridge.radio.
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7: Tuesday will be a dry day with patchy low cloud at first, breaking during the morning to give plenty of sunny spells heading into the afternoon. Feeling very warm or hot in the gentle southwesterly winds, maximum temperature of 30 degrees Celsius. Looking ahead to tonight, staying dry with evening sunshine, followed by clear periods overnight. However, the odd patch of low cloud could reform by the morning. A warm night with light winds and a minimum temperature of 15 degrees Celsius.
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About 9 minutes past 8 o'clock. It's Cambridge Radio, Cambridge Breakfast, with me, Julian Clover, through to 9:30. Sort of. No Chris Brown this morning, so I'll be hanging around for a little while longer after the normal closing up time for Cambridge Breakfast. Now, I wanted to mention briefly, we've spoken in our news about the wildfires in France and Spain. The Cambridgeshire Fire Service have been out, particularly, I think, in the north of the county and sort of in towards the Fens as well, with a number of calls over the weekend, certainly more than might be expected. And four quick-thinking cricketers are being praised after pausing their match on Sunday to help protect a home threatened by a wildfire in Whittlesea. Players from Whittlesea Cricket Club rushed from the pitch to warn the occupants of a house as flames spread across a field nearby during their match on Sunday afternoon. Cambridgeshire Police are treating the blaze as a suspected arson. One of the players said cricket didn't matter, as their priority was making sure that the family got out safely. Now to the odd one out, shall we? And this morning it is between Mallard, Leghorn, Orpington and Sussex. Mallard, Leghorn, Orpington and Sussex are looking for the odd one out and why. Not doing too badly on answers so far. And who was first in today? Lawrence. Yeah, morning to you, Lawrence. Spot on with the answer there. And then it was Deborah, which is correct as well. And Martin was next in. Yeah, correct answer. And Ian also has the correct answer for us this morning as well. So much for Tricky Tuesday. 07919 070490 on text or WhatsApp if you can identify our odd one out from Mallard, Leghorn, Orpington and Sussex. Mallard, Leghorn, Orpington and Sussex. 07919 070490 on text or on WhatsApp if you can answer that for me. Coming up next, we'll take a look at the morning papers, including why your postal delivery might be delayed. Well, sort of, anyway. That's something Kim Wilde. You came

Kim Wilde and UK. Let's take a look, shall we, at what the papers are reporting this morning and online as well. Cambridge News is where we start. And 10 postcodes in the city are facing delayed deliveries. Royal Mail has confirmed that 90 UK postcodes, including 10 in Cambridge, are facing delayed deliveries. It says that the Postal Service has identified a significant number of areas currently affected by disruption. Delays are being experienced at the Cambridge Delivery Office, and that affects postcodes CB1 to CB5 and CB21 to CB25. That's quite a bit of Cambridge, because CB1 just takes up so much of the city. I remember a few years ago they tried to change it and there was a great protest, so people kept to CB1 as more houses appeared within the area. And CB21 to 25 takes us out into the villages as well. I know that because I'm in one of them. So very unhelpful statement from Royal Mail. We aim to deliver to all addresses we have mail for 6 days a week in a small number of local offices. This may temporarily not be possible due to local issues such as high levels of sick absence, resourcing, or other local factors. So actually no explanation really, just the fact that there is a problem. That's not the slightest bit helpful, particularly if you're waiting for a birthday card or something. In the Cambridge Independent on their website today, progress on Chisholm Trail cycling route in Cambridge has been stalled by railway discussions. There's already been a delay of nearly 3 years. Looking at the national papers this morning, the Times reports Andy Burnham has accused previous governments of devaluing practical skills in favour of academic subjects as the Prime Minister looks to tackle youth unemployment. That's also the lead for the Financial Times, which says schools will be asked to tailor their curriculum to work that might be needed locally. According to The Telegraph, Mr. Burnham will say that Britain should value the hard hat every bit as much as the graduation cap. Teach pupils for local jobs is how The Guardian describes it. Meanwhile, The Daily Mail says the Prime Minister has been warned against imposing a 10% levy on all inheritances to help fund social care. Elsewhere, the Eye paper leads on the wildfires that have ravaged parts of France and Spain, with firefighters facing a race against time ahead of a forecast heatwave this week. The Metro reports on the sentencing for funeral director Robert Bush, including emotional testimony from the loved ones of people whose remains he mistreated. Sorry will never be enough is the Mirror's take. Also on that story, The Express has the headline, bodies were piled up like in a horror scene. And the Daily Star leads on Bill Oddie, the wildlife presenter and comedian who's died at the age of 85. Because there is a nice piece on the inside of Cambridge News about Bill Oddie this morning. And a woman from Wales who was the Sun says is a dead ringer for the Prime Minister is calling herself Mandy Burnham on TikTok. That is what's making the news this morning. We're going to start off in Everswell in Suffolk. There's slow traffic because of an accident on the A1065. This is both directions on the B1112. Huntingdon, the A1307 is closed because of roadworks on the A141. Milton Road, this is much

0: Low Road and Hemmingford Grey. There is a roadworks. There are roadworks on the A1096 London Road through to the boatyard. That one's carrying on for quite some time, by the looks of things. Cambridge Radio, we'll keep you up to date with the travel every 20 minutes. We will have another update for you in 20 minutes' time at 20 to 9. On the way, we've got new music from you two.
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It's a little bit different, but I kind of like it, you know. Street of Dreams, which is new from U2 on Cambridge Radio at 8:25. Morning to Calvin, who has messaged in to us. He

Yes, good morning. I'm looking forward to going to the go-kart in Hooton Park today with my dad. That sounds absolutely fab. A bit of a trek. How far away is Hooton Park? It's sort of heading towards the Midlands. Actually, maybe it's not that bad at all, actually. Well, Calvin, I hope you have a great time there. And, well, next stop, Formula One, I suspect. And FMC has messaged. We've got a picture of a new dinky door. At least we think it's a new one. It's described as the e-mailerator, which could basically solve all of those postal delays we were talking about in our paper review earlier on. I'm trying to work out if it's a new one or not. It's a postbox, just a miniature one, and next to the postbox on Riverside, heading towards Midsummer Common. Do you recognise this particular dinky door? Have you seen one before on Riverside? Be interested to know, is it a new one or is it one they've given a polish to? Because I know that the mystery people behind dinky doors have been giving them a bit of an upgrade recently. So is it new or is it, I don't know. Let me know, 07919 070 490 on text or on WhatsApp. As always, you can talk about absolutely anything that you want to. We'll take some music from Eternal. This is Stay, after which we'll do you the headlines and sport on Cambridge Radio.

you can find programmes including From the Terraces, our Spain special, Scott McGeorge headed to Cambridge United's pre-season training camp, and lots of interviews with the staff, including head coach Neil Harris, also some of the players as well. ACT's Amazing People is there. We hear from Oscar and his father, Greg, talking about Oscar's amazing recovery from a malignant brain tumour. That's on the homepage. Also, if you missed any of our coverage of the Museum of Technology Folk Day, that's there too, as is a Flavours programme for the weekend on a cup of tea. And you can find out about that from Simon Fraser of Hot Numbers, as well as that interview we were featuring yesterday with George Bangu, the owner of Rocker Steakhouse. So that's all on the website, cambridge.radio. Many of those you'll also find on the Radio Player app as well, which is free to download wherever you happen to pick up these things. It is 8:32. Let's take in the

0: Headlines then this morning. Andy Burnham is announcing a schools shake-up in England that will put more focus on preparing kids for work. The new Prime Minister says the country should value the hard hat as much as graduation caps as he tries to tackle youth unemployment. French authorities say it's been a stable night as they battle wildfires in the southwest of the country. Flames have come within 10 miles of the city of Bordeaux, and firefighters are warning of less favourable weather from this afternoon. Cold case detectives say they're haunted by the unsolved disappearance of Susie Lamplew, who disappeared in West London 40 years ago today. They will face a deadline in 12 months when the case will be shelved. Here, a Cambridge academic who is disguised as a boy to attend school in Afghanistan under the Taliban has told her story. Zara Joya published The Vanishing Girl of Kabul, remembering how her family cut her hair and changed her name in the late 1990s so she could receive an education. The family of the late Cambridge tech entrepreneur Mike Lynch has reached agreement with Hewlett-Packard over the management of his estate. US technology company had been trying to appoint its own administrators as it pursues £920 million in damages linked to the sale of Autonomy. The weather, mostly dry, becoming quite hot for a time, highs of 30 degrees. Turning to sport, and Cambridge United head coach Neil Harris has admitted he's had a tough summer in the transfer market as he looks to further strengthen his squad. The U's have made five new signings so far, but Harris has indicated he needs more reinforcements. He's been speaking ahead of his side's pre-season friendly against Northampton Town tonight, which kicks off at 7:45.
1: We need to compete, to try and get good players that we feel help our squad get better and develop. Then we knew we might get to a stage where we have a little lull in the middle, where we have to concentrate on the group we've got. Trying to have a look at some younger players now with a view to integrating them over the course of the next 12 months. And then wait for the market to probably come to us a little bit more again at the start of August.
0: Now with news of the Commonwealth Games and the rest of the morning sport, here's Colin Besley.
2: England's Adam Ramsay-Peaty says he's going to learn from his results at the Commonwealth Games. He picked up two bronze medals in both the 50 and 100 metres breaststroke finals. The swimmer says he's competed in his final individual Commonwealth races in what's been his fourth Games. He says he's now going to focus on his upcoming events in Glasgow.
3: I made a few errors. I thought it was going to be a lot faster than what I went. But I think that is sport. Sometimes you look at the scoreboard, it doesn't make sense. This week hasn't made sense, but we still have a job to do for two relays and, you know, see where we go from there.
2: 12 gold medals are up for grabs at the Tollcross Swimming Centre, including the men's 100 metres freestyle and the mixed 4x100 metres relay. The fastest men and women will be crowned at the Scotstoun Stadium, with both 100 metres finals taking place this evening. The last five gold medals will be handed out in the gymnastics on the remaining individual apparatus. Elsewhere, Chelsea appear to be targeting more experienced players ahead of the new season. The Premier League club are reportedly interested in signing Jordan Henderson from Brentford. It's understood positive talks have been held about a deal for Brighton's Danny Welbeck. John Stones, meanwhile, is understood to have verbally agreed to join Inter Milan on a free transfer. The England defender's representatives are expected to finalise terms with the Italian club over a two-year contract. Hearts have a huge task to stay in the Champions League when they host Sturm Graz in the second qualifying round this evening. The Scottish Premiership side will try to overturn a 4-0 deficit from last week's first leg in Austria. Jack Draper's return to tennis has been put back again with his withdrawal from the Washington Open. The former British number one, who continues to suffer from a left arm injury, was due to begin his campaign against American Alex Mitchelson today. Meanwhile, Novak Djokovic and Aryna Sabalenka will team up at next month's US Open. The 24-time Grand Slam winner has been paired with the current women's world number one in the mixed doubles at Flushing Meadows.
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0: Jackie Wilson and the Sweetest Feeling on Cambridge Radio. It's Cambridge Breakfast on a Tuesday morning. Julian Clover with you through until 9:30, possibly beyond. And now we were talking about a dinky door, and this is one which is next to the post box, or a post box, on Riverside in Cambridge. Dinky doors, for those who don't know, they're kind of like they're designed as miniature portals into another world, but they're basically really well crafted pieces which are placed in various points around the city. I think one of my favourite ones is on Downing Street, so around the side. John Lewis wouldn't thank me for calling this the side entrance for John Lewis, particularly as it's located at 10 Downing Street. Yeah, no, really. But if trace it further along Downing Street, that's where you'll find it. There's also one tucked into Reality Checkpoint as well on Parker's Peace. It's the sort of grand lamppost right in the centre of Parker's Peace. This one is the emailerator. And Lawrence says, yeah, no, it's been there for a while. Apparently I was sent on a trek to find it during a Where's Flossie. Was that one I did with Lucy? I'm trying to think which would have been... Oh, 2017, 2018, long time ago, Lawrence. Barely remembered what happened last week, let alone 5 years ago. But no, it's not a new one. We were talking about it earlier, but it's a classic. It's a classic dinky door, which is very much part of the heritage of Cambridge. As I mentioned earlier, I think they've been sort of tidying up some of the existing dinky doors. Maybe that means we'll get another one, a new one, at some point in the future. 19 minutes now before 9, and let's see what's happening on road and rail. Starting with the A1065 in Ayreswell, slow traffic in both directions on the A1065. That's at the B1112. Ermine Street South, speed restriction of 40 miles an hour because of long-term roadworks, both directions of the A428 on the Caxton Gibbet roundabout. Maddingley Road, both directions, temporary lights because of gas main work. That's both directions at Grange Road. Cottenham, the High Street, temporary lights because of emergency repairs and water main work. That's both directions between Lambs Lane and Rook Street. And finally, Boxworth Road in Ellsworth, both directions are closed. There's water main work from Smith Street through to Dunnock Lane. Public transport, that's looking pretty good so far this morning. Keep an eye on things for you. Another update before the news at 9 on the way. Got some entertainment news for you, and we're also going to be resolving our odd one out as well.
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0: up. And our final reminder of Odd One Out for this morning, I'll give you the answer in about 5 minutes' time. Mallard, Leghorn, Orpington and Sussex. Mallard, Leghorn, Orpington and Sussex. Our not-so-tricky Tuesday, 07919 070 490, on text or on WhatsApp. And I'll, as I say, give you the answer in the next 5 minutes or so. That is after the entertainment news, and that's read for us by Faye Rowlands.
1: Love Island has crowned its latest pair of winners. Last night's public vote saw Lorenzo Alessi and Yulia Myshak come out on top after the pair met halfway through the ITV dating programme. They'll also split a £50,000 prize. Kevin Murphy and Jasmine Muller finished second. A new Abbey Road photography exhibition will explore almost a century of music history. The world-famous recording studio is synonymous with the Beatles, but has also hosted the likes of Pink Floyd, Oasis, Stevie Wonder and Stormzy over the past 95 years. Abbey Road Reframed will look at the process, celebrate the photographers whose work shaped music culture and champion the next generation of image makers. Mel C says there isn't a day that goes by when she doesn't appreciate how fans reacted to the Spice Girls when they started out. The band recently celebrated 30 years since their debut record-breaking hit single, Wannabe. The singer, aka Sporty Spice, says she's so proud of the girls.
2: What we achieved together changed all of our lives forever, and we never forget that, and we never forget the fans. You know, I think that's something that we always want to talk about, because they still support us to this day, as individuals, as a band, and yeah, they're really so special to us.
1: Danny Jones has revealed McFly are working on a new album. It'll be the band's first record since 2023. The singer says the group's currently in the studio recording it, partly inspired by the recently reunited Oasis.
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takes a while to end that song. Jessie Ware, Hello Love, 8:52, and to the odd one out this morning. I thought it was going to be difficult, but it turns out to be nothing of the sort. Mallard, Leghorn, Orpington and Sussex. And let's go through the answers. We had quite a few of them in this morning. Lawrence was first. He says, Mallard equals duck, rest chicken, which is correct. Deborah, morning to you, Deborah. She says, Mallard is the odd one out. It's a duck. The others are chickens. Martin, morning to you, Martin, says, Mallards are a type of duck. The others are types of chicken. As one Cambridge tourist was overheard to say, the males are called drakes and the females are called mallards. Up to a point, Lord Copper. Who was Lord Copper? It comes up from time to time. Ian has messaged in as well with the correct answer. He says mallard's the odd one out because it's a duck. The others are breeds of chicken, which is correct. And we've heard, there's one more. Oh, there we are. Medium Al. Morning to you, Al. It says morning, odd one out's mallard. Better swimmers. That is our odd one out for this morning.

Slow traffic on the A1065 at Everswell. That's due to an accident at the B1112. A1307 eastbound through Huntingdon closed because of roadworks for the A141. And Milton Road in town, Chesterton anyway, both directions closed because of roadworks between the A1309 and Gilbert Road.

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8: From the Sky News Centre at 9, Andy Burnham's announcing a schools shake-up in England that'll put more focus on preparing kids for work. The new Prime Minister says the country should value the hard hat as much as graduation caps as he tries to tackle youth unemployment. A report into youth unemployment has warned of the risk of a lost generation. Alex left school at 16.
9: I can apply for Universal Credit, but I've already done it, but I don't want to stay in that for even longer than 2-3 months. I want to find a job ASAP, you know what I mean? I don't want to be on the dole. At this point, I might as well go into the army, you know what I mean? Because that's the only thing that's on these job application websites, because you don't need any experience.
8: The next 24 hours will be critical for the wildfires in Spain and France. A new heatwave is on the way, which could bring temperatures of up to 38 degrees. A blaze continues in the hills west of Madrid. Our correspondent Conor Gillies is at a command centre there.
10: Exhausted firefighters are coming off these mountains and military personnel as well, and they are regrouping, analysing the behaviour of this fire and plotting their next move in a fire that clearly is as unpredictable as this country has ever seen.
8: 250,000 people have fled their homes in southwest France. Cold case detectives say they're haunted by the unsolved disappearance of Susie Lamplu in West London 40 years ago today. They face a deadline in 12 months when the case will be shelved. US singer David is going to face a murder trial over the death of a 14-year-old girl. He denies killing Celeste Rivas Hernandez, who was found dead in the boot of his car in LA. Johnson & Johnson say it'll pay $5.5 billion to settle lawsuits over its baby powder products. The company's always denied its talc-caused ovarian cancer. And in football, Chelsea are apparently in talks to sign two players with a combined age of more than 70. They've made moves for Brighton's Danny Welbeck and Brentford's Jordan Henderson. That's the latest. I'm AJ Walsh.
11: Cambridge Radio News, I'm Julian Clover. A Cambridge academic who was disguised as a boy to attend school in Afghanistan under the Taliban has told her story. Zara Joya published The Vanishing Girl of Kabul, remembering how her family cut her hair and changed her name in the late 1990s so she could receive an education. She fled the country when they took over again in 2021 and now runs a news agency that highlights the oppression of women as well as working at Hughes Hall College. Ms. Joya says she believes gender equality will be won in the country in future.
12: I think Afghan women didn't give up. They are fighting, including my colleagues, myself. We are reclaiming our rights. We are fighting for our freedom. Now, the sad part is that now my identity, my gender, my dignity, all in Afghanistan are under attack.
11: The family of the late Cambridge tech entrepreneur Mike Lynch has reached an agreement with Hewlett-Packard over the management of his estate. The US technology company has been trying to appoint its own administrators as it pursues a £920 million damages claim linked to the sale of Autonomy. Instead, the estate will continue to be represented by lawyer Jeremy Sandelson. Lynch died in the sinking of his yacht off Sicily in August 2024, alongside his daughter Hannah and five others. And Histon Football Club has announced a new three-year sponsorship deal for their Bridge Road ground. It's now officially known as the Camtech and Caprice Stadium after they signed a naming rights contract with both companies, who are long-term club partners. Paul Smart is the Stutes financial director.
13: The commercial revenue that we generate through advertising and sponsorship is a huge portion of the total income for a football club. It's actually much bigger than what we generate through season tickets and ticket sales. And this is particularly good on the basis that we know we've got this sponsorship for a period of 3 years.
11: That's the latest. There's more at cambridge.radio.
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11: Tuesday will be a dry day with patchy low cloud at first, breaking during the morning to give plenty of sunny spells heading into the afternoon. Feeling very warm or hot in the gentle southwesterly winds, maximum temperature of 30 degrees Celsius. Looking ahead to tonight, it will stay dry with evening sunshine, followed by clear periods overnight. However, the odd patch of low cloud could reform by the morning. A warm night with light winds and a maximum temperature of 16 degrees Celsius.
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tune, says Media Mal. He's right, you know. It's a great track and stands very much stands the test of time, helped by Bruce Hornsby's wonderful piano playing on that. Still performing, I think, last time I checked, still does dates in the US. The way it is, great album from, oh my goodness, probably some 40 years ago now. It's Cambridge Breakfast with me, Julian Clover. Good to have you around our virtual breakfast table this morning. Al also requested a song which I'm sort of going to not play today, if you don't mind, Al. I'm going to sort of take under advisement. It's one of those ones where the lyrics don't necessarily work like they did. We'll come back to that maybe on tomorrow's programme. Meantime, a couple of tracks for you. In a moment, we'll have the new one from Take That. But first, here's M People.

Sweet July, which is new from Take That on Cambridge Radio. I mentioned when we were going through the papers, a story in the Cambridge Independent. It's about the second phase of the Chisholm Trail cycle route in Cambridge, which is facing more delays because of ongoing negotiations with the rail industry. The Greater Cambridge Partnership, GCP, we love them. Well, some don't. Well, technically, we don't have an opinion if we love them or not. Anyway, the Greater Cambridge Partnership says talks with Network Rail and Greater Anglia have been protracted, with the project now almost 3 years behind schedule. If an agreement can't be reached by early next year, the board says it may have to consider alternative routes to link Coldham's Common with Cambridge Railway Station, which would be a bit of a shame, really. I don't know. It's same as anything. It's when you have a go on a cycle ride and then you run out of cycle path. There's absolutely nowhere for you to go afterwards. Thoughts as ever, welcome on 07919 070490. We'll take a look at the travel after Texas. Summer Sun plays on Cambridge Radio.

0: Summer Sun from Texas, which takes us to 9:23 now. On the roads then this morning, looking like this, with Milton Road closed in both directions because of roadworks between the A1309 and Gilbert Road. A Mill Road, temporary lights because of roadworks. This is both directions between Romsey Terrace and Malta Road. A Maddingley Road, both directions. And temporary lights because of gas main work. That's both directions at Grange Road. Cherry Hinton Road, both directions here. Temporary lights because of electricity work. That's between Limekiln Road and Babram Road on the Gogs. And Camkin Road, finally. Both directions closed because of gas main work between St Kilda Avenue and Arbury Road. Cambridge Radio, more travel for you in an hour from now. On the way, we've got music from Amy Winehouse and that Winehouse. And that plays next.
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Christmas kind of it from me for this morning. No Chris Brown today, so I'll be hanging around for a little while to bring you some news and travel updates during the course of the morning. Got some great music as well to play you. If you missed any of today's programme and want to hear it again, you can do so along with all the other shows on our website at cambridge.radio. Just look for the on-demand link, which is top right. And I'll be back with you tomorrow from 7 o'clock. Here now, though, is Spandau Ballet. 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
6: From the Sky News Centre at 10, Andy Burnham wants hard hats to be valued as much as graduation caps under a new shake-up of school qualifications in England. From 2028, 14-year-olds will be able to choose technical pathways alongside academic subjects. Schools will offer skills and work experience tied to local jobs as part of plans to reduce youth unemployment. The new Prime Minister says many pupils want something different.
7: We've had a system built for too long around the university route. And it sends a message to some young people that they're some kind of second-class citizens. And it's just not right. They need an education system that works for them as well.
6: Firefighters are in a race against time to bring wildfires in France and Spain under control. It's as temperatures are set to soar tomorrow near Bordeaux, with holidaymakers told to stay away. Travel journalist Simon Calder warns it's harder to cancel plans in the surrounding areas.
8: With the Foreign Office not warning against travel to that area, you're unable to really get very much back. And certainly if you were simply going somewhere like Biarritz on the southwest coast of France and you thought a bit too close, don't want to take the risk, then that would be completely uninsurable.
6: New evacuation orders have been issued overnight near Madrid. Police say they're conducting inquiries into an image shared on Instagram by the Green Party leader. Zach Polanski's since unshared the post, which hinted at executing Nigel Farage. More than 300,000 doses of the morning after pill have been dispensed at pharmacies in England. That's in the first 5 months of a scheme to help improve access to the treatment. In sport, Adam Ramsay-Peaty says this week hasn't made sense after claiming bronze again at the Commonwealth Games. It's the Englishman's third place finish in Glasgow. And the former Top Gear presenter Richard Hammond's been fined £999 after he was caught speeding twice in 3 weeks. He was clocked doing 68 miles per hour in a 50 zone in his Porsche and 82 in a 70 zone in his Bentley. That's the latest.
9: Cambridge Radio News, I'm Julian Clover. More than 40 firefighters have been dealing with a blaze at a nature reserve in the Cambridgeshire Fens overnight. It broke out yesterday afternoon at Home Fen, south of Peterborough. The operations have been scaled back, but it's understood to still be burning. It follows several fires across the weekend in the county. One farmer from the Fens says they're at peak stress as a result. Judith Greta Jacobs farms near the village of Peakirk, where dozens of firefighters had to tackle field fires on Saturday afternoon, and she's been speaking to BBC Radio Cambridgeshire.
10: Five of our Moor Farm team were there with tractors, cultivators, water tanks, beaters, you name it, we were there. Our team were putting all the fire out to stop it going into the standing crop of wheat. We haven't actually combined that yet. So that was a big worry for us.
9: The family of the late Cambridge tech entrepreneur Mike Lynch has reached agreement with Hewlett-Packard over the management of his estate. The US technology company had been trying to appoint its own administrators as it pursues a £920 million damages claim linked to the sale of Autonomy. Instead, the estate will continue to be represented by lawyer Jeremy Sandelson. Lynch died in the sinking of his yacht off Sicily in August 2024, alongside his daughter Hannah and five others. And Histon Football Club have announced a new three-year sponsorship deal for their Bridge Road ground. It's now officially known as the Camtech and Caprice Stadium after they signed a naming rights contract with both companies, who are long-term partners. Paul Smart is Vastute's finance director.
11: the commercial revenue that we generate through advertising and sponsorship is a huge portion of the total income for a football club. It's actually much bigger than what we generate through season tickets and ticket sales. And this is particularly good on the basis that we know we've got this sponsorship for a period of 3 years.
9: That's the latest. There's more at cambridge.radio.
12: 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Spend 2 minutes less in the shower.
9: A dry day with patchy low cloud at first, breaking during the morning to give plenty of sunny spells heading into the afternoon. Feeling very warm or hot in the gentle southwesterly winds, maximum temperature of 30 degrees Celsius. Looking ahead to tonight, staying dry with evening sunshine, followed by clear periods overnight. However, the odd patch of low cloud could reform by the morning. A warm night with light winds, minimum temperature of 16 Celsius.

0: Let's have a quick look at some roadworks around the city. Milton Road is closed in both directions between the A1309 and Gilbert Road. Mill Road, temporary lights due to roadworks in both directions between Romsey Terrace and Malta Road. Grange Road, both directions here closed because of gas main work. That's between Maddingley Road and Clarkson Road. And in Cherry Hinton, temporary lights because of electricity work. This is both directions between Limekiln Road and Babram Road up at the Gog Magog roundabout. Cambridge Radio, more travel for you throughout the day.
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7: From the Sky News Centre at 11, Andy Burnham says he is on a mission to curb the number of young people not in education, employment or training as he plans a schools shake-up. From 2028, 14-year-olds in England will be able to take skills training that come with work experience. Fire crews battling a wildfire near Bordeaux say they're worried a new heatwave will further fuel the flames. Temperatures could reach 40 degrees there tomorrow. Holidaymakers are being urged to stay away. Jerome Steffs, the mayor of a town south of the city.
8: This is a fire of the century. We try to get more and more resources, but each time we put more and more men, the fire become more and more strong.
7: A vast area west of Madrid has also been scorched. The Green Party says Zach Polanski didn't realise there was more to an image he shared on Instagram that caused Reform UK to report him to the police. It showed a man wearing a T-shirt with a picture of a guillotine and the words "We're only making plans for Nigel." The post has since been unshared. Reform MP Robert Jenrick says it's crossed the line beyond free speech.
9: When you step into incitement to violence in the context of a murder, individuals being arrested for threatening to kill someone, that is wrong.
7: Cold case detectives have 12 months to find a new lead into the disappearance of Susie Lamplugh 40 years ago before the case is shelved. The estate agent left her office in Fulham, West London at lunchtime on this day in 1986 and never returned. The Conservatives are urging Andy Burnham to introduce emergency legislation to stop the early release of serious offenders in England and Wales. The Prime Minister paused September's prison release scheme last week and ordered a review. And Zinedine Zidane has been confirmed as the new head coach of France. He replaces Didier Deschamps as the boss of the national team. That's the latest. I'm AJ Walsh.
10: Cambridge Radio News, I'm Julian Clover. More than 40 firefighters have been dealing with a blaze at a nature reserve in the Cambridgeshire Fens overnight. It broke out yesterday afternoon at Home Fen, south of Peterborough. The operations have been scaled back, but it's understood to still be burning. It follows several fires across the weekend in the county. One farmer from the Fens says they're at peak stress as a result. Judith Greta Jacobs farms near the village of Peakirk, where dozens of firefighters had to tackle field fires on Saturday afternoon. And she's been speaking to BBC Radio Cambridgeshire.
11: Five of our Moor Farm team were there with tractors, cultivators, water tanks, beaters, you name it, we were there. Our team were putting all the fire out to stop it going into the standing crop of wheat, because we haven't actually combined that yet. So that was a big worry for us.
10: The family of the late Cambridge tech entrepreneur Mike Lynch has reached agreement with Hewlett-Packard over the management of his estate. The US technology company had been trying to appoint its own administrators as it pursues a £920 million damages claim linked to the sale of Autonomy. Instead, the estate will continue to be represented by lawyer Jeremy Sandelson. Lynch died in the sinking of his yacht off Sicily in August 2024, alongside his daughter Hannah and five others. And Histon Football Club have announced a new 3-year sponsorship deal for their Bridge Road ground. It's now officially known as the Camtech and Caprice Stadium after they signed a naming rights contract with both companies, who are long-term partners. Paul Smart is the Stutes Finance Director.
1: The commercial revenue that we generate through advertising and sponsorship is a huge portion of the total income for a football club. It's actually much bigger than what we generate through season tickets and ticket sales. And this is particularly good on the basis that we know we've got this sponsorship for a period of 3 years.
10: That's the latest. There's more at cambridge.radio.
6: 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Spend 2 minutes less in the shower.
10: A dry day with patchy low cloud at first, breaking during the morning to give plenty of sunny spells heading into the afternoon. Feeling very warm or hot in the gentle southwesterly winds, maximum temperature of 30 degrees Celsius. Looking ahead to tonight, staying dry with evening sunshine, followed by clear periods overnight. However, the odd patch of low cloud could reform by the morning. A warm night with light winds, minimum temperature of 16 Celsius.

Let's have a quick look at some roadworks around the city. Milton Road is closed in both directions between the A1309 and Gilbert Road. Mill Road, temporary lights due to roadworks in both directions between Romsey Terrace and Malta Road. Grange Road, both directions here closed because of gas main work. That's between Maddingley Road and Clarkson Road. And in Cherry Hinton, temporary lights because of electricity work. This is both directions between Limekiln Road and Babram Road up at the Gog Magog roundabout. Cambridge Radio, more travel for you throughout the day.

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8: From the Sky News Centre at midday, Andy Burnham says he's committed to bringing down youth unemployment after announcing a school's shake-up in England. From 2028, there'll be a greater emphasis on technical subjects to help young people get jobs. Meanwhile, the Prime Minister says he'll do anything to minimise the risk to the public after confirming September's early release of prisoners in England and Wales will be paused. It would have seen serious offenders let out halfway through their sentence to reduce overcrowding. Grooming gang survivor Marie Stone says the prospect is heart-destroying.
9: We feel there's nothing in place for, you know, these perpetrators, and they say, oh, they may be on tag or something like that. You know, is that right? We have no idea as victims. We are scared. It's nerve-wracking for us.
8: Firefighters are bracing for a new heatwave in France and Spain as they battle to contain wildfires. French authorities have ordered the evacuation of thousands of people from campsites and holiday parks in the southwest of the country. Soraya Fetty lives in Bordeaux and was evacuated at the weekend.
10: We went from having nothing to breathing the smoke, having bad headache, the eyes and the throat burnings, and more people were having asthma crisis. It felt apocalyptic. The sky went from bright blue to dark, and then the ashes just raining.
8: An area five times the size of Barcelona has been scorched in the hills west of Madrid. Multiple people are trapped inside a shopping centre in Japan after an earthquake. A powerful tremor shook Kumamoto on the country's Kyushu Island. 50 people are reported to be injured. In sport, Zinedine Zidane has been confirmed as the new head coach of France. He replaces Didier Deschamps as the boss of the national team. And former Top Gear presenter Richard Hammond's been fined £999 after he was caught speeding twice in 3 weeks. Both incidents occurred in Herefordshire last December. That's the latest from the Sky News Centre. I'm AJ Walsh.
11: Cambridge Radio News, I'm Julian Clover. It could take days to fully extinguish a fire at a nature reserve near Peterborough, according to Cambridgeshire Fire and Rescue Service. Crews were called to Home Fen yesterday afternoon. They say the fire is deep-seated in the peat there, so there'll be hot spots for some time. Meanwhile, people in the Fenland village of Peakirk have been speaking about the large field fire that threatened their homes at the weekend. Mark Isaacs lives locally and tells BBC Radio Cambridgeshire it was frightening.
12: It was like something out of a movie, like a dystopian movie. It was really very scary. The farmers who own the land systems, you know, they were amazing, came out to help. And I think from what I could see, it was just a great big amazing community spirit of people helping out, helping each other.
11: The second phase of Cambridge's Chisholm Trail cycle route faces yet more delays because of ongoing negotiations with the rail industry. The Greater Cambridge Partnership says talks with Network Rail and Greater Anglia have been protracted, with the project now almost 3 years behind schedule. If an agreement can't be reached by early next year, the board says it may have to consider alternative routes to link Coldham's Common with Cambridge Railway Station. And Cambridge United has appointed new chairs for both the football club and its charitable foundation. Godric Smith becomes chair of Cambridge United, succeeding Sean Grady, who remains on the club's board. Mike Davey takes over as chair of the Cambridge United Foundation. Both will continue to serve on both boards to strengthen links between the club and its community charity. That's the latest. There's more at cambridge.radio.
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11: A dry day with plenty of sunny spells heading into the afternoon, feeling very warm or hot in the gentle southwesterly winds, maximum temperature of 30 degrees Celsius. Looking ahead to tonight, it will stay dry with evening sunshine followed by clear periods overnight. However, the odd patch of low cloud could reform by the morning. A warm night with light winds, minimum temperature 16 Celsius.

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1: Yes, yes, yes. Good afternoon and welcome to the show. I'm back. I'm so sorry for those of you that didn't want me to come back. I've read all the messages, don't worry. Yeah, back from the Holly Bobs, 2 weeks away, feeling very refreshed and dancing around the studio to that one from the Manix, of course, Manix Street Preachers. They get angry sometimes, don't they? Everything must go, which is, I think, sort of the words that my my partner keeps saying to me every time she opens the garage door. Everything must go. Anyway, we've got some great tunes for you on the show today. I'm here for the next 2 hours until 2 p.m. No Chris this morning, so I can't say great show, Chris. Really enjoyed it as always, because he's not around, unfortunately. But Tuesday lunchtime here through until 2. We've got two of our usual features on the show, 3 from 1 and Teens on Tuesday. No, it all adds up this week, but as the self-appointed champion and flag waver of all things South Cams here at Cambridge Radio, I'll be sharing some news on upcoming interviews and events in the south of the region. In the meantime, after the exertions of the Manix Street Preachers, let's have a little relax, shall we? What do you think? Yeah, here's Whitney.

Oh, Whitney, Whitney, Whitney, why did you have to leave us? So young and so talented. What a shame. One of the best singers for the past, I don't know, 50 years probably, and could have been an absolute legend. Anyway, I'm tearing up a bit after that one. I think we better cheer things up, don't you? It's just coming up to almost 12:15. So I think what we're going to do is we're going to get up and have a bit of a boogie. What do you think? How are you doing on a Tuesday? You fitting well? Don't forget, if you've got any music you want to hear, any requests or dedications, shout outs, get in touch with me here on text or WhatsApp at 07919 070490 or email studio@cambridge.radio. In the meantime, that's the way I like it. KC and the Sunshine Band.

0: Yeah, KC and the Sunshine Band, and of course that's the way I like it. Bit of a boogie from the 70s on a Tuesday at, coming up to 20 past 12. Good afternoon. Let's have, why don't we have a quick look at the travel, traffic and travel. The A1307 eastbound Huntingdon, closed due to roadworks at the A141. Unfortunately, it's going to be closed until the 20th of September. So that's eastbound on the 1307, closed due to roadworks on the A141. The Milton Road, the A1134, in both directions in Chesterton. It's closed due to roadworks between the 1309 at Gilbert Road, between the 1309 and Gilbert Road, I should say. And that goes on until the 31st of July, so only a few more days before that one's finished. The usual chaos at Ermine Street South on the 1198, 40-mile-an-hour restriction there. Long-term roadworks going to be there until a very, very long time, 31st of December 2027. Maddingley Road, the A1303 Maddingley Road. There are temporary traffic lights there due to gas main work on Maddingley Road in both directions at Grange Road. And that's going on again until the 31st of July. High Street, both directions in Cottenham. Temporary traffic lights there due to emergency repairs and water main work on the High Street in both directions between Lambs Lane and Rook Street. And again, that is going on until midnight on the 29th of July. And then slightly further out of town on the Exning Road in both directions. In both directions between Laureate School Road and Hamilton Road. And that's going on until the 11th of August, by the looks of it. That's quite a long one, isn't it? But that's your local traffic and travel. Where you are, and if anything comes up on the roads, and you see it or hear it, please let us know. Get in touch, as I've said before, on text or WhatsApp, 07919 070 490, and then what we will do is we will be able to beat the local public the local transport live emails that we get through, which sometimes are a little bit slow, but hopefully we'll have a band of you out there in your cars letting us know as soon as you can if you see any issues on the roads in your area. And the reason why I'm talking like that is because 2 weeks off and I've pressed the wrong button. Let's try and build up a band of people that let us know what happens on the roads before the police, the AA and the transport people.
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1: Well, of course, I'm going to make a mistake, aren't I? I've been back. What? 12 hours, something like that. Flight was delayed. Bag ended up in another country. So it's all been go for me. Haven't slept for a while. So I'm going to make the odd mistake, you know. So just, you know, bear with if you don't mind. I'll try not to do it again. Because if I do, the station manager, he'll be down here like a shot with his whip and his chair, trying to train me into the ways of proper radio ship. I've had a message. Now, we normally around this time we do the feature in the show every week called Three from One. And I've had a message from someone this week. He wants Three from One from a particular era. So there's always a link between the three tracks I play. It might be the artist, it might be the band, an album, a country, a genre, a year or a decade. And it's normally a very tenuous link, quite frankly, which is the case this week. And that tenuous link is three from the same decade. But in particular, they are tracks I remember playing whilst working as a DJ at Ronell's nightclub here in Cambridge in the 1980s. The tracks have been chosen by Mark Ronson. I'm sure it's not the same Mark Ronson. If it is, hello to you, sir, Your Royal Highness. Mark said on WhatsApp, Herbie, can you play three tracks from the 1980s? I remember you DJing at Ronell's. Oh, that's two of us then. And for some reason, I remember a really, really cheesy DJ comment about the song History by Mai Tai. All right, okay. He says, you said something like, I've played music from a shirt, music from my pants, and now here's something from Mai Tai. Okay. He says, I groaned then, but it's stuck with me ever since. Every time I hear the track, I remember your stupid link. Well, thanks for that, Mark. I really appreciate that. Oh, God, you just can't get away from people, can you? So anyway, here are three tracks from the 1980s just for Mark. As he said, I've played music from my shirt, I've played music from my pants, and now here's some music from Mai Tai. Oh dear, oh dear, oh dear. Here's the first cheesy DJ comment of the day. And don't worry, I'm not going to whip out a 12-incher. Oops. Quack, quack.

Yeah, there's Mai Tai and history. Sorry about the cheesy comment, but Mark did bring it up, and he's obviously remembered it for God knows how many years. What is it, 40, 45, 46? Oh, goodness me, nearly 50 years. God, I feel old now. I feel really, really, really old. Yeah, I think, you know, DJs around the time, we all put in the odd cheesy line here and there. We weren't the DJs of today mixing... just to sort of engineers, really, I suppose DJs are today. We used to be called personality jocks, and that was back in the day when, of course, I had a personality, which, of course, has left me and has and did do many, many years ago. But people like Tony Blackburn and the Radio 1 DJs always had, you know, their cheesy comments, their cheesy taglines, and their silly and their silly little jingle. Was it Arnold the Duck? I think it was. Anyway. Mark has requested that one, so I've played that one. The second one is from 1985. Well, it's actually from their 1985 album, That's Right. I say that because there's no T in that. It's T-H-A apostrophe S. So the album was in 1985, but the track was released here in the UK in 1986. This is New Shoes, and I Can't Wait.

Love the end of that track, don't you? It was Mai Tai from 1984. That one from New Shoes, I Can't Wait, from 1986, released here in the UK, 1986. And then finally, we're going to play you, sandwiched in between them both, from 1985, a track you'll all know. You'll certainly know it if you did come to Ronell's like Mark Ronson. Listen to me, I would have been playing this track as well as those two. It's those Wham Boys.

0: All three tracks there, especially for Mark Ronson, who wrote in, said he remembered me playing certainly the first track at Ron L's here in Cambridge, and the other two from the 1980s, 1984, 1985, 1986. Hope you enjoyed those. If you want to take part in that particular part of the show, three from one, as I said earlier, please get in touch. 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It could be obscure. It could be three from one birthday party you went to, for all I care. Could be the same artist, or in that particular case, the same decade.
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0: Can you believe it? I only got back from holiday about 12 hours ago, but I was still wide awake, so decided to go to the gym. I went to the gym yesterday, and, quite frankly, I'm astonished. Somebody in the gym had put a water bottle, yeah, you know the running machines? They put a water bottle in that Pringles holder at the front of the running machine, you know, where you put your Pringles. Someone had actually put a bottle of water in there. Unbelievable. Birthday's coming up. Shout outs and workplace mentions.

0: gonna work for you no more.
1: That was Hue and Cry, otherwise known as the Kane Brothers, Pat and Greg. And Labour of Love, of course, is Groove Jet. A little bit of Sophie Ellis-Bextor, why not?

The lovely Sophie Ellis Bextor. Used to have a crush on her mum when she was a Blue Peter presenter back in the day. Janet Ellis, you remember her? Birthday shout-outs coming up, famous and, of course, listeners, and some workplace mentions as well. Why don't we kick them off with happy birthdays? And a very, very, very happy birthday to... Now, I've lost my thing now. See? I knew that would happen. Very happy birthday this week to Jason Statham, English actor, film producer, martial artist. And he was a former diver. You know, he was in the Olympics. Let's say diver, board diver into water rather than diving with aqualungs or any other diver. Helen Mirren, Dame Helen Mirren, it's her birthday this week. The most beautiful woman in the world, as far as I am concerned. Kate Beckinsale, her birthday this week. She was born in 1973 in Finsbury Park. J.K. Rowling, her of Harry Potter fame. Happy birthday to you, J.K. Christopher Nolan, English-American film director, screenwriter and producer. It's his birthday this week. English football player and probably one of our best players in the World Cup this year, Harry Kane. It's his birthday today, in fact. Happy birthday, Harry. He was born in 1993. Mick Jagger, Sir Michael Jagger, born in Dartford this week in 1943 from the Rolling Stones. Kate Bush, happy birthday to Kate. George Bernard Shaw, one of the best playwrights in my opinion of all time, Irish playwright. George Bernard Shaw was born in 1856 in Dublin. Couple more, Roger Taylor, the Queen drummer, that's his birthday this week. He was born in Dursingham. I think that's in Norfolk, actually, isn't it? I'm not sure. David Walliams, comedian, writer, actor. I think he's still on Britain's Got Talent. Don't watch it, but I believe he's still a judge on there. He was born in Merton in 1971. A couple more. Aldous Huxley, English writer, born in 1894. Sam Mendes, English stage and film director. Happy birthday to you. And finally, maybe we'll do a few more later, but finally, Stormzy, my boy, English grime and hip-hop artist, born in Croydon in 1993. Happy birthday to you, Stormzy. Hope you have a good one. And then just a few of listeners, Angie Edgehill, it's your birthday today. So happy birthday to you, Angie, former Cambridgeite, but now living over in Portugal. Mark Rigby. He's from Crucial, South Cams, just about on the Essex border. Happy birthday to you, Mark. Dave Thornhill, Cambridge United number one fan, Dave Thornhill. The boy was born in Bristol, grew up in Solihull and goes to every home and away Cambridge United match. There is commitment for you. And last but not least, Julia Saeed, happy birthday to you this week. That's all the birthdays. A couple of shout outs as far as workplace mentions are concerned. Shout out for all the staff at the new Fitzbillies in Harston. Their CEO will be my guest next week, talking about the Cambridge institution that is Fitzbillies. And why they have opened up a branch or a business in Harston. And also everyone working hard at Stapleford Granary Arts and Music Venue, which is in, yes, you've guessed it, in Stapleford. The clue is in the title. So today's question, we always have a question of the week. Today's question is an act of vandalism at a Chinese restaurant classed as wanton destruction? Oh dear. My jokes really don't get any better, do they? Sorry. It's David Bowie. Absolute beginners. You're listening to me, Herbie, here on Cambridge Radio. Stay tuned till 2:00.

David Bowie and Absolute Beginners there on Cambridge Radio. You're listening to me, Herbie, until 2 p.m. I hope you're enjoying the show. I hope you're enjoying the music, at least. Here's Stevie, taking us up to the top of the hour with the news and my Sharia Moore.

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2: 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And with the recent closure of Rocker's Steakhouse, we hear from co-owner George Bangu about some of the challenges facing independent food businesses. Also, enjoying summer's produce, Rosie Sykes on jam making and the joy of apricots.
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4: From the Sky News Centre at 1, Andy Burnham's proposing a shake-up of the school curriculum in England, saying it'll put technical pathways on an equal footing with traditional academic routes. From September 2028, Year 10 pupils will be able to combine core subjects with skills training. A report into youth unemployment earlier this year warned we risk leaving behind a lost generation. Alex grew up in Care and left school at age 16.
5: I can apply for Universal Credit, but I've already done it, but I don't want to stay in that for even longer than 2-3 months. I want to find a job ASAP, you know what I mean? I don't want to be on the dole. At this point, I might as well go into the army, you know what I mean? Because that's the only thing that's on these job application websites, because you don't need any experience.
4: It's reported there have been several deaths in Japan after an explosion at a shopping centre following an earthquake on Kyushu Island. Multiple people are trapped after a building in Kumamoto partly collapsed. The Conservative leader has offered to help pass emergency legislation that'll delay the early release of prisoners in England and Wales. Serious offenders could be let out halfway through their sentence from September to reduce overcrowding. The Prime Minister says he's pausing that. Andy Burnham's blamed the previous government for not building more prison places.
6: So it is a challenging situation, and we shouldn't actually be in this position as a country, but we have to deal with the reality of where we are. But I will do anything I can to minimise risk to the public.
4: Officials in Bordeaux say the city centre is currently not at risk of being evacuated as wildfires come within 10 miles of it. Firefighters in France and Spain are trying to dampen flames before temperatures soar this week. The sentencing of a fraudster funeral director is heard from a victim who says she has nightmares of bodies at Auschwitz. Robert Bush is facing jail after admitting 67 charges, including 30 of preventing lawful burials. And Zinedine Zidane has been confirmed as the new head coach of France. He replaces Didier Deschamps. That's the latest from the Sky News Centre. I'm AJ Walsh.
7: Cambridge Radio News, I'm Julian Clover. It could take days to fully extinguish a fire at a nature reserve near Peterborough, according to Cambridgeshire Fire and Rescue Service. Crews were called to Home Fen yesterday afternoon. They say the fire is deep-seated in the peat there, so there'll be hot spots for some time. Meanwhile, people in the Fenland village of Peakirk have been speaking about the large field fire that threatened their homes at the weekend. Mark Isaacs lives locally and tells BBC Radio Cambridgeshire it was frightening.
8: It was like something out of a movie, like a dystopian movie. It was really very scary. The farmers who own the land systems, you know, they were amazing, came out to help. And I think from what I could see, it's just a great big amazing community spirit of people helping out, helping each other.
7: The second phase of Cambridge's Chisholm Trail cycle route faces yet more delays because of ongoing negotiations with the rail industry. The Greater Cambridge Partnership says talks with Network Rail and Greater Anglia have been protracted, with the project now almost 3 years behind schedule. If an agreement can't be reached by early next year, the board says it may have to consider alternative routes to link Coldham's Common with Cambridge Railway Station. And Cambridge United has appointed new chairs for both the football club and its charitable foundation. Godric Smith becomes chair of Cambridge United, succeeding Sean Grady, who remains on the club's board. Mike Davey takes over as chair of the Cambridge United Foundation. Both will continue to serve on both boards to strengthen links between the club and its community charity. That's the latest. There's more at cambridge.radio.
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7: A dry day with plenty of sunny spells heading into the afternoon, feeling very warm or hot in the gentle southwesterly winds, maximum temperature of 30 degrees Celsius. Looking ahead to tonight, it will stay dry with evening sunshine followed by clear periods overnight. However, the odd patch of low cloud could reform by the morning. A warm night with light winds, minimum temperature 16 Celsius.
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Just after 13:09 on Tuesday afternoon here on Cambridge Radio. Listening to me, Herbie, until 2 today. Don't forget, if you've got any requests or shout-outs, business shout-outs, workout place shout-outs, whatever, anniversaries, birthdays, get in touch. 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They promised me that I'll have my own email address very shortly, so hopefully next week I'll be able to give you a personalised email address that you can send those to and get straight through to me here at the station. Anyway, in the meantime, I thought I would just recap where we're going now. Normally around this time of the day, we do Teens on Tuesday. Never get it right. It's a bit of a tongue twister. Teens on Tuesday, what do you love most about your teenage years, especially here in Cambridge? Where did you hang out? Pubs, clubs, bars? Christina with a K. She says on the WhatsApp, Jay Miller's for a few drinks. Oh, I remember Jay Miller's. Love that place. Rob Massam, he used to run it, no longer with us, but what a fabulous place. A few drinks before heading off to Brown's for a burger and actually having to queue. I remember that as well. You know, Brown's when it first opened and the old Addenbrook site there, having to queue up just to get into a restaurant back in the day. What else have we got? First gigs. What were you, who did you see? What were the bands? Mick Lister says, my first gig was Pink Floyd at the Rex. Oh, my first gigs, Pink Floyd at the Rex and The Who at the Corn Exchange. Wow. He said, I think it was 1969. Well, that's how's that for your first gigs? Pink Floyd and The Who in Cambridge. See, we're not as backward as some people think down up here in the country. Yeah, message us. What was your fashion? Where did you buy your clothes in your teens? What was your best teenage hangout and your favourite school disco song? Anything like that, get in touch. You've got the details. One of my favourite school disco songs was this one, even though I wasn't at school. The Beautiful Sade. I like a bit of Sadie, I do. I like a bit of Sadie. This is The Sweetest Taboo on a Tuesday here on Cambridge Radio. Me, Herbie, through till 2. Hope you're having a good afternoon.

The Sade, and of course the Swedish Taboo. Don't we produce some fabulous female voice singers in this country? I'm going to play you a track from Olivia Dean as well, coming up very shortly, because I sort of think of her as the latter day Sade, if you like. She's got a fabulous voice. Saw her live just when she broke into the big time, about 3-4 years ago at Love Supreme down in Sussex. And talking of Sussex, I've got one of my old mates listening in. He's just messaged me saying I've caught the last hour of the show, Herbie. So I'm going to play a track for him. We had a fantastic holiday. He and Jeff is the guy's name. In 1985 in Ibiza, and he thinks that's where I'm going to play him a track from, but I'm going to surprise him. He just said, sent me a message, say, play anything you like, one that I'll remember for the right reasons. Because let's face it, there were some wrong reasons. This is for you, Jeff. Hope you're still listening. You haven't fallen asleep, Grandad. A little bit of Kenny Thomas. And this track, one of my faves, Outstanding, which that holiday in Ibiza certainly was. If only I could remember what happened. If only there was social media. No evidence. Especially for you, Jeff. Hope you're well, mate.

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Let's have a quick look at the traffic and travel in and around Cambridge and South Cams. Same old, I'm afraid. Eastbound on the 1307, closed due to road works at the A141. That's going to be a long one, going on until the 20th of September. Milton Road, still problems there. In both directions closed due to roadworks between the A1309 and Gilbert Road. Again, that will be finished, fingers crossed, on the 31st of July. Nothing else new to report, so just a couple of things there. Again, if you're out in your car and you come up against something that we should know about, get in touch on the text or WhatsApp when it's safe, 07919 070490. You know the number by now, don't you? Anyway, I've got a track.

Sometimes it's painful, though. I do, as it happens, Frankie, but thanks for reminding me.

0: I like sunshine and rain. Sing it with me right now. Joy, ooh, and pain. I like sunshine and rain. Ain't it the truth right now? Joy and pain. Ooh, I like sunshine and rain. Sing it with me one time. Joy,
1: Lord,
0: and pain. I like sunshine and rain. Joy.
1: Oh. Oh. There he is, the late great, as far as I'm concerned anyway, Frankie Beverly and the band Maze. And that is, of course, Joy and Pain for a Tuesday. You're listening to me, Herbie, here on Cambridge Radio until 2. So we've got about, 33 minutes, something like that, left until the end of the show. And I realised I hadn't played anything from the 60s for a while. So, funnily enough, it coincides with Irene. Irene has sent me a message on text message. And she said, could you play... You talked about teens earlier on, teens in Cambridge. When I was a teen in Cambridge, my favourite track was won by Frankie Valli and the Four Seasons. And I thought, you know what? Let's get something from Frankie Valli on the turntables. Not turntables anymore, but I like to think I'm, you know, back in my teens as well. From Frankie Valli and the Four Seasons. So here it is, especially for you, Irene.

Now, Eileen, that was especially for you. Came out in 1967, so you've got a damn sight better memory than I have. 1967, how many years ago was that? I'm not even going to try and do the math, to be honest with you. I'm still tired from getting back from a holiday and trying to get back into the swing of things. That was Frankie Valli and the Four Seasons and Begging, especially for Eileen, who got in touch with her memories from June. See, I just can't say it. Teens on Tuesday, Tunes on Teasday. You know what I mean. What about a bit of Blondie right now? Here's Atomic coming up in a minute. Olivia Dean. And Loose Ends.

Dean, as promised, it's so easy to fall in love, isn't it? Is it? I don't know. It's easy to fall in love, but it's expensive to fall out of love, isn't it? My partner and I, we're always laughing about who's the most competitive. I laugh a lot more though. I know, they're getting worse. His Loose Ends hanging on a string right now. Not long to go before the end of the show. Just over 20 minutes or so. I'm a poet and I don't know it.

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Yeah, that's the Four Tops from July 1965. Oh, Eileen, you'll be happy, won't you? Because that was around the time when you were a teen. You asked for Frankie Valli. You got Frankie Valli. And you've also got a little track there from the Four Tops. Same old song. Comes from an album. They weren't exactly original in those days. The album's called The Second Album. I presume it's their second album. And that was released in November 1965. Obviously, Hitsville, USA. That's in Detroit, and produced by Holland Dozier. And, of course, Smokey Robinson. So we've got a few... What have we got left? 15 minutes or so. We've got 15 minutes left before the end of the show. And it's a day for old friends getting in contact. So I've heard from my old mate Hal Clark, DJ and superstar extraordinaire. Hal and I used to be mates back in the day here in Cambridge. As teens, we travelled all round East Anglia, North London, going to clubs and dancing, listening to great music. And he said, "Herbs, have you got time to fit one in for me?" Well, do you know what? I've always got time for you, Hal, and I've always got time to fit one in. How about this from Janet Kaye?

Yeah, first released in 1979 as a single by English actress and vocalist Janet Kay. Especially goes out for my old mucker, Hal Clark. Hope you're keeping well. Drop by the studio on a Tuesday between 12 and 2. Be great to have a chat with you. That is Janet Kay, as I said. Coming up later in our schedule for Cambridge Radio on a Tuesday afternoon. At 2 o'clock after me, Mackays of Cambridge, Lewis Herbert is charting the story of Cambridge Institution Mackays from the Mullard Road Observatory Telescope to spiral staircases and even wartime airships, or airstrips, I should say. Good Lord. And then at 4 o'clock, as always, the lovely, lovely Steffi Callister is on from 4 till 6 o'clock. 2 hours home with her as you drive back from work or catch the train, however you get home. The Cambridge Gig Show is on at 6 with Matthew Parrott. He's going to look at live music gigs happening here in Cambridge and the surrounding areas. Soul Stew with Paul Gray is at 7 till 9. Classic Soul, Northern Soul and Motown for your Tuesday night, whilst Tony Della is still off unwell. The Neil Jones Rock Show at 9 o'clock with Very Best in Rock Music. And finishing off, as always on a Tuesday, the Blues Show with Gary Blue. What a great name for someone who produces and presents a blues show. Maybe I should change mine to Rubbish. Just 8 minutes left of the Rubbish Show. I don't know what I'm on today. I just want more of it, whatever it was in my tea earlier this morning. Don't forget, get in touch on the WhatsApp or text or on the email if you've got anything that you'd like me to play. Here's All Saints.

as Pure Shores from All Saints. Just one more track before we go to the news at the top of the hour. That's all from me from today. How about this one from Yvonne Elliman?

We got there eventually, didn't we? Do you know, I don't know if it's me or the technology. Let's blame me, shall we? I always get blamed and I'm always wrong. Always my fault. I'm surviving every lonely day. Thanks for listening. Back again next Tuesday, 12 till 2 here on Cambridge Radio. It's me, Herbie. Have a great afternoon.

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2: 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And with the recent closure of Rocker's Steakhouse, we hear from co-owner George Bangu about some of the challenges facing independent food businesses. Also, enjoying summer's produce, Rosie Sykes on jam making and the joy of apricots.
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4: From the Sky News Centre at 2, a mother and her new boyfriend have been convicted of murdering her two-year-old daughter, who was sexually abused before she died. Isabel Welsh suffered 21 broken bones before she collapsed at her home in Teesside last September. 26-year-old Alexandra Walker and Harrison Simpson, who's 22, were both found guilty of murder and child cruelty, with Simpson also convicted of sexual abuse. In other news, Andy Burnham wants technical qualifications to be valued as much as academic ones under a new shake-up of education in England. From 2028, schools will offer skills tied to local jobs as part of plans to reduce youth unemployment. The new Prime Minister says many pupils want something different.
5: We've had a system built for too long around the university route, and it sends a message to some young people that they're some kind of second-class citizens. And it's just not right. They need an education system that works for them as well.
4: Authorities in Japan say several people have died after an earthquake struck Kyushu Island in the country's southwest. Part of a shopping centre's collapsed in the city of Kumamoto, with people trapped inside. Ryota Mimaki is in the city.
6: We saw a lot of things on the table and on the rail, you know, came down. The initial shock was, I think, about 2 minutes or something, and it was quite big. I've never experienced that big earthquake, so I was not being able to stand still.
4: The Prime Minister's insisted plans to release some prisoners early in September to ease prison overcrowding are paused. Andy Burnham's been responding to a call from the Conservatives for a law change to formally stop the process. Firefighters battling to contain wildfires in France and Spain are bracing for the return of punishing heatwave conditions. Hundreds of thousands of people have already been forced to flee their homes. And former Top Gear presenter Richard Hammond's been fined £999 after being caught speeding twice in the space of 3 weeks. It happened in Herefordshire last year. That's the latest. I'm Leisha McKenna.
7: I'm Lewis Herbert, and I've started a kind of different series of programmes. This is going to really just look at some of the people of Cambridge and the history. So Cambridge is now a rapidly changing place, but then it's been that way for quite a long time. So we're going to go back and look at the history of the Mackay family. And I really appreciate that in the studio I've got Neil, who along with Duncan has been jointly managing directors of the company over a significant period. And right in the middle, I've got Andrew, who's now the managing director. And Andrew, maybe I can start with you. And if you could just give us an update, because things have changed a bit, but things are continuing. So what's it like being managing director of a firm that's been around 112 years in this city?
8: Yeah, it's quite something, and it's the position I've come into in the last year and a half, 2 years, and my task, having sold the site on East Road a little over 2 years ago, has been to find a new location and to move the business away from East Road so that it can continue into the future, because that was always the big doubt as such, is that we've always been on East Road, you know, and people view us as a bit of an institution, and well, if we did something, or what would happen, or would it continue, or would it be the same, you know, that's been my challenge. And we are in the midst now, finally, it's taken longer than I would have liked, of moving to our new location. So from early January, the target is 5th of January to launch from our new site on Unit 10, Nuffield Road, in the industrial estate there near Humes Gray.
7: Right back at the beginning of the next year, you'll be there.
8: Right back. We're right in the midst of it at the moment. I'm a little bit hot and sweating, but I've been up ladders and you know, constructing the new metal racks and everything this morning, but we are on track to launch there. So there will be the Mackay shop, and it will offer everything that it has done historically, and there will also be Mackay Metals, which is it's kind of a retail experience for buying metal. So you can come in if you want lengths or sheet, and it's cut to size for you whilst you wait. And also,
7: so exactly the same as they could get now.
8: Exactly what they can get now, and also fabrication. So the workshop for make and mend as well. And it's a bigger, better, you know, facility that we've made how we want it, rather than perhaps sort of shoehorning in how things have developed over decades. We get to do it, you know, in a way that's appropriate for now. So it's really exciting, and the more it's building up, I go in there and I sort of think, actually, I think this is going to be really cool, and I think people are going to come here and really, really like it, because inevitably it's not going to be the same as East Road. People love coming in there, love the smell, love the oldie world.
7: It's redolent, isn't it? Walk in and you have moved in back a decade or two,
8: yeah,
7: in definitely. Surroundings.
8: It definitely. And so there was no way that we were going to get it that people go, oh, yes, I like the parquet flooring or whatever like that. Oh, I like, you always came here as a child. Inevitably, that's not going to be able to be transferred. But the aim is that we're going to be better and in a more convenient location than ever before. So what we've done is we've partnered with Grip Fixings, which are specialists in industrial construction and fixings products, mainly focused on the trade.
7: Widening the range.
8: Yes, so you go into the Grip Fixings Mackay building, which is Unit 10. It's just across from Hughes Gray. Go in there, and there's everything that Grip Fixings offer, everything that Mackay's offer, and everything that Mackay Metals offer, which is in an attached building.
7: So you're back. Still welding and brazing.
8: Yeah, still welding and cutting on this plasma cutter and you know, chomping down on the guillotine and everything, you know, that makes us a bit distinct and different.
7: So you're still engineers and ironmongers,
8: sign. Yeah, perhaps not to what it might have been in the past in engineering's heyday, but the world changes, Cambridge changes.
7: Yeah, we haven't got blacksmiths anymore.
8: No, exactly.
7: So there's change.
8: There is, yeah.
7: This is a long sort of, almost a love affair with Cambridge, in the sense that you've got such close connections and you've been part of it in... I mean, we talk about rapid change now, but look back 100 years and 30 years or 60 years was rapid change then. So Duncan, you've studied a lot of the family's history, and you could write a book.
9: I could.
7: And there is indeed a book that your dad wrote.
9: We want to expand it. It needs to be expanded.
7: So tell us a bit about your roots, because you've travelled south.
9: I should say that there's two strands to our family. The Gentles have actually been here. I've got back to 1580. So
7: they were carters and hauliers. And
9: they were, that's right. Yeah. Sam Gentle. He was a
7: bit like
9: county
7: Mr.
9: counselor.
7: Hobson, in a way.
9: Well, yes, absolutely. Yeah. But the Mackays started in Sutherland. And when we were young, we got taken up there by Auntie Kai, our great aunt, who used to run the business.
7: And so what's the derivation of Kai? Because she was Isabella, wasn't she?
9: She was, yes. She got called all sorts of things. Sissy, Kai, all sorts of things. So different people knew her by different names.
7: Kai Mackay?
9: Yeah, I think so, yeah. She took us up to Betty Hill, which is on the north coast of Scotland.
7: Where the Queen Mother used to be.
9: Very close, not very far away from her castle here. The family had a croft up there, which unfortunately they were cleared out of in the Highland clearances.
7: Lovely book by John Preble about just how much impact that had on everybody.
9: It was terrible. And yeah. I mean, they were left destitute. And there are some absolutely harrowing stories of exactly what happened. The family left Scotland, wandered destitute, and eventually ended up on the Black Isle, just north of Inverness, where they found a benevolent laird who let them have a croft.
7: They struck lucky.
9: They did. And we have a little croft up there called Balgoneary, and members of our family are still farming the same croft, and they have rent books going back to 1805.
7: So. And you're a farmer too.
9: I am now.
7: So yes. You've got a connection.
9: I have a great
7: affinity.
9: You
7: could croft if you wanted to.
9: We go up there from time to time and meet with our elderly relatives up there. But
7: So near Inverness, the Black
9: near
7: Isle.
9: Near Inverness, they were farming there, but... And in our family, it's been Duncan Donald, the firstborn son for yeah. over nine generations. So it's a long tradition. So the Donald, who ended up there in 1805, we have a photograph of him. Splendid chap he is too.
7: Daguerreotype?
9: Daguerreotype, yes.
7: Daguerreotype, yeah.
9: And his head held still in a neck clamp.
7: No wonder they look a little bit strained.
9: No, they don't. Well,
7: three-minute photo.
9: He had a son called Duncan, and Duncan was one of 10. So obviously, all the family couldn't remain on a 20-acre croft.
7: And quite a few sons in that.
9: Quite a few, yeah. Yeah. And so Duncan actually started to work for the railways, which had just made it north. They come across the River Tay on
7: the North British Railway.
9: Yes, he sort of moved away from Inverness and headed first of all to Elgin, and then eventually down the east coast, and eventually ended up on Burnt Island, which is on the north shore of the Firth of Forth. And in those days, it was before the Forth Railway Bridge was built. So,
7: and that is a bit of. A larger project even than yourselves.
9: But, it was an extraordinary project.
7: Yeah.
9: And I think it influenced the family because the boys all grew up seeing that being constructed and they all became engineers.
7: And they benefited from Scotland.
9: Scotland had fantastic education in those days, which is why I think so many engineers went out from Scotland to build all the railways and the structures right across the British Empire.
7: We built a lot of railways.
9: We did, yeah. And so Duncan worked on the railways. All of his sons all became engineers. So my great-grandfather... worked for the Carron Iron Works, which is at Falkirk, making cannons for the British Navy and lots of exotic Victorian ironwork.
7: Which we still see in the Scottish and other London streets.
9: All yeah. over, yes, yeah. absolutely. Yeah. He married, had three children, but for some reason left his wife.
7: Yeah.
9: And we've discovered that she was illegitimate, and we think that the reason he actually left her was because he discovered that she was
7: illegitimate. That was a scandal in those days.
9: It was horrendous.
7: Yeah. And he came down to...
9: Cambridge. And got work with Laurier McConnell's. He lived in Christchurch Street, yeah. right at the end of Christchurch Street. He became the ironmongery manager for Laurier McConnell's. But that wasn't just ironmongery. I mean, lorries in those days did absolutely everything. Mm-hmm. They could electrify your house because electricity was a new thing in those days, an electric
7: bit
9: light.
7: Bit risky.
9: Yeah. And of course, lorries burnt down in 1903.
7: Right.
9: Great-grandpa was very involved in the reconstruction of yeah. the building. And you see the bandstand today on this roof. Mm-hmm.
8: That's on Fitzroy Street.
7: There's not much of the old Fitzroy Street left.
9: What's now? No, but at least that building
8: Sports
9: remains.
8: Direct. Yeah.
7: Yeah.
9: He carried on working for them until Laurie died and he couldn't get on with McConnell. So he then went into East Road, found Allsop and Sons. 1911 he did it.
7: Just, yeah.
9: Allsop's were a wheelwright's business.
7: Because we had more wheels on carts than on cars.
9: We did, actually. But some cars actually had wooden spokes in them, and I could tell you a tale about that
7: okay.
9: as well.
7: It was a bit of a rough ride in some of them.
9: It was, yeah. And in fact, one of my grandfather was a very early pioneer of welding.
10: Yeah.
9: And so between the two wars, he actually used to weld things up. And Frank Bush, who used to have a garage in Fair Street, which some people may well remember, used to come into our shop. And he told me one day he and my grandfather had to weld the wheel back on an old Renault car. And apparently this Renault car had wooden spokes.
7: And they managed it.
9: They welded it, but not very successfully, because they didn't know about differential contraction. And the wheel went on wobbly, so when it went down the street, it went sort of wobbly-wobbly.
7: Not so good.
9: Not so good.
7: So you're talking about really a huge amount of energy from Donald in branching out and creating this firm, and then with his son Duncan. How would it have been in the 1930s when they were sort of got themselves really established then?
9: Well, Cambridge was expanding rapidly, and one of the groups of people that my great grandfather really cultivated were the architects around, because you know Cambridge was growing very, very fast in those days, and he was supplying all the bits and pieces in the ironmongery to actually build. Yeah. Build Cambridge. So
7: all the way through the 20s and the 30s,
9: yeah.
7: And then
9: but my grandfather was a sort of technology pioneer, if you like. He was very into welding and turning on lathes and that sort of thing, and got very involved in the sort of more academic building equipment for all the sort of academics in Cambridge.
7: Which is, I mean, we haven't got time to talk about it, but those people who engineered and made things right the way through to the Cavendish Laboratory and Cloud Chambers, they were half the science that was happening.
9: Norman de Bruyne, who set up Ciba Geigy, he and my grandfather, well, he built a thing called the Snark, which was a very early aeroplane.
7: Yeah.
9: And I remember talking to him, and he said that your grandfather made the undercarriage for my aeroplane.
7: Yeah, well,
9: and he welded it. And that was, before that, of course, you had to rivet everything. So it was quite
7: so
9: a big advance.
7: So there were two firms working on flying in those days. And then in the war, there was a big contribution working with the air forces.
9: Yes, absolutely. That was after my grandfather died.
7: Yeah.
9: My father was a young boy at the county high school in Hills Road.
7: Right.
9: And after school, he used to work in the workshops, and he was made the apprentice to Kurt Sommerfeld, who developed the Sommerfeld tracking, which was a really important development. It allowed
7: 40 million yards or something?
9: To the Americans, and 40 million yards to the British.
7: Right.
9: Nearly all the airfields in East Anglia were first constructed as Sommerfeld tracking, which was a sandwich of sort of coconut matting and wire mesh.
7: Yeah.
9: And then when
7: and
9: they just
7: safe to land basic planes on.
9: Apparently the pilots thought it was awful stuff and they absolutely hated it, but it did allow the British to develop runways immediately wherever they needed them.
7: Yeah, and if you're in a war, you've got to move the planes.
9: Exactly. Well, and then once they decided that this airfield was going to stay, they concreted over it. So if you go out to Bottisham, they've mm-hmm. now got a little museum at Bottisham Airfield. That airfield was originally a Sommerfeld tracking runway.
7: Half
9: Mackay's runway. And then it was concreted over. And the same was true throughout East Anglia. And on D-Day, the very first thing they did when they secured the beachheads in Normandy,
7: at some cost,
9: was to lay out some Sommerfeld tracking so that the transport planes could then bring in.
7: So you had Mulberry Harbours, men on beaches, and
9: Mackay's tracking. Yes.

0: So you're listening to Cambridge Radio, and I'm talking to the Mackays, and we're trying to embrace over a century of the busiest period of the Mackay family in Cambridge. I'm here in the studio with Andrew Mackay, with Duncan Mackay, and I'm now going to introduce Neil Mackay. And Neil, along with Duncan, was joint managing director. What do you remember yourself, and what did you pick up from your dad in terms of some of the other threads? Because in that engineering area, Mackay was being very innovative, and obviously you had to focus on that because you had a significant staff and a growing company.
1: Well, we did. Dad gathered round him a fantastic team of really good quality, top quality engineers, and they were the core of our business. Basically, the foreman, they introduced all sorts of innovations, and they were lots of people came to us with problems that they wanted solving. A lot of the university, so after the war, had little in the way of resources, engineering resources, so they came to us.
0: So you were part of the innovation, and you had obviously a disparate range of academics with grand ideas.
1: With grand ideas, indeed. I mean, there's a famous occasion when my father saw that the university was buying lots and lots of wire, so he took it under himself to actually deliver a next load of wire out down Barton Road to the what became the astronomy laboratory, and befriended the people there and found out what they were doing. They were building the very first radio telescopes following the war, Martin Ryle and Professor Hewish.
0: Was that on the same site as the Mallard Radio
1: Observatory?
0: It
1: was indeed.
0: But it wasn't as grand.
1: Well, no. Their initial ones were big fields full of, like, a big mesh, lots of poles sticking out of the ground.
0: You wouldn't see it quite as visibly as now.
1: You certainly wouldn't. But Dad befriended Martin Ryle and Professor Hewish.
0: Stunning scientists. Yeah.
1: Absolutely. Well, indeed.
0: And I saw a letter that they'd all signed saying thank you.
1: They did indeed. When Dad sadly passed away in 2018, Professor Hewish did write a very nice letter saying how much we had contributed to the development of their work.
0: And quickly, probably, as well.
1: Well, absolutely. Well, Dad put himself in a position where, when it came to building the first sort of real radio telescopes, or the next generation, he was at the front line when it came to actually building it.
0: And getting it in there, because I've seen pictures of helicopters at a time when they hadn't been around that long. Well, and they were carrying huge bits of steel.
1: Those were old and radar antennae which had been brought over from Europe and were being repurposed. The main astronomy telescope that they built was featured on Look East recently, the 50th anniversary of it, and you could still see clearly in the centre at the swivel point where it has the Mackay brand.
0: Showed so you got your well. Stamp on the Look East coverage.
1: He was a very good marketeer, my father. He was always made sure he had the company name.
0: Well, he had a lot of charm as well.
1: He did. He always used to complain. I remember him complaining how the development of all sorts of professionals, quantity surveyors and people like that, he said, they keep on getting in the way of in between me and the customer.
0: So what are some of the examples of innovation that you can lay claim to?
1: Well, the most famous one that Dad was struggling once with, I believe it was for a university spiral staircase they wanted. He was struggling with the geometry, and he thought to himself, there's got to be an easier way of doing this.
0: This is a spiral that would go around five or six times?
1: Absolutely, and the geometry of it, he used to keep on designing it and having finding it, got to the top and it was not quite in the right spot. So he developed a very, well, it was a sort of eureka moment, he described it as, mm-hmm. where he thought, well, if I take the section of the core in the centre and build it with a tread, and then bolt through, down through, I can adjust the going, if you like, as I go, and it makes it a lot easier to get the geometry of it all correct. The other benefit of it was, because you built a single flight and then fixed back at a platform, that you didn't need to build all sorts

0: single flight of spiral staircase, which
1: and
0: I believe...
1: And it's elegant in its way.
0: Oh, absolutely. But it weighs... Is it, how much?
2: 45 tonnes. 45, it was. Yeah, biggest, and it was so heavy that the floor couldn't support it. So they actually had to put a special massive beam between the two concrete uprights and then hang this spiral from...
1: So you've got a mixture of buildings... Your metalwork and actually making it work. So, well, and the point I'd draw out there was that there was a massive problem in the 60s of building safety because effectively the architects had come up often with buildings and the legislation wasn't strong enough about alternate exits.
0: Well, I remember, well, the legislation came out almost exactly at the same time as Dad developed this idea, and they almost wrote the specification into the legislation. I remember well that my brother, I think he was in university at the time, but during the holiday, during his holidays, he used to do the testing of it.
2: We had the GLC came down.
1: I was a councillor there for a while.
2: They came down, and we actually had to load this stair up with tons and tons of steel weights.
1: What, to check that it wasn't going to go...
2: And measure the deflection and everything
1: wonky.
2: Else. And once the GLC approved of it, then the building inspectorate... adopted our design as their specification for spiral staircases in the building regs. So it was brilliant. We got our design adopted.
1: You helped make building safe 60 years ago, and then we kind of forgot a lot of the lessons.
2: I think we probably did.
1: And now we've had another trauma with a lot of buildings, particularly new design buildings, waiting to get them fully safe. Anything else from that period, Neil? And about your dad, because we haven't got time for it fully, but you could make a programme about what your dad contributed. A historian of waste and recycling, see along Riverside the only surviving 19th century waste facility in the whole world. Now, your dad helped save that.
0: He was the first trustee of the Board of Trustees of that, and he was passionate about saving it. And there are a lot of our...
1: Because the council wanted to get rid of it.
0: Yes, indeed. But he put an awful lot of energy into that. I well remember lots of various committee meetings happening at the house, lots of people appearing. But the there at the Industrial Museum, there are a lot of...
1: A wonderful museum.
0: It is indeed. It should be more frequented. We actually donated our old time clock, the old clocking in time. It was marched out at one of our by all of the apprentices, marched it out piped it out of the marquee and marched it down there. And they've installed it there. Still, you can just about read the plaque on the time clock
1: with your dad there.
0: Indeed, and the
1: but so there's a fair bit of metalwork here and there in that museum that you constructed.
2: There's actually my great grandfather's old original lathe. And that lathe did some amazing work. It was an old Dean Smith and Grace lathe, and it ran on line shafting from a massive, great big diesel engine which sat at the back of the shop.
1: So, if the lathe experts out there are listening,
2: I think we actually, as a firm, we should adopt that lathe and actually get it done up and get it actually working, because it was a wonderful old machine.
1: What, and show people and have. Kids with visors looking at what can be done.
2: Absolutely.
1: With it.
2: Well, that lathe actually turned the very first crystal growing chamber for the materials lab in the university, which grew some of the very first artificial silicon crystals. So it is a very special lathe.
1: Yeah, I mean, the cloud chambers that were built by technicians and the crystal chambers that you built.
2: Yeah.
0: We built them right the way up and well into the turn of the century. We were still building those, actually on one famous occasion, but part of the process of building it was it had to be stood outside to weather, because it was made out of a very specific stainless steel. Anyway, it sort of turned it a bronze colour, and some people decided that they'd found a large amount of bronze and stole it. what it was. I had

0: remember having to go into.
1: But it wasn't bronze?
0: It was not. When they, as soon as they took it down to a scrap dealer, and as soon as he put a torch on it, he realised, and he shopped them, and they finished up it.
2: It's because it wouldn't melt. It was a crystal growing chamber designed to go up to several thousand degrees centigrade, and they were playing this oxyacetylene torch on it. It wouldn't melt. They were horrified. So,
1: so don't thieve the Mackays. You'll be found out.
0: Oh, don't stop me on that.
1: Anyway, there's always been a long tradition of needing to protect scrap metals because they can suddenly disappear. Mm. Going back to you, Duncan, some of the other threads, maybe that your dad was involved in, but bringing us forward into, say, the 70s, 80s, 90s. I mean, just a bit about Cambridge. I mean...
2: Well, he was, of course, a councillor and became mayor.
1: In 1987 or...?
2: 1978. 78, 79. Yeah, slightly controversial mayor because there was the Orchard Street affair, which was quite a memorable event. But he was chairman of the planning committee when they decided to build the kite or knock down the kite and build the Grafton Centre.
1: Rebuilding of Fitzroy Street and beyond.
2: And the other thing, he was chairman of the planning committee when they decided to start the science park up at
1: Trinity's investment on what was then a collection of bungalows to start with.
2: Yeah, people were going to throw it out. And Dad and the bursar of Trinity got together. They had long discussions about it. And in the end, Dad decided that it was going to be so beneficial for Cambridge that he supported it. And they got it through the planning committee.
1: It was always a challenge to be novel.
0: So. I often used to walk around town with him. He often used to point to buildings. He said, "That's still standing, only because I had the casting vote."
1: So modernity and just the quality. So our environment in Cambridge, leave aside the small area of the colleges, our environment wouldn't be quite the same without people like your dad.
2: Well, and also we did quite a lot of renovation work. So, for instance, in... part of St. John's, there's a beautiful wrought iron screen, which you can see from Trinity Street. It's an exquisite wrought iron screen. We got the contract to...
1: Is that at the four-way junction?
2: Near the opposite the Round Church. And this bit of steelwork was in really poor condition. And in fact, we had to have it shop blasted. And when they shop blasted all the paint off it, they realised that the previous people who'd restored it had used Holt's car body filler. I'm sure other makes are available. So we actually had to virtually rebuild the whole thing, and probably two-thirds of this steel, we had to get hold of wrought iron first of all, and fortunately we still had a very skilled blacksmith in Gordon Dan who then supervised the complete reconstruction of this, of that beautiful screen.
1: So some of the history relied on the older people's skills that you still had.
2: Yeah.
1: And you've got things like the entrance to Homerton and a whole range of other colleges.
2: Well, I remember going to a funeral in Corpus Christi, and we were sitting in the choir stalls, and Dad turned to me in a whisper at the start of the funeral, and he said, "You see that organ over there? That's all held up by my steelwork." And almost everywhere we went, he pointed to bits and pieces that he'd actually built. So, I mean, he has a fantastic legacy, and Mackay's had such a wonderful reputation around the city that, you know, all sorts of really important bits of the city have got a link. Almost the last piece of work that happened before, unfortunately, the engineering business had to close, was the new gates to the Botanic Garden. Mm-hmm. And all that steelwork and the new kiosk and everything, it was all Mackay's steelwork.
1: Yeah, there's some lovely metalwork.
2: Yeah.
1: So I think, sometimes you've got... you've got Stephen Hawking with this phrase, look up, don't just look down at your feet. If you look around Cambridge, there are things that you can recognise.
2: You see a lot of the stonework in Cambridge, but behind a lot of the stonework and the woodwork, there is steelwork. And it's the steelwork that Mackay's got involved with.
1: It holds it all up.
0: I actually had a contractor was redoing the old police station on Regent Street, rang me up. He said, "We found a beam here. It's got inscribed Mackay's of Cambridge or D. Mackay."
1: Is that part of the new Hobson Hotel?
0: Not too sure. It's the one. It's sort of near
2: opposite
0: University Arms.
1: Yeah, no. They've opened a hotel now, but they so the steelwork in that sort of modernised.
0: The contractor said, "Would you like it back?" So he returned the beam. We've got it now.
2: You know, the University Arms has just been revamped and so on, but they've kept the old bit. And if you look at the old part of the University Arms, there's some beautiful bronze balustrading right high up on the building, and all of that was
1: on the side facing Parker's piece.
2: Yeah, and that bronze work was actually designed by my great aunt, Auntie Kai. So
1: let's just briefly cover that, because I've got. Normally, we like to have a sort of mix of gender in this studio, but there's four of us today. We're all blokes, but there's another side to the history of Mackay's. Yeah. I mean, we've only got a short time, but what about 2 or 3 minutes about the women who held the firm together?
2: The firm has always performed at its best when we've had a matriarch holding the purse strings. Always has been the case. So there was Auntie Kai and there was Auntie Joan. Both of them were quite fantastic for the business. And in fact, whenever my dad splurged out on a new machine for his pet machine shop, Auntie Kai used to sort of wander around flapping her checkbook and saying, "Bang goes my fur coat again."
0: She did.
2: And she'd stump up the money to pay for whatever exotic machine he wanted to buy next. So,
1: but there's a balance. I mean, you're a family firm, and you get on with each other.
0: Well, Joan, I mean, she'd actually got a scholarship to go and study music when her father passed away. And her grandfather said, "I'm sorry, you've got to drop that idea and come and make yourself useful." Well, she remained making herself useful for another 60 years into her 80s and was still driving up and down. She married the managing director of a similar business, Pecks of Ely, Jim Moore. And she used to drive up and down the A10, a little bit of a mobile traffic accident waiting to happen, but she, well into her 80s, and I used to load up her car. She didn't trust computers whatsoever. She used to take home piles and piles of invoices, computer-generated invoices, that she would then physically check. And if there was a penny out, that invoice was put on the hold file until it was resolved in our interest.
1: So there was financial engineering, which along with a lot of your work has been to effectively ensure that there's kind of belt and braces here and there, and mm-hmm. she was providing the engineering.
0: Yeah, I mean, the whole ethos behind our business was set up by my grandfather and great-grandfather, on the business of make ourselves useful and business will come. And that was the way in which things were developed then. Now, of course, things are somewhat different. I mean, in the way in which people market themselves and which, you know, but back then, basically, if you were grafting and you were able to, you know, make something that was useful, the logistics were very, very different. My grandfather used to go down to the station. They'd buy in bulk. They'd go down to split the stock off, sell it off to another, use the stock that they'd got, and all that sort of thing. It was very entrepreneurial. And nowadays, it's a different world altogether. It would be hard to do or create what they did in a business environment that is now the case.
1: Well, I think in the past, businesses were built with quite a lot of love and love from their customers. So in doing research for today, I came across several people who just sort of, they blossom when you say, what do you think of Mackay's? But then that has to be turned into income. So Andrew, today, what are the main sort of focuses in terms of a viable business? And what's the mixture that makes it work?
3: Yeah, definitely. I mean, that's true. And we fully appreciate that. What has made us who we are as a business and as a family is built off of all of the people, hundreds, thousands likely, of people who've worked for us over 100 years.
1: And you used to go on Charabang trips to the Sandringham Hotel in Yarmouth.
3: Yeah, there aren't as many works outings anymore. I'll grant you that. But
1: it's a good idea, isn't it, Andrew?
3: Well, it is a good idea. I mean, I think the... without the people who worked for us, but also the customers who've come through the doors over the years, we would have been nothing, and that's fundamental. And for me, moving forward, in many respects, the easiest thing that we could have done when we took the decision to sell East Road, because ultimately the world had changed around it.
1: Well, it has. Every other site along the road
3: We stood out like a sore thumb for years, and you know, the time was right.
1: A sore thumb.
3: Indeed. The time was right for a range of reasons, and the easiest thing for us to do could have been to say thank you very much and good night. But, you know, for me, that's kind of disrespectful, or parking the history and reflection of what got us there, which is ultimately the business. You know, land values growing is luck, you know, but longevity of the business is based on like Dad said, being useful, offering something to the local community and offering employment. And so that was something that I was really keen to continue.
1: How many do you employ now?
3: So currently, obviously, you know, when we're moving, we can't go with everyone, so there will be 7 remaining. So it'll be smaller. So there'll be 3 with the shop and 3 with metals, and also our external sales rep, who goes off and does all sorts of wonderful projects. Yeah. Chris Clements, he's fantastic. So it's a smaller team, it's a smaller setup, and that, to be honest, is reflective of where you have to be as an independent business. You know, the days of employing 100 local people and you know, someone says, oh, so-and-so needs a job, I'll bring him in, I'll give him a job, you know, and we'll find something for him to do. That's
1: different.
3: Not the way of today.
1: What would it be, Duncan, at its peak in terms of numbers?
4: Yes, about over 100. I mean, that was an extraordinary time. Just going back to Joan, because we didn't give her...
1: Leave Joan.
3: Don't leave Joan.
4: If you can imagine Auntie Joan sitting with a big basket of invoices in her little house in Ely, with Uncle Jim, who was the managing director of PEX, sitting with PEX invoices on the other side of the table. They sat there and they would go through the invoices and they would compare prices. So if PEX were getting a better price from one wholesaler than we were, then there would be hell to pay. And it was just, they were just a wonderful pair who both represented what ironmongery was all about in those days. And Auntie Joan was the secretary of the Federation of Ironmongers, the Cambridge branch, and every year they had a thing called the Nuts and Bolts Ball. We used to go to the Garden House Hotel, and all the ironmongers, and there were lots of them from the area, you know, from going as far as Ely and Newmarket and so on, they'd all come in. And they'd have a dinner dance. Dad had, after the war, made some candlesticks out of pipe fittings, you know, the old screw-together pipe fittings. It was a wonderful event called the Nuts and Bolts Ball.
1: I've seen a photo.
4: And of course, again, that sort of thing has vanished. But that's how close the community was. And all the ironmongers knew one another.
0: Biggets, Lowe's, Regions.
1: They've progressively moved out, and the price of housing has got something to do with it, in that we badly needed some of those sites. But if you went down the street, we're on Guida Street, I lived on this street for a while, and I saw in that time the mechanics disappear. There's an awful lot of little businesses around. And yes, so the opportunity is different now. So I can understand, Andrew, the focus, because in those days you had probably about 50 or 70 firms that, a bit like Birmingham, were interacting and keeping it all going.
4: But do you know, although our engineering business has gone, a lot of our, because we used to do lots of apprenticeships, and a lot of our apprentices are in business. So there's Echo Engineering up on the Golds, and various others in various parts. D&H, yes. And
1: so there's still a lot of businesses out there,
4: and they've all spawned from the expertise and the training that they got at Mackay's. And I think all of them remember it very fondly.
0: Actually, recently, of course, very sadly, Mike Lynch, who was the boss of Autonomy, sadly passed away.
1: Tragic,
0: but indeed. But when the Cambridge News had their 125th anniversary, they
1: up in Milton.
0: Yeah, well, they decided that they would look for the 125 businesses most influential in Cambridge, and had a big presentation. It was a great honour. I took Dad along to it at one of the colleges down on King's Parade, and Mike Lynch was the keynote speaker at this, and he looked at us and said, "I'm delighted to see businesses like Mackay's featuring on this list," he said, "because without businesses like Mackay's, Cambridge could not exist." And whether that's the truth now, but certainly it was the truth. He said, "I remember walking down the road to buy the tools to build my first computer." And he went on to sell his business for a lot of money.
1: Billions.
0: Yes, 11 billion, but HP have been disputing it.
1: A bit of an argument.
0: However, nevertheless,
1: different market. You're better off where you are.
0: I think definitely. So. But nevertheless, he saw the value in what we as an organisation could actually offer.
1: Yeah.
0: And the ability to talk one-to-one. Nowadays, business can sometimes be a little bit too remote online and things like that.
1: It certainly is.
0: Talking to people over a counter, working out a solution to a problem is what we're key at.
1: And the three of you enjoy it and have enjoyed it hugely, and you've shared so much. So I think that comment by the boss of Autonomy is a very good place to conclude, because it just sums up that you've been part of a thriving community where metalworkers made huge difference, and where Mackay's have made a huge difference in a city that has spawned so much more. We will continue
3: into the future.
1: And we will continue to come over to the Nuffield industrial estate, Nuffield Road industrial estate in over the river in Chesterton. So I'd like to thank the three in the studio. I'd like to thank Andrew as the current managing director and his wise and, I'm sure, guiding uncle and father, who were just as proud of what you're doing today as of the history. So until there's a longer book, I hope you've enjoyed this hour. We've covered a lot, and we've just shown also the transition of the city, but that engineering and metal is part of what has built this place, and will continue to be, given that we need sound structures and there's plenty of new business out there. So thank you, Neil, thank you, Andrew, and thank you, Duncan.
3: Thank you.
4: Thank you.
0: Thank you very much.
5: In Mackay's of Cambridge, Lewis Herbert was joined by Andrew, Neil and Duncan Mackay. 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
3: 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A student rite of passage.
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8: From the Sky News Centre at 3, a mother and her new boyfriend have been found guilty of murdering her two-year-old daughter. Isabel Welsh collapsed at her home in Teesside last September after suffering a head injury. Alexandra Walker, who's 26, and 22-year-old Harrison Simpson were also convicted of child cruelty, and Simpson was found guilty of sexual assault. Our reporter Phoebe Southworth has more.
9: Alexandra Walker told jurors that sometimes she got frustrated bringing up a toddler, but that she never intended to take it out on her daughter, but the jurors did not believe her version of events, and she and her boyfriend will be sentenced on Thursday.
8: Andy Burnham's committed to bringing down the number of jobless young people while in office. He's revealed plans to open up a new technical education route for 14-year-olds, which will be put on an equal footing with traditional academic pathways. Authorities in Japan say multiple people have died after an explosion at a shopping centre following an earthquake. Thousands of homes have been left without power and major roads damaged in the southern city of Kumamoto. Firefighters are bracing for a new heatwave in France and Spain as they battle to contain wildfires. French authorities have ordered 4,000 people to evacuate near Bordeaux. In sport, Archie Goodburn says he wants to use his swimming success to campaign for better outcomes for brain cancer patients. Diagnosed 3 years ago, the Scottish swimmer finished joint seventh in last night's 50-metre breaststroke final in the Commonwealth Games. He says there's more important things, though, than medals.
10: Outside the pool, I dream of a future where brain cancer isn't the biggest killer of those under 40, where the UK government established a national brain cancer lead to make that change, and I'd much prefer that change is made and that dream is completed than any of my personal goals in the pool.
8: An England goalkeeper, Hannah Hampton, has committed her future to Chelsea with a new two-year contract. She's won five trophies with the club. That's the latest. I'm Leisha McKenna.
11: Cambridge Radio News, I'm Julian Clover. It could take days to fully extinguish a fire at a nature reserve near Peterborough, according to Cambridgeshire Fire and Rescue Service. Crews were called to Home Fen yesterday afternoon. They say the fire is deep-seated in the peat there, so there'll be hot spots for some time. Meanwhile, people in the Fenland village of Peakirk have been speaking about the large field fire that threatened their homes at the weekend. Mark Isaacs lives locally and tells BBC Radio Cambridgeshire it was frightening.
12: It was like something out of a movie, like a dystopian movie. It was really very scary. The farmers who own the land systems, you know, they were amazing, came out to help. And I think from what I could see, it was just a great big amazing community spirit of people helping out, helping each other.
11: The second phase of Cambridge's Chisholm Trail cycle route faces yet more delays because of ongoing negotiations with the rail industry. The Greater Cambridge Partnership says talks with Network Rail and Greater Anglia have been protracted, with the project now almost 3 years behind schedule. If an agreement can't be reached by early next year, the board says it may have to consider alternative routes to link Coldham's Common with Cambridge Railway Station. And Cambridge United has appointed new chairs for both the football club and its charitable foundation. Godric Smith becomes chair of Cambridge United, succeeding Sean Grady, who remains on the club's board. Mike Davey takes over as chair of the Cambridge United Foundation. Both will continue to serve on both boards to strengthen links between the club and its community charity. That's the latest. There's more at cambridge.radio.
13: 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Spend 2 minutes less in the shower.
11: A dry day with plenty of sunny spells heading into the afternoon, feeling very warm or hot in the gentle southwesterly winds, maximum temperature of 30 degrees Celsius. Looking ahead to tonight, it will stay dry with evening sunshine followed by clear periods overnight. However, the odd patch of low cloud could reform by the morning. A warm night with light winds, minimum temperature 16 Celsius.

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8: From the Sky News Centre at 4, a mother and her boyfriend have been found guilty of murdering her two-year-old daughter, Isabel Welsh, who suffered weeks of abuse before her death. Alexandra Walker and Harrison Simpson were also convicted of child cruelty, while Simpson was found guilty of sexually assaulting the toddler. In other news, the Prime Minister says his planned education reforms will help tackle youth unemployment. Andy Burnham's announced plans to introduce more technical education to schools, tailored to meet the business needs of local communities. But Conservative leader Kemi Badenoch says there's an underlying issue that's not being addressed.
9: The real problem is that young people are out of work because they cannot get jobs and because it pays more to be on welfare than in work. It doesn't matter how many skills they have. If they think it's better to go on benefits than work, then that's what they're going to do.
8: Several people are reported to have died after a powerful earthquake struck southwest Japan. A shopping centre has partially collapsed in Kumamoto, with people trapped inside. Firefighters are in a race against time to bring wildfires in France and Spain under control before temperatures soar. 40 degrees Celsius is forecast tomorrow near Bordeaux, where officials have told holidaymakers to stay away. But travel journalist Simon Calder warns it's harder to cancel plans in the surrounding area.
10: With the Foreign Office not warning against travel to that area, you're unable to really get very much back. And certainly if you were simply going somewhere like Biarritz on the southwest coast of France and you thought, too close, don't want to take the risk, then that would be completely uninsurable.
8: Ex-Manchester City manager Roberto Mancini has been appointed Italy boss for a second time, replacing Gennaro Gattuso. He previously led the nation to become Euro 2020 champions before leaving the role in 2023. And a man's been charged with stealing around £1 million worth of street lamps and lanterns across the UK. The 20-year-old faces 38 theft charges across England. But that's the latest.
11: Cambridge Radio News, I'm Stephanie Callister. Cambridge's position as one of the world's leading life sciences centres is set to grow even further after GSK announced it will relocate around 1,000 research staff to its new biomedical campus. They say the move will help speed up the deployment of new medicines by placing its scientists alongside world-leading hospitals, universities and biotech companies. Staff will begin moving before its Stevenage site closes in 2029. It could take days to fully extinguish a fire at a nature reserve near Peterborough, according to Cambridgeshire Fire and Rescue Service. Crews were called to Home Fen yesterday afternoon. They say the fire is deep-seated in the peat, so there'll be hotspots for some time. Meanwhile, people in the Fenland village of Peakirk have been speaking about the large field fire that threatened their homes at the weekend. Mark Isaacs lives locally and tells BBC Radio Cambridgeshire it was frightening.
12: It was like something out of a movie, like a dystopian movie. It was really very scary. The farmers who own the land systems, you know, they were amazing, came out to help. And I think from what I could see, it was just a great big amazing community spirit of people helping out, helping each other.
11: The second phase of Cambridge's Chisholm Trail cycle route faces yet more delays because of ongoing negotiations with the rail industry. The Greater Cambridge Partnership says talks with Network Rail and Greater Anglia have been protracted, with the project now almost 3 years behind schedule. If an agreement can't be reached by early next year, the board says it may have to consider alternative routes to link Coldham's Common with Cambridge Railway Station. That's the latest. There's more at cambridge.radio.
7: 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Spend 2 minutes less in the shower.
11: And the weather tonight, it will stay dry with evening sunshine followed by clear periods overnight. A warm night with light winds and a minimum temperature of 16 degrees Celsius. Tomorrow, early low cloud will soon clear to leave another dry and settled day across the region with a good deal of sunshine. Turning hot in the afternoon with light winds and a maximum temperature of 33 degrees Celsius.
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0: Under Olivia Dean at Steffi Callister, Cambridge Radio. Time for a look at the travel. Gonville Place has cleared, although Queen's Road, the Fen Causeway and East Road are still busy. Mill Road also quite busy, as is Hills Road out at Addenbrookes roundabout. Eastbound on the A1307 at Huntingdon, there's roadworks at the A141, and Milton Road is closed in both directions between the A1309 and Gilbert Road. Ermine Street South is busy at the Caxton Gibbet roundabout, and Madigley Road, temporary traffic lights due to gas main work in both directions at Grange Road.
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top stories on Cambridge Radio at 4:30. A mother and her boyfriend have been found guilty of murdering her two-year-old daughter, Isabel Welsh, who suffered weeks of abuse before her death. Alexander Walker and Harrison Simpson were also convicted of child cruelty, while Simpson was found guilty of sexually assaulting the toddler. The Prime Minister says plans to expand technical education in schools will help tackle youth unemployment and meet the needs of local businesses. But Conservative leader Kemi Badenoch says the real problem is that welfare pays more than work. Several people are reported to have died after a powerful earthquake struck southwest Japan. A shopping centre has partially collapsed in Kumamoto, with people trapped.

0: inside. Here, Cambridge's position as one of the world's leading life sciences centres is set to grow even further after GSK announced it will relocate around 1,000 research staff to its new biomedical campus. And the second phase of Cambridge's Chisholm Trail cycle route faces yet more delays because of ongoing negotiations with the rail industry, the project now almost 3 years overdue. And the weather tomorrow, mostly dry and becoming quite hot for a time with highs of 33 degrees Celsius. In sport, Cambridge United head coach Neil Harris says he's not concerned that the start of his side's season is now less than 2 weeks away. The U's first competitive game this year will be a home EFL Cup match with Barnet on August the 8th. But first, they've got two more pre-season friendlies to play, with the first one taking place tonight against Northampton Town.
1: He's what he is. Like, just, does it really matter? No, just... everyone makes a big thing of it, but ultimately it's just what's in front of you. You just get on with it. So it doesn't make any difference to us. You know, what's been a big talking point is it seen as the last day of pre-season, or is it done as a competitive fixture? Well, Barnet and Cambridge were two extremely competitive teams last year, two very close games.
0: And the Northampton game kicks off at 7:45 this evening at the Abbey Stadium, so avoid the Newmarket Road. Staying with football, Heston are in action tonight too. They're away at Ainsbury Rovers and are looking to bounce back after their opening day defeat to Rugby Town on Saturday. Now with the rest of this afternoon's sport, here's David Garrett.
2: Ex-Manchester City manager Roberto Mancini has been appointed Italy boss for a second time, replacing Renato Gattuso. He led the nation to Euro 2020 champions at Wembley before leaving the role in 2023. Former Leicester City manager Claudio Ranieri takes over as technical director. He replaces Paolo Maldini, who quit yesterday after Andrea Pirlo's appointment as head coach was blocked due to ties to a Russian betting company. Meanwhile, Real Madrid great Zinedine Zidane's been appointed as the new head coach of France. He helped the country win the World Cup in 1998 and the European Championship 2 years later. Zidane has been out of management since leaving Madrid for a second time in 2021. Manchester City will be without midfielder Rodri for what is being described as a short period of rehabilitation. New manager Enzo Maresca says the Spanish World Cup winner needs back surgery and then a holiday and a rest. But City defender Josko Gvardiol has agreed a new 5-year contract until 2031. England goalkeeper Hannah Hampton's committed her future to Chelsea with a new 2-year contract. She's won 5 trophies with the club since signing. England's bowlers Amy Farrow and Sean Honour say their Commonwealth title hasn't sunk in yet. They claimed the gold in the women's pairs, beating their opponents from Malaysia in Glasgow. Honour, who was the country's flag bearer for the opening ceremony, says it was a hard-fought match.
3: It's such a fast-paced format and, you know, every single bowl counts much more than it would in any other game because it's so quick and sort of little mistakes really matter. So we are just absolutely elated that we've been able to come here and achieve a dream.
2: Teammate Sam Todchard also took the gold in the men's singles.
4: Home with Steffi Callister.
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0: Time for a look at the travel. Queen's Road is busy, as is the Fen Causeway and East Road. Mill Road also starting to build up, as is Hills Road. Long Road busy out by Addenbrookes Roundabout, and Barnwell Road is busy out by the Newmarket Road. Of course, Cambridge United playing at the Abbey Stadium tonight at 7:45, so avoid the Newmarket Road if you can from about 6 o'clock, unless you're going, of course. Irritons Way in both directions is closed. That's queuing traffic due to an obstruction on the road from Meepal Long Highway in Chatteris to Engine Bank in Meepal. And eastbound in Huntington, the A1307 is closed due to roadworks at the A141. Milton Road closed in both directions between the A1903 and Gilbert Road. And Ermine Street South is busy out by Caxton Gibbet Roundabout.
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0: Culture Club. It's Debbie Callister, Cambridge Radio. In business news, a plan to cut in unemployment among school leavers and robust sales for a major good supply. Amana Rani has this afternoon's business news.
1: The Prime Minister says the hard hat will be valued as much as the graduation cap after announcing new technical qualifications in England. 14-year-olds will be able to combine skills training and work experience from September 2028 as part of plans to tackle youth unemployment. Ofcom is proposing to block a discounted Openreach broadband deal for new customers, saying it could harm competition in the market. The regulator thinks the offer may make it harder for rival networks to compete fairly and recover their costs. It's consulting on the move, with a final decision expected by the end of September. Unilever's raised its sales forecast after reporting its strongest quarterly sales growth in more than a decade. The maker of Marmite and Dove says higher demand helped drive a jump in sales volumes during the second quarter. And Barclays says profits rose 17% over the first half of this year to £6.1 billion. The lender benefited from higher trading revenues and increased fees as volatility boosted financial markets.
0: Thanks, Amana.

Dire Straits, Romeo and Juliet. Time for a quick look at the travel for you. Chatteris Road, both directions, partially blocked. Very slow traffic due to an obstruction on the road from Engine Bank at Meepall to Meepall Long Highway in Chatteris. The A1307 in Huntingdon closed eastbound at the A141. Milton Road at Chesterton, there are roadworks between the A190309 and Gilbert Road. Ermyn Street south at the Caxton Gibbet roundabout. Other than that, Queen's Road is busy. The Fen Causeway, East Road, Mill Road, Hills Road starting to build up. Barnwell Road out at the Newmarket Road. And don't forget, Cambridge United are playing at the Abbey Stadium tonight. Kickoff is 7:45, so avoid the Newmarket Road for that.

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7: From the Sky News Centre at 5, families on universal credit are going to be given financial assistance to help teenagers take on an apprenticeship. Ministers believe that rolling out the new bursary will see fewer young people discouraged from applying for them. Today, Andy Burnham announced plans for more technical training for teenagers in England.
8: We've had a system built for too long around the university route, and it sends a message to some young people that they're some kind of second-class citizens. And it's just not right. They need an education system that works for them as well.
7: Conservative leader Kemi Badenoch says there needs to be a cut in benefits to reduce youth unemployment. In other news, a mother and her new boyfriend have been convicted of murdering her 2-year-old daughter, who was sexually abused before she died. Isabel Welsh suffered 21 broken bones before she collapsed at her home in Teesside last September. 4 women who were given the wrong ashes for their unborn babies by a fraudulent funeral director in Hull have told a court how he exploited them at their lowest moments. Robert Bush has admitted 67 offences. Jasmine Beverley's stillborn baby Sonny was found in a paper bag on the floor of his funeral home. Speaking in April, she said it was heartbreaking to find out she had the wrong ashes.
9: I made sure I polished every day and it was a difficult part to hear that was not who I thought it was.
7: Several people are reported to have died after a powerful earthquake struck southwest Japan. A shopping centre has partially collapsed in Kumamoto with people trapped inside. Firefighters in Spain and France are preparing to tackle wildfires as temperatures climb towards another heat wave. Hundreds of thousands of people have been already forced to flee their homes. And a trial of robot taxis has started in London. 2 firms are testing self-driving minicabs in Brent with human drivers ready to take control. That's the latest. I'm Leisha McKenna.
10: Cambridge Radio News, I'm Stephanie Callister. Cambridge's position as one of the world's leading life sciences centres is set to grow even further after GSK announced it will relocate around 1,000 research staff to its new biomedical campus. They say the move will help speed up the development of the new medicines by placing its scientists alongside world-leading hospitals, universities and biotech companies. Staff will begin moving before its Stevenage site closes in 2029. It could take days to fully extinguish a fire at a nature reserve near Peterborough, according to Cambridgeshire Fire and Rescue Service. Crews were called to Home Fen yesterday afternoon. They say the fire is deep-seated in the peat, so there'll be hotspots for some time. Meanwhile, people in the Fenland village of Peakirk have been speaking about the large field fire that threatened their homes at the weekend. Mark Isaacs lives locally and tells BBC Radio Cambridgeshire it was frightening.
11: It was like something out of a movie, like a dystopian movie. It was really very scary. The farmers who own the land systems, you know, they were amazing, came out to help. And I think from what I could see, it was just a great big amazing community spirit of people helping out, helping each other.
10: The second phase of Cambridge's Chisholm Trail cycle route faces yet more delays because of ongoing negotiations with the rail industry. The Greater Cambridge Partnership says talks with Network Rail and Greater Anglia have been protracted, with the project now almost 3 years behind schedule. If an agreement can't be reached by early next year, the board says it may have to consider alternative routes to link Coldham's Common with Cambridge Railway Station. That's the latest. There's more at cambridge.radio.
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10: And the weather tonight, it will stay dry with evening sunshine followed by clear periods overnight. A warm night with light winds and a minimum temperature of 16 degrees Celsius. Tomorrow, early low cloud will soon clear to leave another dry and settled day across the region with a good deal of sunshine, turning hot in the afternoon with light winds and a maximum temperature 33 degrees Celsius.
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0: Look at the traffic and travel for you. Gonville Place is busy in the city centre. Queen's Road and the Fen Causeway, along with East Road and Mill Road, all quite busy. Chatteris Road closed in both directions. Well, sorry, it's not closed. It's partially blocked. Very slow traffic due to an obstruction in the road from Engine Bank at Meeple to Meeple Long Highway in Chatteris. The A1307 eastbound is closed in Huntingdon due to roadworks at the A141, and Milton Road, of course, closed due to roadworks between the A1309 and Gilbert Road. That's ongoing to the end of July. Hills Road, Barnwell Road starting to get a bit busy, and of course Cambridge United tonight at the Abbey Stadium. Their kickoff is 7:45, so avoid the Newmarket Road from probably about 6 o'clock there.
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Style Council, you're the best thing. It's Steffi Callister, Cambridge Radio. Still to come, we have all today's headlines and a full roundup of the sport. Ashley Whittaker will be here, our TV and movie critic, and we'll have all the showbiz for you at about 5:45.

Our top stories on Cambridge Radio at 5:30. A mother and her boyfriend have been found guilty of murdering her 2-year-old daughter, Isabel Welsh, who suffered weeks of abuse before her death. Alexandra Walker and Harrison Simpson were also convicted of child cruelty, while Simpson was found guilty of sexually assaulting the toddler. The Prime Minister says plans to expand technical education in schools will help tackle youth unemployment and meet the needs of local businesses. But Conservative leader Kemi Badenoch says the real problem is that welfare pays more than work. Several people are reported to have died after a powerful earthquake struck southwest Japan. A shopping centre has partially collapsed with people trapped inside.

0: Here, Cambridge's position as one of the world's leading life sciences centres is set to grow even further after GSK announced it will relocate around 1,000 research staff to its new biomedical campus. And the second phase of Cambridge's Chisholm Trail cycle route faces yet more delays because of ongoing negotiations with the rail industry, the project now almost 3 years overdue. And the weather tomorrow, mostly dry and becoming quite hot for a time with highs of 33 degrees Celsius. In sport, Cambridge United head coach Neil Harris says he's not concerned that the start of his side's season is now less than 2 weeks away. The U's first competitive game this year will be a home EFL Cup match with Barnet on August the 8th. But first, they've got two more pre-season friendlies to play, with the first one taking place tonight against Northampton Town.
1: He's what he is. Like, just, does it really matter? No, just... everyone makes a big thing of it, but ultimately it's just what's in front of you. You just get on with it. So, it doesn't make any difference to us. You know, what's been a big talking point is it seen as a last day of pre-season, or is it done as a competitive fixture? Well, Barnet and Cambridge were two extremely competitive teams last year, two very close games.
0: And the Northampton game kicks off at 7:45 this evening at the Abbey Stadium. Staying with football, Histon are in action tonight too. They're away at Ainsbury Rovers and are looking to bounce back after their opening day defeat to Rugby Town on Saturday. Now with the rest of this afternoon's sports news, here's David Garrett.
2: Ex-Manchester City manager Roberto Mancini has been appointed Italy boss for a second time, replacing Renato Gattuso. He led the nation to Euro 2020 champions at Wembley before leaving the role in 2023. Former Leicester City manager Claudio Ranieri takes over as technical director. He replaces Paolo Maldini, who quit yesterday after Andrea Pirlo's appointment as head coach was blocked due to ties to a Russian betting company. Meanwhile, Real Madrid great Zinedine Zidane's been appointed as the new head coach of France. He helped the country win the World Cup in 1998 and the European Championship 2 years later. Zidane has been out of management since leaving Madrid for a second time in 2021. Manchester City will be without midfielder Rodri for what is being described as a short period of rehabilitation. New manager Enzo Maresca says the Spanish World Cup winner needs back surgery and then a holiday and a rest. But City defender Josko Gvardiol has agreed a new five-year contract until 2031. England goalkeeper Hannah Hampton's committed her future to Chelsea with a new two-year contract. She's won five trophies with the club since signing. England's bowlers Amy Farrow and Sian Honour say their Commonwealth title hasn't sunk in yet. They claimed the gold in the women's pairs, beating their opponents from Malaysia in Glasgow. Honour, who was the country's flag bearer for the opening ceremony, says it was a hard-fought match.
3: It's such a fast-paced format and, you know, every single bowl counts much more than it would in any other game because it's so quick and sort of little mistakes really matter. So we are just absolutely elated that we've been able to come here and achieve a dream.
2: Teammate Sam Tolchard also took the gold in the men's singles.
4: Home with Steffi Callister.
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0: It is Steffi in the studio. Joining me now is Ashley Whittaker, our TV and movie critic, who is also an international traveller this week. Ashley, good afternoon.
6: Hi, Steffi.
0: So you've been from San Francisco to Sleepless in Seattle?
6: Yes. Looking out for a special raccoon named Jimothy that I don't think will have made it onto your algorithm yet, but you'll be pleased when he does.
0: Okay. And you also saw Tom Hanks' houseboat when you were there.
6: I did, yeah. All those houseboats are gorgeous. I know a fact about his that sold maybe 15 years ago now for over $2.5 million, so I don't want to know how much it costs these
0: days. Oh my goodness. Right, let's start with Spider-Man at the cinema.
6: So the brand new massive release from Marvel, I think we'll all have seen this out and about, even if we're not comic book fans, because Tom Holland and wife Zendaya have been doing excellent fashionable turns on the red carpet. We're up to the part in the comic books where Spider-Man's had to decide between each identity. So he decides to erase himself from the memories of all his friends and loved ones and just work as a full-time Spider-Man because he couldn't make the two work alongside. But I think that changes once new enemies show up and crime fighting in New York changes again. All the same stuff from my side of it, but Marvel fans seem very excited about this.
0: Yeah, I've seen it advertised everywhere, so it either means it's very popular, it's going to be a complete turkey, I think.
6: Maybe.
0: Okay, let's talk about a toxic love story.
6: So this is one of those brilliantly received Netflix true crime things where they tend to set you up with what you think is a pretty black and white case, and then they'll pull the switch on you. This is probably the best example of one of those. You are 100% sure you know what's happening up until gone halfway through, and then you cannot believe what the real story behind it is. However, the second half lost me quite a bit. It's a very complicated court case because they need to prove various things while disproving various others, but they can't tell the jury certain other things. And it is incredibly adult themed, so it's an extra kind of uncomfortably scary one, but the classic ex wants revenge against a new girlfriend and her ex-husband, and it all goes desperately awry, but that's on Netflix now.
0: Okay. And finally, Ride or Die. Now, I recommended this to you, I think, a couple of weeks ago. What do you think?
6: Yes, I've seen the whole thing. I like it very much. All the way through, I was thinking, in a good way, like, how old are these lead women? Because you just don't get them in roles like this, especially with a very small cast around them. It really is almost a two-hander between Octavia Spencer and Hannah Waddingham. Octavia Spencer's married to an MP trying to become the PM, so she has quite a buttoned-up life, and she thinks her lifelong friend Hannah Waddingham is a very boring accountant. Turns out early on she's an assassin, and Octavia Spencer accidentally gets pulled into a job with her. And then also turns out that more than one entity has probably been trying to get rid of Hannah Waddingham's character for a long time. So they need to get themselves both out of this life or death situation. I loved it pretty much 100%, but Hannah Waddingham kind of takes me out of things. She's ever so flamboyant. I think that's probably her West End past.
0: Yes.
6: So you really are very aware of who you're watching throughout this.
0: But and Bill Nye's in it. Bill Nye's in it as well, isn't he?
6: Yes, brooding.
0: I think the thing about Hannah Waddingham was she came really late to the party because she'd all that West End before she did Ted Lasso. Nobody'd ever heard tell of her.
6: Yes, and she's very statuesque and booming voice and a shock of blonde hair. So she didn't really seem the type that would blend into the background as a secret assassin to me.
0: No. Anyway, we will leave it there for this week. As always, Ashley, thank you for joining us.
6: See you, Stephanie.

0: Little Boots, it's Steffi Callister. Time for a look at the travel. Comfort Place is slow in the city centre, as is Queen's Road, the Fen Causeway, Maddingley Road, all quite busy. East Road also. Hills Road, not too bad at the minute. Barnwell Road out of the Newmarket Road is busy. And don't forget, of course, Cambridge United at the Abbey Stadium. Kickoff is tonight at 7:45. So traffic will be starting to build up there on the Newmarket Road anytime from now. There is a closure eastbound in the A1307 at Huntingdon at the A141. And Milton Road, of course, closed in both directions due to roadworks between the A1309 and Gilbert Road.
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0: ABBA, Lay All Your Love on Me. In entertainment news, Children of Bone and Blood has released its first trailer, plus the latest star to join this year's Strictly Come Dancing cast has been announced. Debbie Ridgard has this evening's showbiz.
1: Ariana Grande is suing hackers for leaking her unreleased music and footage. The lawsuit outlines how they targeted the personal digital accounts of people who worked closely with Ariana and then sold the information. It's reported she's taking legal action against the unnamed group to find out their identities and hold them accountable for their actions. Actress and singer Bethany Antonia is the latest star to join this year's Strictly Come Dancing cast. She's best known for playing dragon rider Lady Byla Targaryen in The House of the Dragon. Bethany joins the already announced group of celebrities, including reality star Danny Dyer, Delta Goodrem, Chris Appleton and Dame Sarah Story. Mary Steenburgen's called Jake Johnson a terrific co-star. They both lead the sports comedy The Dink, which is about a former tennis pro who takes up pickleball to recover from an injury.
2: I couldn't even believe it, really, when they called me and told me what it was about, because I had just taken lessons for the first time, had a great time doing it, and then I get offered a movie.
1: It's out on Apple TV Plus now. And Children of Blood and Bone has released its first trailer ahead of the film's release next year. Based on the 2018 novel of the same name, it stars Tuso Mbedu, Damson Idris, Viola Davis and Sir Idris Elba, among others. It's set in a fictional African kingdom where a young woman must go on a quest to reclaim the magic that was violently stolen from her people.
0: Thanks, Debbie.

Ella Langley, of course, and Choosin' Texas, the biggest thing in country music at the moment. Quick look at the travel for you before we go. Gonville Place is busy, as is the Fen Causeway, Queen's Road, Maddingley Road, East Road, all around there. Mill Road also in patches. Hills Road out by Long Road at the Addenbrookes roundabout. Barnwell Road is busy, as is Bits and Pern Road, and of course Newmarket Road. Cambridge United are playing at home tonight at the Abbey Stadium. The kickoff is 7:45, so of course it will be getting busy from any time now. That's it from me, Steffi Callister. Thank you to my guest this afternoon, our TV and movie critic, Ashley Whittaker. I'll be back from tomorrow at 4. Don't forget, of course, Cambridge's Best Breakfast. Come here from 7 o'clock tomorrow morning. Have a great evening, and thank you for your company.

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8: From the Sky News Centre at 6, secondary school pupils in England will be able to study subjects like manufacturing in addition to core subjects under reforms from the Prime Minister. Andy Burnham says the courses would be linked to local industries. More than 100 million young people across the UK aren't in education, employment or training. Connie Muttocks from the Centre for Young Lives.
9: We know that there are really significant issues around children's mental health, so that's a really important part of this picture. But a big factor is the number of young people that are leaving education without any meaningful work experience, without vocational options, and without that clear pathway into work.
8: Elsewhere, a man's been found guilty of murdering two men he met at a homeless hostel in Cornwall. James Desborough, who's 40, killed Claudio Aquilino and Daniel Coleman before dismembering and hiding their bodies in Sticker last year. Our correspondent Oliver Whitfield Miocich has more details.
10: The extent that he went to try to hide their remains meant that the police officers, when they finally did find those remains in a shallow grave, they discovered 1,900 different burnt bone fragments.
8: Desborough's already serving a life sentence after he strangled his prison cellmate while on remand awaiting this trial. A woman and her boyfriend have been convicted of murdering her two-year-old daughter. Isabel Welsh had 21 broken bones and had been sexually assaulted by her mother's partner before her death. Authorities in Japan say people remain trapped with others believed to be dead after an earthquake struck a shopping centre. Nearby homes in Kumamoto are also without power. The government says it's in touch with French authorities after a warship appeared to fire gunshots behind the Shadow Home Secretary on a boat. Chris Philp says it felt like warning shots. And FIFA says it's looking for private investment in its competitions, including the World Cup. According to the organisation, a deal would raise more than £7 billion. That's the latest. I'm Leisha McKenna.
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12: Hello and welcome to another Cambridge Gig Show. Over the next hour, plenty of recommendations of live music coming to our area. And we start today with Nick Kershaw, who plays The Junction on the 20th of August.

starting off another edition of the Cambridge Gig Show. That's Nick Kershaw with The Riddle. And as I said, he comes to the Cambridge Junction on the 20th of August. He's calling it a micro-anniversary tour. It's a limited run of shows, just six dates he's playing in the UK, to mark his 50 years as a responsible adult. Yes, he's 68 years old now. And he says this is also known as the No Particular Reason We Can Think Of tour, or the Why the Hell Not tour. Expect hits and more in the fabulous setting of Junction 1, which is, if you've never been to it, it's got that great standing area. It's a small venue, so you can get right up close and personal to the stage and really enjoy the artists that appear. I have seen Nick Kershaw actually at Junction 1. I think it was last year he came to Cambridge, and I've seen a few other people there as well. But that should be a good night. Thursday, 20th of August, Nick Kershaw at the Junction. So welcome to the Cambridge Gig Show. If you haven't heard us before, what we do is tell you about forthcoming gigs in Cambridge and the surrounding area from both original artists and tribute acts as well. And we're going to turn our attention to a tribute now, which is happening at the Maltings in Ely, also on the 20th of August. It's Forever Diamond. This is Gary Bengerfield recreating the sound of Neil Diamond. And according to the blurb here, it captures the look, the voice, and the unmistakable charisma of the man himself.

Good to hear that one again. Cracklin' Rosie from Neil Diamond. And we played that because Forever Diamond is coming to the Maltings in Ely on the 20th of August. As I said, it's Gary Bengerfield who has been performing as Neil Diamond for many, many years, we are told, and will bring that tribute to his music and his career to this area. So it's the Cambridge Gig Show. I'm Matthew Parrott. Good to have your company again today. If you ever miss this programme, by the way, you can listen back anytime on our website, cambridge.radio, where you'll find all the previous episodes as well. Coming up in this next hour, though, we've got some great music for you as always. We've got some Bruce Springsteen on the way later, Britney Spears, Thin Lizzy. We've got some Fine Young Cannibals and the Human League as well. So plenty of live music to tell you about. But we're going to stay with another tribute show now, which is the Simon and Garfunkel story. Now, this one, I think, was at the Corn Exchange last year. Now it is coming to the Haverhill Arts Centre this coming Friday, the 31st of July. And this is not just about recreating the music. They have huge projection photos of the original artists and some original film footage as well. It played to sold-out performances in the West End in London. It's been on a worldwide tour as well. And now you can see it in Haverhill this coming Friday, the Simon and Garfunkel story. So I thought that warranted playing a couple of their songs.

0: Well, that's a song you don't hear very often from Simon and Garfunkel these days. I remember playing that quite a bit when I had their greatest hits album when I was very, very young. El Condor Pasa is the name of that one. If I Could, in brackets. And before that, we played you the much more well-known Mrs. Robinson. Two from Simon and Garfunkel, because the Simon and Garfunkel story is coming to the Haverhill Arts Centre this coming Friday, the 31st of July. Tickets available still on the website for that one. It's the Cambridge Gig Show from Cambridge Radio. And coming next, we've got some Britney Spears for you. And if you're wondering what local music event we can tie to Britney Spears, then you better stay tuned, because I don't think you're going to work it out.
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Britney Spears and Born to Make You Happy. This is Matthew Parrott with the Cambridge Gig Show. And I think the gig that we're going to tell you about next is probably the most unusual that we featured on this programme to date, because Britalica is coming to MASH in Cambridge. This is on the 8th of August. And Britalica is a kind of mix between Britney Spears and thrash metal, by the sound of it. It's going to, you can expect screaming riffs, pounding double kicks and glitter crown mayhem, but all to the hits of Britney Spears. So all the bangers they promised: Toxic, Baby One More Time. Not sure what they're going to do to the one we just played, Born to Make You Happy. But yeah, I just was wondering, you know, who is this going to appeal to? Is it going to be people who like heavy metal, or is it Britney fans? Maybe there's some people who like both, but it will be interesting, to say the least. Britalica comes to MASH in Cambridge on

Well, the band is fronted by Evan Grant on lead vocals and bass guitar, playing the role of Phil Lynott. And great picture of them on there, the Malting Zealy website as well, because I think they've had to don some wigs, because probably the age of these guys, they're probably haven't got too much hair now, but they've got some great wigs on that make them look very much like Thin Lizzy. So King Lizzy coming to the Maltings on the 21st of August, and I'm sure they're going to play this one.

Thin Lizzy and the Boys are back in town, and we played you that one because King Lizzy, a tribute to the original band, are coming to the Maltings in Ely on

Friday the 21st of August. Still to come, we've got music from the Human League, from Fine Young Cannibals and Toya, but we move first to Bruce Springsteen, because there's a great sounding gig happening at the Portland in Cambridge on the 1st of August. Bootleg Boss. This is a seven-piece band that perform the classic songs of Bruce Springsteen and the E Street Band. They were formed in 2012 and they feature Kev Jameson in the role of the boss. And, well, yeah, so many good songs. So I think, you know, if you enjoy Bruce Springsteen, you could do a lot worse than get yourself along to the Portland on the 1st of August. Let's play a couple of songs that you are likely to hear on that evening.

0: Unfortunately for me, this is a gig that falls when I'm away on holiday, so I won't be able to make Bootleg Boss on the 1st of August, but it sounds great. And so many good, enjoyable songs from Bruce Springsteen, which I'm sure will be featured at that event. We played you Human Touch, and before that, I'm on Fire. Bootleg Boss at the Portland in Cambridge on the 1st of August. Which is not very long away, is it? Now, this is the Cambridge Gig Show. If you've just stumbled upon us, we are here each week. You can hear us either on a Sunday between 1 and 2 or on a Tuesday between 6 and 7, sometimes on a Friday afternoon as well. There's a repeat then. But if you miss us any time, you can listen back on our website, cambridge.radio. And what we're about is playing you music and giving you recommendations about live music events that are coming to this area. So we feature music from original artists, and we tell you about the tribute acts as well, but play you the original songs. And yeah, make sure you're fully in the know of the gigs that are happening in this area. Now, last week on the programme, we had a Heritage Live special following the very sad news that the Heritage Live concerts have been cancelled throughout August, the ones that were going to take place at Audley End and also at the Sandringham Estate in Norfolk. They were all called off due to poor ticket sales. So I've been looking over the last few days at other outdoor music events that are happening in August, because if you were due to go and see someone at Heritage Live, you may now be looking for an alternative. And what I've come across is the concerts at the Priory in Hitchin. This is called Hitchin Live. And there's a series of four concerts at the end of August. Hitchin, of course, not too far for us to get to. You can drive there in just under an hour. And there's a train there as well. So Hitchin Live at the Priory. And on the 30th of August, they are doing a Ministry of Sound classical concert. Before that, on the Saturday the 29th, the Libertines are performing. Rudimental are there on Friday the 28th of August. And they've got the artist Ella Eyre joining them as well. But for today on the programme, we're going to feature the opening concert, which is on Thursday the 27th of August at Hitchin Priory. They are having a bit of an 80s event, so some really good 80s artists at this one, and we're going to play them all next.
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So if you're an 80s fan, this is going to be a fantastic gig at Hitchin Live at the Priory there on Thursday the 27th of August. It opens with Toya, and we played you It's a Mystery. And Toya will be warming up for this lot. It's the Fine Young Cannibals. Or at least Roland Gift.

So if you've never seen Roland Gift perform before, I do recommend it. So many good Fine Young Cannibals hits. And he'll be at the Hitchin Priory on the 27th of August for Hitchin Live. But he's not the headliner. Oh, no, the headliners are the Human League. So I thought we would finish with a couple of their songs for you today. We're going to play you Louise and then Love Action. Thanks for listening to the Cambridge Gig Show. I'll see you next time.

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2: 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And with the recent closure of Rocker's Steakhouse, we hear from co-owner George Bangu about some of the challenges facing independent food businesses. Also, enjoying summer's produce, Rosie Sykes on jam making and the joy of apricots.
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4: From the Sky News Centre at 7, the Prime Minister says his planned education reforms will help tackle youth unemployment. Andy Burnham's announced plans to introduce more technical education to schools, tailored to meet the business needs of local communities. But Conservative leader Kemi Badenoch says there's an underlying issue that's not being addressed.
5: The real problem is that young people are out of work because they cannot get jobs and because it pays more to be on welfare than in work. It doesn't matter how many skills they have. If they think it's better to go on benefits than work, then that's what they're going to do.
4: Meanwhile, ministers have announced households on universal credit will also get more support to help teenagers start apprenticeships. In other news, a man's been found guilty of murdering two men he met at a homeless shelter in Cornwall. James Desborough killed Claudio Aquilino and Daniel Coleman before hiding their bodies last year. He's already serving life for murdering a prison cellmate. Four women given the wrong ashes for their unborn babies by a fraudulent funeral director in Hull have told a court he exploited them at their lowest moments. Robert Bush has admitted 67 offences. Jasmine Beverley's stillborn baby, Sonny, was found in a paper bag on the floor of his funeral home. Speaking in April, she said it was heartbreaking to find out she had the wrong ashes.
6: I made sure I polished every day, and it was a difficult part. To hear that was not who I thought it was.
4: Authorities in Japan say several people have died in a powerful earthquake struck the southwest of the country. It hit Kumamoto on Kyushu Island, trapping people inside buildings and damaging roads. Firefighters battling to contain wildfires in France and Spain are bracing for a new heat wave. Hundreds of thousands of people have already been forced out of their homes. And former Top Gear presenter Richard Hammond's been fined £999 after being caught speeding twice in the space of 3 weeks. That's the latest. I'm Leisha McKenna.

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2: The best in classic soul and Motown with Paul Gray. This is Soul Stew.

The Shylights, for God's sake, gotta give more power to the people. Hello, good morning, good afternoon, good evening, g'day. Welcome along to another edition of Soul Stew with me, Paul Gray. How the devil are you? Well, are you ready? We've got 2 hours of the Soul Stew. 2 hours of the very, very best in classic soul and Motown, Northern Soul, and just that tad of disco. Plus my 2-for-1, 2-for-2, reggae stew, and of course Motown Chartbusters, where we feature one terrific album in the Motown Chartbuster range. So let's get on with the stew and make an instant groove with King Curtis.

your thing. Now everybody got a thing. 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That's what I want to see you do right now.

0: Getting into that instant groove here on The Stew with King Curtis. Are you in that groove today? I do hope so. It seems as though many of you are, because you've been emailing in your suggestions for the Soul Twofers. I've been delving through them, and this week we've picked the suggestions of Luke Coles. Thank you, Luke, for getting in touch. Two for One is where we play you two tracks back to back with the same title from two different soul artists. Couple of crackers loving this one, Luke. And for Two for Two that we do later on in the show, two back to back from one great soul artist or band. So let's do it. Let's give you the title, see if you can guess who the artists are. I think this is easy. Two for One on The Stew, My Girl.
1: The Soul Stew.

0: Two for one on Stu this week. The choice of Luke Cole's My Girl. I'm giving Stu points away, but not as many as normal, because I think that was very easy. Two great tracks. 25 Stu points for each of the artists. Did you say Otis Redding? Well done, the big O. 25 Stu points to you. And another 25 Stu points if you said The Tempting Temptations. Two for number two a little later on in the show. Again, the choice of Luke Cole's. Two back-to-back from the Dramatics. One very funky, one nice and slow. Looking forward to playing that. Would you like to get involved in the show and suggest the twofers that I play? You would? Then this is how you do it.
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0: The one and only Quincy Jones plays next with a little bit of Razzmatazz.

It's Paul here. Thank you very much for tuning into Soul Stew this week. Reliving the hits, all those soulful tunes, all crammed into 120 little minutes. Where else will you hear all these terrific tunes on one show? Let me tell you what I've got lined up next. We've got Marvin Gaye and Tammy Terrell, Ain't No Mountain High Enough. I've got the Motown Fabulous Four Tops, I Got a Feeling. Straight into the Queen of Soul herself, Aretha Franklin, Chain of Fools. They all play next here on The Stew.

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Willie Jones here on The Stew, playing that especially for the boss. Where's my money? Now, every week we do Motown Chartbusters here on Soul Stew. We feature one of the Motown Chartbuster albums. There were 12 in all, and we randomise it. Yes, we use our Soul Stew randomiser. And this week, it pulled up Motown Chartbusters Volume 5. So stand by. We've got four terrific Motown tunes, all taken from Motown Chartbusters Volume 5.

0: 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Motown. 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

featured the album Chartbusters Volume 5. Let's run through those tracks, and weren't they good? We kicked it off with Smokey Robinson and the Miracles, The Tears of a Clown. Into the Jackson 5, The Love You Say. Forget Me Not was Martha Reeves and the Vandellas, and Marvelous Marvin Gaye, Abraham, Martin and John. Now, we'll have more Motown Chartbusters at the same time next week, and it will feature, using the Soul Stew Randomizer, a completely different album. So we'll have another four terrific Motown tunes to play on the stew. Now, do me a favour, look into the eyes of the one that you love the most and say the following words. You're the first, the last, my everything!

From James Brown to Sam and Dave. From Marvin to Smokey Robinson and the Miracles. It's all here on Soul Stew.

classics. The Spinners, Working My Way Back to You, and Big Bad Barry White. You're the first, the last, my everything. I know. Shout-outs going to regular Stewsters. Let's go down the list. Who's listening then? Angela Burgess. Hello, Angela. Johnny Clark. Tony in Birmingham. Elaine Whittaker. And Julie in Norfolk. Hello to you. If you want to get a shout-out on the show, this is how you do it. You email studio@soulstew.co.uk. You can go to the website, soulstew.co.uk, click on contact, or give us a tweet at Paul Gray DJ, hashtag Soulstew.

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Ha ha ha! There you are! You didn't go away! Thank you very much for joining me for part two, the B-side. Flipped it over for another 60 minutes of the very best in classic soul and Motown, Northern Soul, and just that tad of disco, Smokey and His Miracles. And I second that emotion. What a great tune that is. Shall we do the two for two? The twofers on the stew are picked by you, dear listener, and this week's twofers are the choice of Luke Coles. Thank you very much for getting in touch, Luke. Loved your 2-for-1, My Girl by Otis and the Temptations. 2-for-2 is a little bit different. It's two back-to-back from one great soul artist, and this week Luke has picked the Dramatics. Stand by for a little scream and a sound that could have been the theme to a detective story in the 70s. It's the 2-for-2!

0: Two for two on Stew. This week's twofers were the choice of Luke Coles. Fabulous choices, Luke. Loving both your twofers, one and two. Two for two was two from the Dramatics. Get up and get down. I used to be able to get down once. It's just I can't get back up again anymore. And In the Rain. So would you like to do as Luke has done and pick the twofers that I play on the show? I'm sure you would. Remember, two for one, two tracks back to back with the same title from two different soul artists. Two for two, as we've just done there. Two back to back from one great soul artist or band. Get involved. This is how you do it.
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0: Thinking about your love? Kenny Thomas plays next on The Stew.

0: Kenny Thomas, thinking about your love. It's Paul here with my Soul Stew. A lot of people have said, Soul Stew, what's that all about then? Well, I got the name from King Curtis's Memphis Soul Stew, and that song says it all. It's a big melting pot of all types of classic soul music, including reggae. We just shove it in there, stir it up, and get it on the show. Hence, it's Soul Stew. We don't just play Northern Soul. We don't just play Motown. We don't just play funk. We mix it up and play it all. Now, the next feature is that sunshine genre that we do every week at this time on the show. It's called Reggae, Reggae Stew. A couple of tracks that will take you right back, especially if you were a skinhead. You're going to love these. It's Reggae, Reggae Stew.
1: 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Put your braces together and your boots on your feet. And give me some of that old moon stomping.

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1: I'm the magnificent. I'm back, but the shaker was so boss, most thundering, storming.

That was Reggae Reggae Stew. Did you have your bother boots and your braces and your Ben Sherman shirts to hand? Were you twanging those braces? Were you polishing the headlights on your Lambretta or Vespa? I do hope so. We had Simmerip and Skinhead Moonstomp, followed by Dave and Ansel Collins. Double Barrel. Do you have a favourite reggae, a favourite Trojan, a favourite Scar song that you'd like me to play on this slot on the show? If you do, I'd love to hear from you. All you need to do is to drop me an email, studio@soulstew.co.uk. You can also message me via the website, soulstew.co.uk, click on contact, or give us a tweet at Paul Gray DJ, hashtag soulstew. The stew continues. I've got Sydney Barnes standing on solid ground. And Holland Dozier Holland, why can't we be lovers? Now that's a question. They both play next here on Soul Stew.

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1: This is Soul Stew.

with my soul stew. Thanks for joining me today. It's good to have you along. And by listening to the show, you are now officially a stewster. Some emails come in, and I think you've all been

Getting together, haven't you? Because you're all saying virtually the same thing. Donna says, please, Paul, can you play more Motown? Barry's got one that says, Paul, more Motown, please. And another one from Claire. A little bit more Motown on the show, please, Paul. Well, I'm sure you've all been talking to each other. Has it have all been CC'd in and then sent off to me? That's what it's all about. Well, what can I do except play more Motown? I've got Junior Walker and the All-Stars. I ain't going nowhere. The Marvelettes, the hunter gets captured by the game, and Thelma Houston, don't leave me this way. All here on Soul Stew.

Whitmer Houston, Don't Leave Me This Way. What a great song that is. Starts off all slow, so when you're on the dance floor, you just don't know what to do with that. And then the music gets faster, you get faster. The music gets even faster, you get even faster, until you're into that dancing frenzy. Now, thanks for getting in touch, even if it's just emails, to say, play more Motown, Paul. I don't mind. I'll play more Motown just for you. The email address, studio@soulstew.co.uk. 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Click on contact or give us a tweet at Paul Gray DJ. Hashtag soulstew. I've got some Northern Soul for you now. The 312, Angel Baby, Bunny Sigler, Girl Don't Make Me Wait, and Gene Chandler, Mr. Big Shot.

Shout-out time on The Stew. Hello to Andy and Kim. They just wanted a shout-out and for me to say their name. Now, we're having a bit of a Jackson moment on the show today. I've played you the Jackson 5, The Love You Save, and Looking Through the Windows. Well, here's another Jackson. It's Jermaine Jackson. That's How Love Goes.

0: Jermaine Jackson wrapping up this week's show. I do hope you've enjoyed the music that I've played over the past 2 hours, and will join me again at the same time next week here on your favourite radio station. Have a fabulous 7 days. This is Paul Gray saying ciao ciao for now. I'll see you next time. See ya.
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2: 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And with the recent closure of Rocker's Steakhouse, we hear from co-owner George Bangu about some of the challenges facing independent food businesses. Also, enjoying summer's produce, Rosie Sykes on jam making, and the joy of apricots.
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4: From the Sky News Centre at 9, families on Universal Credit could get more than £4,000 a year to help young people start apprenticeships. The bursary is designed to tackle youth unemployment by helping families who would otherwise lose benefits. Ministers have also announced plans for 14-year-olds in England to study technical qualifications linked to local employers. Pepe Delasio from the Association of School and College Leaders has concerns.
5: How do I make sure that we can get them into our schools and colleges, and how can we make sure that there's the pipeline and the curriculum that link those young people into the apprenticeships? Because that's the key aspect, making sure that young people are able to get into the world of work once they have those initial qualifications.
4: A mother and her boyfriend have been found guilty of murdering her two-year-old daughter, Isabel Welsh, who suffered weeks of abuse before her death. Alexandra Walker and Harrison Simpson were also convicted of child cruelty. Speedboat killer Jack Shepherd admitted assaulting his girlfriend. The 38-year-old, who was originally jailed for 10 years over the death of Charlotte Brown in 2015, will be sentenced in September. Several people are reported to have died after a powerful earthquake struck southwest Japan. A shopping centre has partially collapsed in Kumamoto with people trapped inside. Here's Japan's Prime Minister, Sanae Takaichi.
6: We're currently assessing the damage and number of casualties, but there have been reports on injuries as well as power cuts, damaged roads, bridges and buildings. I ask all to take measures to protect yourselves.
4: The next 24 hours will be critical for the continuing wildfires in Spain and France. A new heatwave is on the way, which could bring temperatures of up to 40 degrees. And Prime Minister Andy Burnham has hit out at FIFA's proposals to sell off some ownership of its competitions, including the World Cup. He says football belongs to the people, not investors, after the governing body announced it's going to seek private investment. That's the latest. I'm Leisha McKenna.
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They will be one of the headliners at this year's Bloodstock. Just over a week and a half to go till we all assemble over in Caton Hall in Derbyshire for one of the biggest dates on the metal calendar. More on that in the show tonight. First of all, a very good evening to you. My name is Neil Jones, and this is the Neil Jones Rock Show right here on Cambridge Radio. Yes, indeed. 2 hours of rock and metal coming your way. I'm with you through until 11 o'clock. All about the specialist music here on Cambridge Radio on Tuesday night. And let me tell you what is coming up on the show tonight. First of all, some great music. All the old classics, some new stuff as well. Just about every genre from the rock world on the show tonight. Our regular features, can you identify an album released this week in history? 4 clues on the way in our anniversary album feature. We'll be checking out all the local gigs. We have some news on a big band from Cambridge. Some big breaking news on them. I'll tell you about that later on. And of course, some special guests. Tonight on the show in Hour 2, I am joined by Greg Dooley, lead singer with Afghan Whigs. And in this hour, a couple of interviews that I did last weekend down at Made of Stone Festival. We caught up with Saxon and also with our dear friend Jack J. Hutchinson. Those interviews are on the way. Right, let's get things underway. We've got some great songs for you. That brand new song from Nickelback on the way. Brand new from The Who coming up as well. Taken is there with the rather unusual title of Die Oppresso Liebe. How's your Latin on that one? It's brand new from Five Finger Death Punch.

Never let it be said that Nickelback are not a heavy band. That is a great new song from them. It's called Rattle the Cage. New album coming out in October as well, called Everything Under the Sun. That is due to drop on the 30th of October. Good to have Nickelback back. Nickelback back. See what I did there. Before that one, the brand new song from Five Finger Death Punch, their 10th album, due later this year as well. You are listening to Cambridge Radio on a Tuesday night. It's all about the specialist music, and it's rock, the noisy stuff, through until 11 o'clock. We've got some great music lined up for you. As I mentioned at the top of the show, we do this little feature called Anniversary Album. I give you four clues throughout the show to see if you can identify the name of the album that was released this week in history. So we start off, as ever, with just the release date. This album was released on the 28th of July, so this very day in history, in 1975. 51 years old. That is your first clue. Three more coming. I promise you, by the time we get to clue number four, it'll pretty much reveal itself. Now then, if you are a fan of Van Halen, stick around. Got some news on Van Halen coming up, or certainly two former members of Van Halen. More on that. We have our interview that we recorded with Saxon. They were headlining down at the Made of Stone Festival last weekend. Not the weekend just gone, but the one before, down in there. Maidstone, hence the name of the festival, Made of Stone. We caught up with Brian Tatler, who, of course, is technically the new boy in Saxon, isn't he? But he's got his own legacy as well with Diamond Head. We had a catch up with Brian. You can hear that interview after we bring you this one. These were my guests on last week's show, an interview that we did through an interpreter. I've only ever interviewed two bands through an interpreter. Baby Metal were one, and The Who were the other. Their new album has just dropped. It is awesome. They played in a blinding set supporting Iron Maiden at Edfest. This is brand new from them, The Who, from their new album Hun. Nothing to do with DM Me Hun. This is called Horseman.

0: We are here at Made of Stone Festival. The headline act of Saturday night is Saxon. We're with Brian Tatler. How are you?
1: I'm good, thank you. How are you, Neil?
0: I am very well, thank you. So listen, here we are, Saxon. The road rolls on. We've got new tour dates.
1: Yes.
0: I can't believe, I was just reading in the press that Saxon will be working on their 25th album.
1: Yeah, that's right.
0: I know you're like the Ronnie Wood of the band, right? You're the new guy.
1: I am.
0: You? Despite your heritage and, you know.
1: Yes, I make the tea.
0: How are the band feeling about 25 albums?
1: Amazing. I am... There's not many bands have made 25 albums.
0: Yeah, exactly.
1: I think that Rolling Stones have just released their 25th album, so we're in good company. But it's all done and dusted. You know, we did Hellfire and Damnation in 2024. That came out, and now this one will come out in January 2027.
0: Now, I was about to say, what can you tell us about the album, but...
1: Do you know the title?
0: I don't know the title.
1: The title is Gods of Thunder.
0: There's a perfect Saxon album title, isn't it?
1: It is.
0: And I was about to say, what can we expect from the album? But I kind of know the answer to my own question. And that's the biggest compliment.
1: Yeah.
0: You kind of know what you're going to get from a Saxon album.
1: Any
0: twists and turns on this one?
1: Not that I can think of. There is a consistency about the Saxon albums.
0: Yeah.
1: And Biff is very much the quality control. And he likes a certain way of writing and styles and riffs. And he encourages everybody to, you know, get more. If you've got any ideas, send them over. And you know, once he's happy with them, and he can make a start on the lyrics, you know, then, you know, you're on to it. But it sounds great. Andy Sneap mixed it again. I think Andy's done about the past 5 albums, Saxon albums. And it sounds great.
0: When he's not busy playing in Judas Priest, of course.
1: If you can catch him on a Wednesday, yes.
0: I mean, Brian, listen, you're a legend in your own right. You've got your own history, your own heritage with Diamond Head, but it feels like I've never seen somebody fit into a band so well.
1: It's
0: almost like it was kind of meant to be.
1: Okay. Maybe it was.
0: Did you feel that when you...
1: The stars.
0: When you joined, though, did it feel effortless initially?
1: Not effortless because, of course, I didn't write any of the previous Saxon songs, so I had to start and learn every song, and I'd get a list of, you know, 25 songs come through, and I'd be on Spotify and YouTube trying to figure them all out and just get them under my skin.
0: Yeah.
1: So I could just glance at that set list and know exactly how it went, if I started it, what key the solo is in, and things like that. So I just wanted to, you know, be confident with it so I could enjoy the show and also do the band justice and you know, fill in for Paul Quinn, who's a fabulous player and has been there since day one, and do it justice.
0: Every guitar player has their own style.
1: Yes.
0: Paul had his style, you've got your style. Was there any bits that when you were learning them you thought, that's either tricky or I wouldn't do it that way, and I'm going to put the Brian Tatler stamp on this bit?
1: Not so much I wouldn't do it that way, but yes, slightly different styles, and also Paul would use the whammy bar a lot more than I.
0: Right, okay.
1: I'm more of a, you know, a fixed bridge guy, a Gibson Flying V or a Gibson Les Paul. But I had to brush up on my fast down picking because there's more fast down picking in a Saxon song than Two in the Bush. No, but than the Diamond Head songs, there's not that much fast down picking. So I did have to work on that, work on this, the right arm.

0: a fantastic album. You want to keep some of those songs in the set. It must just get tougher and tougher every year.
1: I guess so, especially for Biff. I mean, Biff writes the set, so he spends a lot of time, you know, thinking about it and tweaking, and you might say, oh, this song did really well in Greece, for example, and this song did really well in Germany, so we'll do this tonight, we'll do that tonight. But yeah, it's on his mind. I think there are staples that you have to do, and then you build it around that, and you do some songs off the new album. But yeah, I mean, it's impossible to represent 25 albums, isn't it? Especially if you do it in an hour.
0: Exactly.
1: Yeah.
0: Can you remember the first time you met Biff?
1: Well, we did a show together in New Jersey in 2002.
0: Wow.
1: So it could have been then. I've seen Saxon over the years at like Birmingham Odeon and things. I saw them at the very first Donington Monsters of Rock, and I thought they were great, and they won the crowd over.
0: The band's played on?
1: Yeah, exactly. That's all about. So I think I've met him at airports and this, that and the other, but I didn't get to know the band very well until we started touring with them.
0: Yeah.
1: We did dates in 2018, and then 2022 we did a whole big European and UK tour, and so we'd be in each other's orbit more, and backstage, and you know, in catering and things, and so I mean, probably that's around the time when my name might have come up, you know, because I think Paul had been talking about retiring, and maybe Biff had started to think, well, if Paul does retire,
0: we need a plan B.
1: Who could we get?
0: Yes. And Diamond Head, of course, you've always said to me in the past that it's never done, but obviously Saxon's very busy.
1: Yeah,
0: so is it just a question now of when those gaps appear, you'll pick it back up?
1: Yeah, I mean, when I was offered the job, and I obviously accepted, but I said to the guys in Diamond Head, I'd like to keep both bands going. I'd like to, or rather, you know, I'd like to keep Diamond Head going while I'm doing Saxon. I didn't want to just say, right, that's the end of it. Thanks for all your hard work. But I think what I've realised is yes, Saxon's very busy, a bit much busier than Diamond Head was or is. So it was a case of, once I realised how much work is on the table, we haven't done a lot since I joined in 2023. But I think the door's open, you know, and one of the days something coming that we all want to do and we all can do, and we'll just say, yeah, let's do that.
0: I always think the worst thing for a band is to not be busy, isn't it?
1: I guess so.
0: If the diary's empty, there's a problem, isn't there?
1: Yes, just twiddling your fingers. Yeah.
0: Well, listen, welcome to Made of Stone. You're going to headline here on the Saturday night. What can we expect from the set tonight? Because, like you say, an hour and a bit, so many songs. Where'd you start?
1: I think it'll be, you know, mainly classic. With the new ones and things like that, and maybe the odd surprise.
0: Awesome.
1: But you know, a lot of the songs are from the classic albums from the 80s. So, but it's they're great to play. They're great to play live, and they always go down well. We were in Austria the other day, and I'd never played the festival before, but we won over the crowd, and it was great. We must have done 15, 20 festivals already this year, and so it's going really well. I'm enjoying everyone.
0: Do you know what, Brian? You seem as energetic and as enthusiastic as ever.
1: Thank you.
0: It would be very easy after all these years to be jaded. What keeps you so into this whole thing?
1: I think it must be the love of music, the love of rock music, and I got into it obviously probably like yourself when I was a teenager, and nothing's changed really. I'm not going to go off it. Once you're into rock, you're loyal to it.
0: Exactly.
1: And also I think with guitar, I have spent so long practicing and learning the guitar that it became my thing, it became my skill, and I don't want to stop, and I always think I'll stop when I can't play anymore, or when I'm ill, or maybe, you know, something stops, you know, your fingers from working or something. But I'll just keep going as long as I possibly can, because I do love it.
0: And when was the last time you can remember having what us mere mortals would describe as a real job, Brian?
1: 1980.
0: Wow.
1: I left school in 76 and I got a job as an apprentice car mechanic or heavy goods vehicle mechanic, and I did some GCSEs and things like that. And then once Diamond had started happening in 1980, we started touring.

0: quite a bit, and I run out of time for like having days off from work. And I had to run my notice in, and that was the end of that.
1: And so here we are.
0: Look back.
1: Exactly.
0: I wish I'd continued, you know, lying underneath oily lorries, changing, you know, undoing the sump.
1: Well, listen, oily lorries loss is Rock's gain. Here we are. Great to catch up with you as ever, Brian. Thanks for chatting to us.
0: My pleasure.

Wheels of Steel. They played a blinder of a set, headlining that Saturday of Made of Stone. And of course, they will be the Thursday night headliners of Bloodstock. 25 years on since the time that they headlined Bloodstock number one, back when it was indoors at Derby Assembly Rooms. Yes, indeed. 25th anniversary of Bloodstock this year. Saxon on the Thursday. Lamb of God on the Friday. Slaughter to Prevail on Saturday. And headliners Judas Priest on Sunday. Plus, loads of other bands. Of course, we'll have a bit of a Bloodstock special on next week's show. Got to say, Biff, I've interviewed Biff lots of times over the years. He can be what I would describe occasionally as a bit of a curmudgeon. You never know which Biff you're going to get. I've had grumpy Biff. I've had slightly less grumpy Biff. He's a grumpy northerner, but he's an amazing, amazing performer. Great to hear that that brand new album, Gods of Thunder, will be dropping at some point in the not too distant future. Now then, talking of albums, it is time for clue number two on your anniversary album. Clue number one, there was an album released this very day, the 28th of July, 1975, 51 years ago. Clue number two, does this help? It was the sixth album from this influential UK metal band. So 1975 and a sixth album kind of dates them a little bit, doesn't it? Two more clues to come, getting increasingly earlier, getting increasingly easier as we go through the show. The final clue coming in hour two of the show. Now then, in hour two, I will be catching up with Greg Dooley from Afghan Whigs. Never spoken to Greg on the show before. That interview coming up in hour two. We have another interview that we recorded at this year's Made of Stone Festival from our good friend Jack J. Hutchinson. That is coming up at the end of this hour. We also have some big Cambridge-related rock news. Hang on for that one. In the meantime, I did mention earlier, if you are a fan of Van Halen, you may find this one interesting. David Lee Roth and Alex Van Halen are to share a stage together. Now, sadly, it is not to play music, but they are doing a talk. It's a Q&A. It's taking place in North Dakota this Thursday in Fargo. And it's described as three icons, one stage, one conversation you don't want to miss. The third icon being Robert Vargas, the acclaimed artist, of course. I'm sure that'll go viral. Look out for that one. Alex Van Halen, David Lee Roth on stage together. Can someone just maybe put a drum kit in front of him and a microphone? And then technically we've had a Van Halen reunion. Talking of which, the Sammy Hagar tour. I don't know whether you caught one of the three gigs he did down in London. Probably the closest thing we're going to get, wasn't it? Michael Anthony on the bass, Joe Satriani on the guitar. An amazing, amazing set list as well. Talking of gigs, we've got a full rundown of all the local gigs. There isn't that many, plus some major rock news from Cambridge. Coming up after this one, Kiss tried to kill them on their first album, and on this new album, they are messing about with the Grim Reaper. It's a track called Cool Reaper. This is brand new from Black Spiders.

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It's brand new from Massive Wagons, A Song of Positivity, The Story of My Demise. Loving that one. Well, we normally do a gig guide, talk about all the gigs that are in the various venues in Cambridge. We are in July. It's a little thin on the ground. In fact, I can only find two. Oxidised Razor playing at the Portland Arms on Thursday, and Catherine Priddy, the folk artist, playing at the Great St Mary's Church on Friday. She, of course, is also playing at this year's Cambridge Folk Festival, and Cambridge Radio will be down there. Tune in for our coverage. We're going to bring you everything from the heart of the festival. The Cambridge Folk Festival continues. It's had a rocky few years, but on it goes. Now then, I did mention some Cambridge-related news on the rock front, and how about this one, well, I'm going to say it blindsided a few people, but there were some rumours kind of circulating around. We're talking about Cambridge's finest band, Lonely the Brave, arguably the biggest band to come out of Cambridge in recent years, played on the Reading main stage. Two amazing albums with that original singer, Dave Jakes. They released, of course, The Day's War, the debut album in 2015, and The Things Will Matter, its follow-up in 2016. Millions of streams. And then, of course, Dave quit the band. They got another singer in, but the news this week is that the band have reunited with original singer Dave Jakes. Now, if you know anything about Lonely the Brave, you will know that this is a big deal. He was the voice of Lonely the Brave, with anything aimed at Grumblebee, the singer, of course, who stepped in. There's something about Dave Jakes' kind of presence on stage, about his voice. He was the voice of Lonely the Brave. They are back. They have announced two dates as well. And I kid you not, it's normally a cliche when they say things sold out in second, but these ones literally did. They are playing at MASH on the 12th of November in Cambridge, with support from Cambridge's The Grey, and also playing at Bush Hall on the 17th of November, both completely sold out. Welcome back, Dave Jakes, to Lonely the Brave. I'm going to play you something off that debut album. Exciting times. Jack J. Hutchinson, that interview we recorded with him coming next. But we're going to go back to The Day's War, back in 2015, and Lonely the

0: is Neil Jones. We are here at Made of Stone. A gentleman who's already played, Mr. Jack J. Hutchinson. How are you?
1: I'm good, mate. All the better for seeing you.
0: Too kind, sir. Too
1: in
0: kind.
1: Reality as well.
0: I know, not just online. Listen, we're in the middle of a heatwave. What was it like up there? You're rocking the leather jacket in a heatwave.
1: Yeah, it's pretty warm, actually. I do it all the time, but about halfway through the first song, you just regret it, and you think, how am I going to get through this set? But then I think you just become acclimatised to it. The worst thing is when someone tries to hug you after you've come off, and then they walk away looking horrified.
0: Well, listen, let's catch up with you. Obviously, Battles came out 2 years ago.
1: Yeah.
0: But there's a new one in the pipeline. So there is. Unbelievable. We've heard the title track. Tell us about the making of it. Where was it recorded? Tell us how long it took to make.
1: Yeah, I mean, it's actually the longest it's taken me to do a record. And I've been recording at Momentum Studios, where I did the last record, with a chap called Josiah Manning, who is the guitar player in Chris Barrett's band. And I sort of started the record, and then the honest truth is I started it and then did a couple of songs I wasn't particularly happy with, so I scrapped it and then started again.
0: Wow.
1: And so that was a costly couple of months, but you know, I think you've got to be sure about what you're releasing. Do you know what I mean?
0: I was going to say, I mean, it's a brave move to do that, particularly with the clock ticking and the finances breaking up. But if it's not right, it's not right. Yeah.
1: Nah, I mean, it just wasn't the right thing for me. And it was good to then go back in with Josiah. I had this kind of heart-to-heart phone call where I was like, man, I miss you, man. Like, can I come down? And we spent the weekend just writing some tunes, and then we wrote most of the record, actually, in that weekend, about five songs we did. And then it was like, wow, okay, this feels good. Let's crack on. So, yeah.
0: What is it about Josiah Manning? I speak to Chris Barrett a lot, and he says he's like the magic ingredient.
1: Yeah.
0: Talented guy, great songwriter. Is he good to kind of trade riffs with and write songs with?
1: I think what he does is he thinks outside the box as well. So quite often I'll send him a track that in my head sounds like FM, who are on stage right now. And then he sends me a demo back that's like he's turned it into a sort of almost like a Bon Iver ballady type thing. And then some of the other stuff I write that I think is like a Neil Young Harvest thing. And then he sends it back and it sounds like Guns N' Roses. So, you know, I just think he's quite clever at drawing the essence of a song out, you know, and some producers aren't attuned to that. So yeah, he's a lot of fun to work with.
0: And it's interesting to hear you mention bands like Bon Iver and people like that, because it's very easy to pigeonhole people.
1: Yeah.
0: And people just go, Jack J. Hutchinson, blues.
1: Yeah.
0: But you're a lot more than just blues rock, aren't you?
1: Yeah, I mean, I think I've always listened to quite a variety of music, and I think there's a lot of rock in what I do, but there's I've always listened to indie music as well, and I think you can hear that in particularly the way that I sing. This album, I think, captures that, and it's got a bit of blues in it, but it's got some rock and it's got some melodic stuff on there as well. And I think I've actually previously been quite scared about doing that, worried that if I do something it's going to lose people. But
0: yeah.
1: Josiah was like, let's just do it, man. You got to write what you feel in here. So that's what we've done.
0: I speak to a lot of artists who say that they write for themselves, as selfish as that might sound.
1: Yeah.
0: And if it connects with an audience, fantastic. Is that your approach?
1: Yeah, I mean, obviously, I don't want people to start walking out of gigs, but, you know, I think I try to write songs that are about my emotions and things that have affected me. And I think that's the best way to connect with other people, because hopefully they realise that I'm being honest in the way that I write music and the way that I sing it.
0: Yeah.
1: You know.
0: Tell us about the sort of range of songs on Soul Believer then. What can we expect?
1: So the first song, which is called Soul Believer, which is it's getting quite a lot of airplay at the moment, is probably indicative of about half of it. So we've got, that's kind of like Queens of the Stone Age sort of riffy stuff. But then some of the other material is a bit more melodic. And I think, you know, there's about five songs that are still big choruses, big production, but they're a bit more sort of... Bon Iver is a good example, actually, I would say. You know, it's not folksy, but it's got more of that kind of personal storyline in the lyrics.
0: Yeah.
1: And so, yeah. I mean, that's the stuff I was nervous about initially, because I presented Josiah with this stuff, and he's like, man, we should do it. So it's about laying my heart bare a bit. So less songs singing about whiskey and naughty women, and more songs about things that have actually occurred to me in reality.
0: I'm going to come up with your tagline. It's more Bon Iver than Bon Jovi.
1: Oh, yeah, definitely, yeah. I mean, I've still got the leather pants, but, you know.
0: Well, listen, just before we wrap up then, I mean, obviously the album drops in
1: January. Yeah.
0: I'm guessing 2027 is pretty much all touring on the album now?
1: Yeah. So we're doing some shows over in Europe for the first time. We were supposed to be doing it this year, but I sort of said, look, I need to finish the record. And so we did a Neil Young thing where I pulled a tour and said, let's do it in 2027. So yeah, exciting times. We've got the first rehearsal rehearsing all the new material in about a week. So today's really the last time people will hear a lot of the old stuff. So yeah, I'm excited about somehow playing that stuff live, because it's, you know, you're in a studio environment, you're like, this sounds great, man. Then you come to sing it live and you're like, who wrote so many verses in this song, you know?
0: And actually, just one last question on that. When you write a song, how much are you thinking about the live? How much are you thinking about, oh, that whoa bit will go down really well live?
1: I don't really write in a conscious way. It's almost like a lot of the way I write, particularly guitar parts, I actually sing them into a dictaphone. I don't play the guitar. So it's all about what's a hook, you know, and then I layer it up and then I'll produce a demo to send through to Josiah and the guys in the band. But yeah, I've never thought like that. But you do, you know, when you're in the studio and you're kind of cooking up the structure of it, you do know if something's going to be a big live tune. And there's a few on this record that are, they are a bit FM-y. You know, I toured with FM last year, so somehow I've written like these massive choruses. And Josiah was like, go for it, man. We've got the melodic personal stuff. We need four songs that have the big choruses, so we've done it.
0: What I loved about what you just said was, without realising, as you said the words FM, they literally walked behind you.
1: Oh, did they? Really, I missed really, that.
0: It was perfect time. Well, listen, a brand new chapter for Jack J. Hutchinson. Album drops in January. End of one chapter today, and now looking forward to seeing what happens next. We can't wait to hear the album. We love the song so far.
1: Thanks, mate.
0: And thanks for chatting to us here at Made of Stone.
1: Cheers, dude.

That is brand new from Chris Barris, Monsters We Made. Before that one, great to catch up with Jack J. Hutchinson at Made of Stone Festival, Soul Believer. And of course, if you heard that interview there with Jack, you'll realise there was a gentleman connecting those two artists. Josiah Manning, of course, is in Chris's band. And he produced Jack's album. There you go. He is the connector. Talking of connectors, we have got another clue for you in tonight's anniversary album. This is clue number 3. So first of all, the first clue was this album was released on this day in history, the 28th of July, 1975. Clue number 2, it was the 6th album from this influential UK metal band. Clue number 3, the album title relates to some legal trouble that the band found themselves in at the time. There you go, the album title links to some legal trouble that the band found themselves in at the time. Does that help? There you go. Now then, we have got loads of rock news that happened on this day in history, some quite interesting ones, actually, from the 28th of July. I'm going to tell you all about those in a couple of songs' time. Before that, though, let's just look at who is celebrating birthdays in the rock world today. We say happy 77th birthday to Simon Kirke of both Bad Company and Free, of course, born back in 1949, the drummer on all those classics, All Right Now, Feel Like Making Love. And he is exactly the same age. It's his birthday today. Roger Taylor of Queen, 77 today. We also say happy 65th birthday to Gary Cherone from Extreme. Now, I saw them play live with Def Leppard at the O2. That man has got some energy. He is 65 today. Taylor Momsen from the band The Pretty Reckless, turning 33 today. But this one, I have to say, nearly floored me when I found out a gentleman that used to go by the name of Kobe Dick. These days, of course, his real name, Jacoby Shaddix. Papa Roach, the lead singer, is 50 today. How on earth did that happen?

cut my birthday cake into pieces. He is 50 today, Jacoby Shaddix, and the band on tour playing their biggest ever UK dates. They play the arenas in November, Glasgow on the 1st, Birmingham on the 5th, Manchester on the 6th, and the O2 Arena. I remember when they sold out Wembley and I was thinking, wow, they've got big, and now they're playing the O2 on November the 8th. Fair play. Happy birthday to Mr. Jacoby Shaddix. So as I mentioned, of course, today is the 28th of July. Loads of different things happening on this day in history. Let's just rattle through them. A few of them. In 1973, some thieves pulled off a massive heist, stealing $180,000 in cash from Led Zeppelin's safety deposit box. Now, have you seen their manager, Peter Grand? You wouldn't want to do that. We said goodbye on this day in history, 2023, to Randy Meisner, American musician, singer-songwriter, and, of course, founding member of the Eagles. Also on this day, 2023, we said goodbye to Sinead O'Connor, who died at the age of 56. Also dying on this day in history. What is it about the 28th of July? 2021, we said goodbye to Joey Jordison, died at the age of 46, the co-founder and drummer of Slipknot, of course. And 2006, the final edition of Top of the Pops was recorded at BBC TV Centre in London. 200 members of the public were in there. Who was on the show? Well, it was the Spice Girls, Wham, Madonna, Beyonce and Robbie Williams, plus the Rolling Stones, who were there to the very first band to appear on Top of the Pops back in 1964. Nice touch. 1986, Peter Gabriel got to number one on the US charts with Sledgehammer. 1980, on this day in history, the Rolling Stones started a 7-week run at number one with Emotional Rescue. There you go. Just some of the things happening on this week in history. There you go. Now then, my special guest coming up after the next song. We'll be chatting to Greg Dooley of the band Afghan Whigs, back with some brand new material, a new album about to drop next week. We'll be hearing all about that plus more after this song. Now, this is an interesting one. It's a relatively new band. We've played them on the show before. They go by the name of Return to Dust. Now, I haven't done an interview with this band yet, and I have some pals who have, who said to me that the PR will say to you, you are not allowed under any circumstances to mention the famous parent of one of the band. Because, you know, they're trying to sort of forage their own path, and it can be, you know, that whole Nepo child thing, isn't it? They just don't want to be associated. So we won't. We will play the song, and we will say that it has nothing whatsoever to do with curly hair and top hats. I didn't mention the name. I did not mention the name. Come on. This is Return to Dust. To be fair, they are a cracking band. Have a listen. This is Sweet Escape.

0: This is Neil Jones joining me on the show. We've never had this gentleman on the show before. Greg Dulley from the band Afghan Whigs. Greg, great to catch up with you. How are you, sir?
1: Hello, Neil Jones. Good to be here.
0: Well, listen, we've got a lot to talk about, a lot to unpack. Let's start with the new album, Soft Control, out in August. That title, first of all, I was reading that I gather it is linked in some part to a David Bowie quote about aging. Just talk us through what that meaning is.
1: I got to tell you, I don't know how this has happened, but there is a David Bowie quote in the bio about aging, but Soft Control has nothing to do with David Bowie or that quote. So it's pretty wild, you know. Like, I mean, Soft Control was something I noticed was happening from a few people in my life last year. The best way I could describe it is a subtle manipulation, you know, like where someone wants you to do something, and but they don't tell you they want you to do it. They sort of gently hint at it or press against you to get it, but without articulating it. So that's where the title came from.
0: And that is often the most kind of, well, the most dangerous kind, isn't it? Because it sneaks up on you, as opposed to sort of blatant control where you're quite clearly being controlled. So
1: yes, I mean, and it's sort of like, you know, when you finally feel it, you know, you're like, ew.
0: Yeah.
1: I don't know if I like that. So
0: let's talk about the recording of it. Recorded in various places. I know New Orleans being an obvious one, but Joshua Tree on there, LA, Cincinnati. Talk us through why those various places, how the whole thing was pieced together.
1: Very simply, two of the band members, well, you know, Christopher, the guitar player, has an amazing studio in Joshua Tree. Rick Nelson, who is our multi-instrumentalist, has an amazing studio in New Orleans. So those are the ones we go to. I have a friend who has a studio in Hollywood, and John Curley, the bass player, has a small studio in Cincinnati. So we're pretty, you know, we're pretty self-contained within the band and the facilities that we have.
0: Having those four different spaces to work in, I mean, do you find sort of geographically that these places in any way end up with their fingerprints on the album, if you know what I mean?
1: Sure. Yeah. You know, I think you definitely, you know, your environment affects the things that you do. And, you know, in sometimes in subtle ways, sometimes in overt ways. But I mean, really, for like the last 25 years, I've mostly recorded in these locations, mostly New Orleans and Joshua Tree.
0: And Greg, do you go in with fully formed songs or kind of partly worked songs? How does it work?
1: I'll either go in with a sketch that I have on my iPhone, on my voice recorder. I'll have a sketch there, or I will go in completely with nothing.
0: Wow.
1: And just begin experimenting. And honestly, that's my favorite way to do it.
0: Have you been in that kind of situation and sort of wondered if the muse was going to speak up that day? And, you know, have you ever had writer's block, for example?
1: You know what? I have before, but like sometimes you literally have to grab the muse by the neck and you know, and say, here's how it's going to be, muse, you know, and you have to interact and, you know, demand that even if you don't get something that you use later, the exercise alone is a positive thing, I think. You know, go ahead and write the crappy song, you know, and get it out of the way so you can clear the way for the great one.
0: And, you know, Afghan Whigs have a sound that the fans know and love. And it's a very expansive sound, you know, rock, bit of soul, bit of R&B. It's a sort of real eclectic mix. When you're going in with a blank piece of paper, do you feel that you can take that musical direction kind of where the hell you like, or do you feel that you need to sort of work within the parameters of what people would expect from an Afghan Whigs album?
1: No, you know, I mean, I think about that, like the bands that like right away, like strike me, like right off the bat, who like kind of just always sound like that are the Ramones and AC/DC. You know, like they have a thing. Like if AC/DC did like a reggae song, it would probably be cool, but it would also like weird out everybody else. So I feel like in our, I mean, we, you know, we shapeshift a lot. So, and, you know, and we've never had like a big hit song that we had to, you know, recreate or live up to or something like that. So that's allowed us to kind of like, you know, slip under the fence and kind of do what we want in a more subversive way.
0: Have you ever been in there and suddenly realized you were starting to actually plagiarize one of your own previous works? Has that happened?
1: Maybe, but, you know, I will say that I've been playing something and I'm like, oh shit, this is totally somebody else's, you know, and you immediately back way off when that happens. So, but yes, I mean, I, you know, they're not even plagiarized, but I'm just like, I will say like, that is very duly, you know, I'll play that. And then, you know, like usually I'll like kick it to the curb because it's too, I don't want to be derivative. You know, I don't mind like, you know, swimming around in waters that I've previously swam in, but like, you know, it has to be a different time of day, so to speak.

0: you rightly corrected me at the top there about the David Bowie quote, but just talking about aging, none of us are getting any younger. You know, you self-described as a bit of an angry young man back in the day. Where is Greg Dooley at these days? Is there more of a kind of confidence in aging and a sort of, I always find the older I get, the less I care what people think, for example.
1: That's really to me the essence of the David Bowie quote. You know, like you the experience that we've had, like you're not overwhelmed anymore. You're not like afraid of something because it already happened to you, or it already happened to somebody you know, and you saw the outcome. And literally, like, not caring what other people think about you anymore is just sort of like, you know, find out who loves you and who you love. And that's all that matters. That's what they think. That's what matters. Other people, you know, it's just like arrows off the tank. So
0: it's quite a liberating feeling when you've sort of reached that point, isn't it?
1: It is. I mean,

0: I'd be good with that. So,
1: and you split with the Whigs in 2001. What, tell us what led to the Reformation? Why did you feel that the planets had aligned when you did get back together?
0: I had done an acoustic tour in 2010 before we released what became the final Twilight Singers record. Whenever I would come through Cincinnati, John Curley, the Whigs bass player, would get up on stage with the Twilight Singers and we'd play a couple Whig songs and people would love it and it was fun and, you know, and then we would leave. This time, since it was acoustic, we were going to Chicago next, and I asked John if he wanted to come up to Chicago and play. Now, mind you, John Curley and I had not played on stage in Chicago together in 12 years. So I'm playing the show, and then halfway through the show, I introduce him, and the reaction of the crowd was like, it was undeniably like positive, you know, very loud, very emotional. And I felt it gave me a feeling. I was like, holy cow, you know, like this means a lot to them, you know. Mm-hmm. And then, you know, and it meant a lot to me. And I think it reminded both of us of, you know, all of the memories that we had and how, what, you know, that our friendship had never wavered through all of those years. So that was the moment. Like, obviously, like, I finished the Twilight Singers tour, but literally we did the Whigs reunion tour exact right after the Twilight Singers tour. So I was on tour for almost 3 years.
1: Wow. And I'm guessing it was important. I mean, it would be very easy to be a nostalgia act and just to play the songs that people know. But doing new stuff, I'm guessing for you as an artist, was important so that the Whigs story continues and is not just a legacy act.
0: I'd never do that. When we did, I tell people this all the time. Like, first of all, I built a couple fresh cover songs into the show of the reunion tour. We did a Queenie Lion song called See and Don't See, and we did a Frank Ocean song called Love Crimes. And those were my little oasis within the show that I, because in 2012, the youngest Whig song was 14 years old.
1: Wow.
0: And in the meantime, I had made 5 albums with my other bands. And for us to go past that, there was no way I would do it unless there was new material.
1: Yeah.
0: And, you know, like, I have to play new stuff. I have to keep on getting turned on. I can't be like a karaoke band.
1: Absolutely. And we're going to hear some of this new material live with the September tour. You're taking out Ed Harcourt, of course, as well. Wonderful artist. You're going to be peppering that set list with new stuff. What's the sort of balance you're aiming for?
0: You know, we were doing we did the 40th anniversary tour, and we were doing 50-50 from the eras. So it'll be something close to that. You know, like, it's, I appreciate that people, you know, how people got into us, but, you know, luckily, I mean, we have a very, you know, our audience has been incredibly supportive of us and, you know, have supported us to continue making new music and enjoying it. So it'll be a nice balance. Everybody will get something they want, including ourselves.
1: Amazing. Well, listen, Self Control drops on the 21st of August. We're going to play some new material in just a second. But my final question for you, Greg, in that 40-year career, rewinding the clock to when you were first starting out, getting in the van, playing those early gigs, what do you wish you'd been warned about 40 years ago that you've since got wise to with the industry?
0: Well, a lot. I mean, I thankfully had a lot of guidance at the beginning of it. You know, like, I kept my publishing. I negotiated a good royalty rate. I had key man clauses put in. So I'm not saying I was the smartest guy doing that, but I was not the dumbest.
1: So many tales of people who didn't do all of the above. So well done on you. Well, listen, we will play some new material from Self Control. Can't wait to see the tour in September as well with Ed as well in support. Greg, listen, thanks for chatting to us. Massively appreciate your time today.
0: Thank you, Neil. Have a great day.

Great to catch up with Greg. Afghan Whigs there. That track is called The House of I. And you can hear the album. It's due on the 21st of August, called Soft Control. There you go. Now then, we have got your fourth and final clue. Can you tell me the name of the album released on this very day in history, back in 1975, the 28th of July, 51 years ago today? It was the sixth album from this very influential UK metal band. The album title reflected some of the legal trouble that the band were in. Here's your fourth and final clue. This one, I think, should give it away, but see what you think. Now, the album sleeve famously has one of the band wearing tights. It's also one of the worst album sleeves of all time. That is your fourth and final clue. We will reveal all after this one, a band who have been together since 2018, all the way from Germany. This is brand new from Enemy Inside, track called Dopamine. Or is it Dopamine? You decide.

There you go, from Germany, Enemy Inside. Brand new from them, new album on the way. Well, that track is called Dopamine. Talking of new material, Avenged Sevenfold, out of nowhere, dropped a brand new EP. It is dividing the critics, which I always think is a good thing. If they're not talking about you, that's where the problem lies. We're going to play it for you at the end of the show. But before all that, did you work out tonight's anniversary album? It's celebrating its anniversary today, 51 years old, the 28th of July, 1975. Sixth album from this influential UK metal band. The album title referenced some legal trouble that the band were experiencing at the time. And the very terrible artwork on the album sleeve features one of the band members wearing tights. There you go. Not the simplest one we've done, but hopefully that tights reference gave it away. The band, of course, Black Sabbath. The album, Sabotage, referencing, of course, the contractual issues they were having with their then manager at the time as well, hence the name Sabotage. But the album sleeve sees the band with their back to a mirror, even though the figures in the mirror are facing the other way. And Bill Ward is famously wearing some red tights. I think Geezer Butler's even in a kimono on it as well. And I was researching the story. I was thinking, what possessed Bill Ward to wear those red tights on the album sleeve? Apparently, they were told that it was a test shoot, not the actual eventual one. They took the pictures. The label liked it. The band got no say. Next thing you know, 51 years of people talking about Bill Ward's red tights. Well, listen, well done if you got it. Tonight's anniversary album, Sabotage from Black Sabbath, 51 years old on this very day. And there's some cracking songs on this album, including this bit of Hole in the Sky. Well done if you got it, Black Sabbath.

Oh, a little bit of a sudden end there, but that was Black Sabbath, Hole in the Sky, taken from the Sabotage album. And if you are a fan, and let's face it, who isn't, of Mr. Tony Iommi, stand by on his socials tomorrow. I can confirm he will be releasing, or announcing the release rather, of a brand new solo album, much talked about. He's mentioned it in many, many interviews, including to myself. A brand new album going to be announced tomorrow from Tony Iommi, the Sabbath legend. Talking of legendary bands, Soundgarden have announced today that they are beginning the final mixing on what will be an 8-song album. Matt Cameron, the drummer, saying that is all there is, with vocals, featuring vocals, of course, from the late frontman Chris Cornell, Kim Tile, Ben Shepherd, and Matt Cameron. Cannot wait to hear that as well. Brand new material on its way, posthumously, I guess, from Chris's perspective, from Soundgarden. There you go. So we have got this brand new EP that dropped from Avenged Sevenfold. I will tell you all about that after the next couple of songs, but just going to pause and pay tribute. And it seems like barely a week goes by where we're not paying tribute to somebody on The Rock Show. Kind of, it's that kind of era now, isn't it? But this one was quite a shock. We're talking about Lou Koller, the singer and co-founder of New York hardcore band Sick of It All, who died earlier this week after a battle with cancer. His bandmates announced he was only 59 years old. Very, very sad indeed. He was born and raised in Queens in New York. He co-launched Sick of It All with his younger brother Armand in 1986. And of course, they went on to become a key part of the city's hardcore musical scene. Sick of It All have released 12 studio albums. Very, very sad news, taken way too young at the age of 59. We're going to play a song in tribute. As we say, rest in peace, Lou Koller from Sick of It All.

I've got to say, on a personal note, that has always been one of my all-time favourite Green Day songs. It's called Scattered. It is taken from the Nimrods album. And the reason I'm playing it, other than the fact I love the song, I've got to be self-indulgent occasionally, is there is a brand new film coming out in the cinemas on the 11th of August. It's getting a worldwide release, 700 cinemas in 39 countries, called Nimrods. It is a coming-of-age road trip comedy inspired by the early days of Green Day. The story is that there's a young lad by the name of Tommy, an aspiring musician who embarks on a cross-country road trip after falling for a prank that convinces him that his band has been invited to open for Green Day. Sounds good to me. 11th of August in the cinemas. Nimrods, named after the album by Green Day, of course. Now then, we are almost out of time. Gary Blue is getting ready in the wings for some nice, chilled out blues music. Do give him your ears. And he's coming up after the news headlines at 11 o'clock. Finishing on this one, it is dividing the critics. Avenged Sevenfold, Out of Nowhere. Following, of course, the 2023 album Life is But a Dream, which, again, divided fans. A very adventurous album. They are certainly getting creative. That much we can say. They have dropped a brand new EP called Statica. Gonna play the title track. There is a song in there. The vocals are slightly annoying. It's that weird vocoder thing. But this is what Avenged Sevenfold are up to. Gotta say a big hello to my friend Ian, who's off to see them in Canada next week. Loving that one. This then, playing out with Avenged Sevenfold. My thanks to my special guest Greg Dooley, and also to Brian Tatler from Saxon, and also Jack J. Hutchinson. On next week's show, amongst my guests, Doro, the metal legend, and the Temperance Movement. Gary Blue's up next after the news headlines. And I'll see you next week for 2 hours of rock right here on the Neil Jones Rock Show on Cambridge Radio.

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8: From the Sky News Centre at 11, families on universal credit are going to be given financial assistance to help teenagers take on an apprenticeship. Ministers believe that rolling out the new bursary will see fewer young people discouraged from applying for them. Earlier today, Andy Burnham announced plans for more technical training for young people in schools in England.
9: We've had a system built for too long around the university route, and it sends a message to some young people that they're some kind of second-class citizens. And it's just not right. They need an education system that works for them as well.
8: Conservative leader Cammy Badenoch says benefits need to be cut to reduce youth unemployment. Four women who were given the wrong ashes for their unborn babies by a fraudulent funeral director in Hull have told a court how he exploited them at their lowest moments. Robert Bush has admitted 67 offences. The next 24 hours will be critical for wildfires in Spain and France. A new heatwave could bring temperatures of 40 degrees. European football nations will discuss boycotting the World Cup if FIFA pushes ahead with plans to sell off parts of the organisation to private investors. The world governing body is seeking to raise £3 billion with the move. The Prime Minister is hit out of the plans. Welsh sprinter Jeremiah Asu could only manage fifth in a record-breaking 100 metres final event at the Commonwealth Games. Cameroon's Emmanuel Esseme took the title in a Games record time of 9.83 seconds in Glasgow. Asu says he's still pleased to have competed.
10: It's good to be mixing it in with the fastest guys in the world, and it's been an honour to represent Wales at this level. A Games that didn't look like it was going to happen, and to be there written in history, regardless if it was the performance that I wanted or not, is special to be a part of.
8: England's Amy Hunt took silver in the women's 100 metres. And a man's been charged with stealing around £1 million worth of street lamps and ornate lanterns across the UK. 20-year-old John O'Sullivan's accused of 38 counts of theft. That's the latest. I'm Faye Rowlands.
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0: One of the things about Buddy Guy is his voice and guitar playing are instantly recognisable. He starts off this edition of Britain's Other Blues Hour with a track from his groundbreaking album, Damn Right I Got the Blues, something that he put out on Silvertone in 1991. And that is the track that we feature as part two of our look at Buddy Guy. More from the great man later in the show. Meanwhile, let's go to Young Rel Davenport. Young Rel is the name of his debut album, and on this one he put some Chicago blues to good work in the service of Masters of War.
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Young Rel on the Little Village imprint garners some very enthusiastic reviews in the brand new edition of Blues and Rhythm magazine. Particularly of note was that interpretation of the timeless piece Masters of War, originally written by Bob Dylan. Then you heard from Big Bill Brunsey the song Hey Hey, and taken tonight from an anthology of his recordings 1949 to 1953 called Rockin' in Chicago. I suspect that many people will have come to that piece by the cover version that Eric Clapton did on his Unplugged MTV special. And there you heard the original. Up next, a man that really needs no introduction from me, nor the song. But for those of you new to John Lee Hooker, here's his VJ version of Baby Lee.

That instrumental piece was called Wolverine, brought to us tonight by the legendary Jelly Roll Morton. Before him, we heard John Lee Hooker, of which I am absolutely sure. However, I'm not sure that that was the VJ rendition of This Is Hip. I've asked Bobby White Sox if she will go and find out one way or another. It's taken from a collection that originates from the Charlie Stable called Blues Breakers. I'm going to bring you one more track from that, and it is by Ray Charles. The original of this piece was done by Hank Snow. Ray Charles is moving on.

I need to get Bobby White Sox to go off and confirm that, because I think it sounded like a completely different track. While she does that, we will return to our featured artist tonight, Buddy Guy. He started off tonight's show with something from his groundbreaking album called Damn Right, I've Got the Blues, and we played you the Willie Dixon composition, Let Me Love You Baby, from that album. Buddy Guy's last album for John Steadman was 1981. Another 10 years before he went back into the recording studios for Damn Right, I've Got the Blues. And that's the start of his Indian summer period that continues to this day. Damn Right, I Got the Blues was followed up by Feels Like Rain, but that saw him venture very much into the territory of rock. Consequently, didn't sell particularly well, but slipping in 1994 corrected his course. By this time, he was covering Jimmy Reed and Lowell Fulton, but influenced by the acoustic country blues songs coming from the Mississippi Hill Country. Mention of Lowell Fulton brings us to this one called Tramp.

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0: tell you.
1: In 2001, Buddy Guy cut an album called Sweet Tea. The selections were heavily influenced by the Mississippi Hill Country Blues sounds of R.L. Burnside and Junior Kimbra. That version of Tramp was something that Junior Kimbra had recorded a few years previously. The original by Lowell Fulton and Jimmy McCracklin was recorded for Kent in 1966. Buddy Guy has been fairly ubiquitous at the centre of blues for several decades. It's very hard to pick out something that is a little unusual for him. I hope you'll approve of this one. His 2015 album, Living Proof, included this lovely duet with B.B. King.

0: still my buddy.
1: There is a genuine warmth between two old friends that you cannot replicate using AI. The album Living Proof and Stay Around a Little Longer, Buddy Guy and BB King. Buddy will be celebrating his 90th birthday this upcoming Saturday, and we wish him all the very best. Living Proof, like five of his other projects since 1991, won a Grammy Award. He is still very much at the top of his game. I've got an answer for you about that Pilgrim Travelers song. It most certainly was not their specialty recording from 1948. As to what it actually was, I'll leave it to Bobby White Sox to let us know on that one. The album from which that came was out on Coco Mojo, just as this other anthology. It's called Cootabug, and it features Boss Black instrumentals.

Yes, I am. Look out now. Go on, go on.

Theodore McRae was born 22nd of January 1908 in Waycross, Georgia. He was a tenor sax player, band leader, arranger, composer, producer and owner of Ray Cox Records. He's the subject of a nice anthology on Coco Mojo entitled Mr. Bear. The track we played tonight, Mr. Bear and His Bear Cats, I'm going to keep my good eye on you, something he released in 1955. Before him, the instrumental genius of Albert King with Dynaflow. I think I've got time for about two more on tonight's edition of Britain's Other Blues Hour, the first of which is going to come from Robert Lockwood Jr. Volume 1 of his recordings between 1941 and 1956 is entitled Right Hand Man. It sees him in accompaniment mode to a number of players, including John Brim. I Would Hate to See You Go.

Robert Lockwood Jr. was born in Turkey Scratch, Arkansas, about 25 miles west of Helena. He, at this time in the 1950s, was a very accomplished session musician at the labels such as Chess. You heard him there with John Brim, 1956, and I'd Hate to See You Go. Last record time on tonight's show comes from the same label, Coco Mojo. Another one of their anthologies collects together some high-energy R&B. In this instance, we're going to be switching in the kitchen with Sammy Taylor. Thanks for the kind invitation around to your place. As always, you've been absolutely magnificent, and my producer, Bobby White Sox, has done her level best to keep me on the straight and narrow. Hopefully, you'll tell your friends that you can find the show again on demand at cambridge.radio. Till 11 o'clock next Tuesday, take care of yourselves and take care of those that take care of you.

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8: From the Sky News Centre at midnight, the Prime Minister says he's looking to fix England's social care system by finding common ground across party lines. Andy Burnham will visit a care home today and has invited the Conservative and Liberal Democrat leaders to discuss urgent reforms. Jane Townsend, head of the Home Care Association, shares her hopes.
9: All of us to have a choice of quality support when we need it. At the moment, there are large amounts of people who have got unmet need. In order to have a choice, we've got to have decent quality. So we need the services assessed.
8: Kemi Badenoch unable to attend and will send the Shadow Health Secretary in her place, while Sir Ed Davey will join over Zoom. Meanwhile, the government's announced that households on universal credit could get more money to help teenagers take on apprenticeships. The Prime Minister has announced plans for more technical training for young people in England. Breaking news, the US military says the IRGC have launched multiple ballistic missiles from Iran on US forces based in the Middle East. US Central Command says all of these were successfully intercepted, adding that US forces remain vigilant. Several people have died after an earthquake struck southern Japan, causing a shopping centre to collapse. The 6.8 magnitude quake hit on Kyushu Island. The Prime Minister has hit out at FIFA's plans to sell off some ownership of its competitions, including the World Cup. It's after the governing body announced it's going to seek private investment. Our sports correspondent Rob Harris has details about the lead investor group.
10: The CEO of Thrive Eternal is Josh Kushner. He is the brother of Donald Trump's son-in-law, Jared Kushner. And this will raise further questions about the links between Gianni Infantino and Donald Trump.
8: UEFA isn't ruling out a boycott of FIFA events. And former Top Gear presenter Richard Hammond's been fined £999 after being caught speeding twice in the space of 3 weeks. It happened in Hertfordshire last December. That's the latest. I'm Faye Rollins.

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1: Hello, Andy Lake here. You can catch me on Cambridge Radio every Sunday morning between 8 and 10. We play Sunday Scramble, where I scramble up the letters of a well-known Cambridge place and you have to unscramble them. We have reaction from the weekend football. 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
7: From the Sky News Centre at 1, Andy Burnham's pledged to put everything he's got to fixing adult social care in England as he extends an invite to party leaders to work with him. He's asked leaders of the Conservatives and Liberal Democrats to meet to discuss the issue. He'll also visit a care home where he'll say governments have failed to tackle reforms in the past, but he isn't the first Prime Minister to promise to fix the system.
8: We are proposing the right funding model for social care.
9: Social care without removing the fear of losing everything to pay for social care.
10: This government of service will begin the hard yards of fixing, including on social care.
7: Several people have died after an earthquake struck southern Japan, causing a shopping centre to collapse. The 6.8 magnitude quake hit Kumamoto on Kyushu Island. Firefighters in France have been working to contain wildfires but are braced for a sharp rise in temperatures. Hundreds of thousands have already been forced to flee their homes. Meanwhile, Chris Philp claims the French Navy tried to intimidate him after shots were fired when he was being interviewed on a boat in the English Channel. He believes it was linked to his focus on small boat crossings.
11: We encountered an enormous dinghy, a mega dinghy, with about 100 illegal immigrants on it. It then went back to the beach, picked up some more people, and even though there were French police officers on the beach and there were French maritime officers, the French did nothing to stop the embarkation.
7: He's rejected an explanation that the gunfire was part of a routine training exercise. French authorities insist the exercise was planned. The Prime Minister, UEFA and the Football Supporters Association have all come out strongly against FIFA's plans to sell off its competitions. It wants to seek private investment for events like the World Cup. And Waitrose says sales of winter comfort foods have surged despite the heatwave. It says purchases of cottage pies have more than doubled. That's the latest. I'm Faye Rowlands.